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the Rascals and People Got to Be Free. Hi there, it's Bert checking in for this Thursday. So glad you're here too. On the way, music from Johnny Rivers, now the Steve Miller Band.

0: Jersey Association and Cherish. We do all this great music. 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

0: The Mamas and the Papas and Monday on this Thursday. Sonny and Cher, Paul Revere and the Raiders, as well as the Rolling Stones and more headed your way next.
1: 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After 9 o'clock, Amanda Carter will be in from the LaSalle County Historical Society. We'll talk about the upcoming Wild Bill Days this weekend, and then we'll stick with that topic with the man himself, so to speak. Walt Willie will join us around 9.35 or 9.40 as he comes back to the LaSalle County area to portray Troy Grove's favorite son. Also, tomorrow morning, after 10, we'll morph into the Friday show. Jonathan Freeberg and Mark Strell from Fox 32 Weather joining in. Earlier in the morning, around 10 to 9, we'll get in a Mortgage Minute with Mary Beth from the Mortgage Department at the First National Bank of Ottawa. 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

0: 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We bang out more greats coming up momentarily.
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0: is Harold Melvin and the Blue Notes. If you don't know me by now, the Four Tops, Lobo, Jonathan Edwards, and more coming your way next.
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0: is Lobo and me and you and a dog named Boo. Wow, it is that time already. My name is Bird and I must fly for today, but I will be back soon. Until then, do find, like, and follow me on Facebook and Instagram, Bird Radio. Bird with a Y would be honored and thrilled. More of the greatest music ever made is on the way next. Don't go far. Talk to you soon.
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0: the Temptations right there. It was just my imagination.
1: In every job that must be done, there is an element of fun. You find the fun, and snap! The job's a game.
0: And here we go with your all-weather do-not-staple bender fold spoonful of news for today. 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What his punishment might be, I can't even calculate. 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

0: There's Black Magic Woman from Santana. Oh, the memories are going to flood in for you coming up whenever I play this next song after the break. This is the title track off of this group's 1973 album. They're Gladys Knight and the Pips.
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Come and Get Your Love. That's from Redbone. Let's see, the association's coming up. They're going to do Windy. Paul Anka, Times of Your Life. I got Brown Eyed Girl from Van Morrison. Boy, that's going to be great. I'm Dusty. We're going to keep things moving along. This song is called Let It Ride. It's from

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1: That's from Paul Anka. All right, let's do our rule of etiquette for today. Wedding etiquette, you're going to a wedding. This is something you should never do, and that is never dress like a bridesmaid on purpose. I would never do that. Never dress like a bridesmaid on purpose.
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0: All right. Well, time to do another one of those tips on keeping us safe while we're dealing with those weirdos out there that we call humans. And this is a reminder to stay alert. You know, being aware really is your best defense. If you see something, you know, a potential threat coming a long way off, you have more time to do something about it. So make sure you keep your head on a swivel and your eyes out there looking around so you know what's coming. Stay alert.
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Yeah. Now let that guitar fall in. Oh, yeah. 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

0: devoted to you. All right, let's do our brain exercise for today. A trivia question to get you going. Here's one for you from our nation's founding and stuff. Which battle is considered the turning point in the Revolutionary War? Which battle is considered the turning point of the Revolutionary War? Think about it. I'll tell you what it was coming up next.
1: 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After 9 o'clock, Amanda Carter will be in from the LaSalle County Historical Society. We'll talk about the upcoming Wild Bill Days this weekend, and then we'll stick with that topic with the man himself, so to speak. Walt Willey will join us around 9.35 or 9.40 as he comes back to the LaSalle County area to portray Troy Grove's favorite son. Also, tomorrow morning after 10, we'll morph into the Friday show. Jonathan Freeberg and Mark Strell from Fox 32 Weather joining in. Earlier in the morning, around 10 to 9, we'll get in a Mortgage Minute with Mary Beth from the Mortgage Department at the First National Bank of Ottawa. I'm Jay Lesore. 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

0: Ventura Highway. That's from America. Your brain exercise trivia question asks this one. What battle is considered the turning point of the Revolutionary War? Now, this battle was one where America won the battle over England, and it convinced France to enter the war as an ally of ours, which changed the course of the whole war. And that is the Battle of Saratoga.
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I'm Dusty. That was CCR, Up Around the Bend. And Around the Bend coming up is Dead Man's Curve. Speaking of bends, from Jan and Dean. I got Otis Redding sitting on a dock of the bay. I got September from Earth, Wind, and Fire. I also got my tongue getting tangled up. Let's keep going. We got to get out of this place. Here's the

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Community, music, and you.

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1: Hello out there. The Wayback Machine, my incomparable invention for traveling through time, has been set for the year
0: 1953. It was on this date in 1953 that Edmund Hillary and Tenzing Norgay became the first known explorers to reach the summit of Mount Everest. Yeah, nobody goes there anymore. It's too crowded. Yep, Tenzing Norgay, along with Edmund Hillary, reached the summit of Mount Everest, becoming the first ones to do so this date, 1953.
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0: Let It Be. That was the Beatles. All right, let's open up the door now to the Lyrics Cafe. On the way, the one I have for you includes the lines, "You'd never do that to me. Just being around you is all I see." That's coming up for you in your Lyrics Cafe. Your server will be Al Green.
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0: Temptations. Papa was a Rolling Stone. Got a weird law here for you from Hawaii, where it's against the law to not own a boat. It's against the law to not own a boat in Hawaii.
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0: Lean on Me. There's Bill Withers. Alrighty, on the calendar for today, National Biscuit Day. Of course, they're actually talking about cookies because they're trying to be British for some reason. It's also End of the Middle Ages Day. Y'all know what that's about? Look it up. You'll find out a lot of good stuff.
1: 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After 9 o'clock, Amanda Carter will be in from the LaSalle County Historical Society. We'll talk about the upcoming Wild Bill Days this weekend, and then we'll stick with that topic with the man himself, so to speak. Walt Willie will join us around 9.35 or 9.40 as he comes back to the LaSalle County area to portray Troy Grove's favorite son. Also, tomorrow morning, after 10, we'll morph into the Friday show. Jonathan Freeberg and Mark Strell from Fox 32 Weather joining in. Earlier in the morning, around 10 to 9, we'll get in a Mortgage Minute with Mary Beth from the Mortgage Department at the First National Bank of Ottawa. 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

0: Herb Alpert. That's Rise. Or some say it's Rize. Whatever. Anyway, I'm going to get out of here. Thank you for choosing to spend time with me, letting me be part of your day. Certainly greatly appreciated. Fleetwood Mac is on the way shortly, and they got a message for me. Well, whatever. Anyway, maybe you can't choose what happens to you, but you can choose how you react to it. So make it a great day. It is your choice.
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0: greatest hits of all time. Four Tops, Johnny Rivers, and no, the last remaining Gibb brother has not passed away. Got the Bee Gees coming up.
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0: What is the thrill about faking that someone's passed away? The latest victim of the scams online is Barry Gibb, who I guess is still healthy and doing fine. Supposedly, Barry Gibb is working on a movie about his family, specifically his three brothers, and the history of the Bee Gees, who came from Australia, moved to England, became big hits, of course, in America. And they were big hits, though, before Saturday Night Fever, which drove them to the top. The movie should be very interesting. Barry Gibb is still involved in know, despite what you may read on TMZ and other places. He is very much alive.
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3: NBC News Radio, I'm Mark Mayfield. No injuries have been reported after a Blue Origin rocket exploded on the launch pad in Florida Thursday night. Here's Tammy Trujillo.
4: Authorities say the Blue Origin New Glenn rocket was conducting an engine test to Cape Canaveral when the explosion happened. The rocket was expected to launch several broadband satellites soon. Blue Origin said in a statement that they'll provide updates when they know more about what happened. I'm Tammy Trujillo.
3: The U.S. and Iran are close to a deal, according to Vice President Vance. U.S. officials say the two sides have tentatively agreed to a 60-day extension of the ceasefire, the reopening of the Strait of Hormuz, and new talks on Iran's nuclear program. The proposed agreement of understanding still requires approval from President Trump and Iranian leaders, and Vance noted that negotiators are still going back and forth over issues related to Iran's nuclear capabilities. And at least three people are dead after a natural gas explosion devastated a Dallas apartment building. Mark Mayfield, NBC News Radio.
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7: Here is your LaSalle County weather forecast for your Friday. And a quick look through the weekend. We'll have a mostly sunny day today with a high near 85. Tonight, low around 60 under partly cloudy skies. Your weekend shaping up like this. Saturday, it'll be mostly sunny with a high near 80 and a low around 55 under mostly cloudy skies. Sunday, more of the same. Partly sunny with a high near 79 under partly cloudy skies and a low of 58 for your Sunday night. That is your LaSalle County weather forecast for your Friday.

0: 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I'm Delos Yonke.
1: I'm Rita Frazier. How are you today?
0: Good. Here's a song that gets in my head. I think we've done it. Probably from the 70s, from a band you've never heard of. But in our business, we can easily ask a similar question in an interview, and it, boom, next thing you know, the song is in my head. So here we go. But the topic of the song has nothing to do with anything we talk about from a broadcast perspective. Okay. Well, your friends, with their fancy persuasion, don't admit that it's part of a scheme. But I can't help but have my suspicions, because I ain't quite as dumb as I seem. And you said you were never intending.
1: How long?
0: Yeah.
1: How long?
0: Yeah. Yes, that in fact, I think that is the title, How Long. The question the guy is asking his lady, how long has this been
1: going on?
0: Yeah. So something's amok. It's a remarkably happy song with some nice harmony.
1: But it's a
0: pretty serious subject here.
1: And the singer is?
0: The band is called Ace.
1: Okay, out of the UK. Okay. And they have a couple songs, don't they?
0: I don't know. It's one of those where I'm like, I don't know. But, you know, you could be asking, you do an interview.
1: How long? Have you ever asked that question? How long has this been going on?
0: You could easily ask somebody, how long has this been going on? And there's the song right there. Stay with us, Star FD, Illinois.
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1: Back on RFD Illinois, I'm Rita Frazier. Last days of the spring session in the Illinois General Assembly. Lots of issues still on the fence. We talked yesterday with Kevin Simlo, Executive Director, Governmental Affairs and Commodities, IFB. Tell us what's going on.
6: Just a few days left. The General Assembly is scheduled to adjourn by the May 31st date. Of course, if they don't pass their budget on some of those other big key issues, it takes an extra majority vote after that. So that's what we're doing. We're down here in Springfield pushing for a couple issues. Mainly the Family Farm Preservation Act is the last push we're doing. There's a couple other pieces of legislation floating around that we're actively involved with, getting amendments on and things like that. So it's a busy time, but as always with the legislature, you tend to run three or four steps forward, and you have to stop and patiently wait for the next meeting to come about.
1: And that's what you're doing as we speak, and back to that Family Farm Preservation Act, as you look at that, knowing that it's going to come down to the wire, what's your message? What are we talking about today?
6: The message is really simple. We know that the future of agriculture depends on the next generation. And the way the Illinois state estate tax is set up, it doesn't make for a very good transition for that to happen. We know that in many instances, families are faced with a tough decision that they have to take out huge loans to pay off the estate tax, or they have to sell off a part of the farm, which means if you sell off a part of the farm or any equipment, then how are you going to make a living off of that? And so we really want to see reform brought to that. We've had our proposal out there on the Family Farm Preservation Act to change some of the laws from the way they're currently written to a permanent exemption of up to $6 million in value, and make it so that it's tied to the farm, make some other changes in the calculation of how that value is determined based off the 2032A rules. And so we've got some technical changes in there that will really benefit farmers to be able to pass that on to the next generation. We're also focusing also on the fact that in today's economy, input prices are high, fuel costs are high, land prices are high, and so to break into this business, you need every advantage you can do to make sure that we keep these farms in the family, and that's what we're trying to push for.
1: You mentioned to us last week a very important factor, and that is that all the other state commodity groups are with you on this estate reform, state tax reform. Tell us what that means at this hour.
6: Well, what that means at this hour is that us, along with the Illinois Corn Growers, Illinois Soybean Association, the Illinois Beef Association, Pork Association, and milk producers have all joined together in pushing for the common goal of passing this with a couple other things that need to be included in the budget. So when we come in with a unified voice, it shows that agriculture truly means this and that it is important for everyone.
1: I'll ask you, I'll go back to the movie Rudy, and in the movie it's, have we done all that we can do? That question, and I guess that's what I would say. You know, you're sitting there with President Nelson, and you guys are there this week. Is there anything else you can do at this point?
6: Well, and that's what it comes down to. We've made it very clear throughout the year through contacts to legislators from individual farmers. Now we've got, of course, President Nelson down here meeting with key leaders, making this final push on this. And so we have done everything we possibly can do. Just waiting on these last few visits that we can have here in the closing days of session to really just try and close the deal on this.
1: In addition to this important issue, what else is on your radar?
6: There's a lot of little things, some cleanup language on some transportation bills, looking at other issues, making sure that things don't pop up unexpectedly in some amendments. That seems to be the habit of the General Assembly, is controversial issues like wetlands and some of those things. So we spend a lot of time reading all the amendments, making sure nothing gets slipped into those that was unexpected. But for the most part, we're just down to waiting for the General Assembly to roll out its appropriations and the supporting legislation that goes along with that, which we're hoping that in one of those omnibus bills will be the Family Farm Preservation Act.
1: Kevin Simlow, Executive Director, Governmental Affairs and Commodities, IFB. Hear the complete seven with Kevin later this morning on RFD Today. Back with more in a moment.
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8: Talking permanent E15 legislation with Chuck Spencer, Executive Director of Government Relations at GrowMark. U.S. House just passed 5 years of transportation funding. That'll move to the Senate. Could there be a place for E15 in transportation?
9: You know, when you look at the E15 vote, that was a very bipartisan vote. It was close, of course, 218 to 203. But what's really important is it was also bipartisan. We get that it gets overlooked too many times, that we have parties. We read all the time about how everybody's split and everybody has different perspectives. Hey, let's embrace our different perspectives, but find a way to get to yes. And that's what policymaking is all about. And, you know, we're in the 250th year of our country and going to be celebrating that this entire year. America 250. There's going to be celebrations. The July 4th is going to be special. And as you know, many people are providing historical perspectives of how our country was founded. And DeLoss, our country was not founded by unanimity. Our country was founded through debate, through vast disagreement. There were fits and starts that looked like we were going to fail. And in the end, we become this grand United States of America that we know today and struggled along the way. It has been it's been one in which we should all be proud of and all recognize that difference of opinion has always occurred. The important part about our country is we pull together in times of serious threat or need or compassion, and we will do that. And that's something that I think that when I look at legislation and the discussion and the context some like to put on it, I look at this summer of opportunity for agriculture, and that we have actions that we can point to and say, let's take this further and get to a point where the president signs it into law.
0: We've heard many times that E15 won't go solo in the Senate, you know, as a standalone bill. You know, how are we going to get this thing to the finish line?
9: You got to remember something, too. I like the fact that the Senate president said, you know what? I think E15 is important. Certainly, there are members of his own party as well that have refineries in the district. Senator Barrasso from Wyoming, who said that we probably will need to make amendments to what the House passed. Now, what that looks like is going to be very important for the complex of fuel in the United States, as well as E15 and biofuel interests when it comes to soybean producers. So we need to make sure that we're engaged in this process of negotiation and not so much focus on what is going to be used as a vehicle, but that we get it in place to be used in any vehicle that's going to be moving and something that can garner bipartisan support.
8: Chuck Spencer at Growmark. Meanwhile, AAA gas prices, national average regular gasoline price is $4.43, 25 cents more than last month, $1.26 more than last year. Diesel $5.55, 9 more than last month, $2.02 more than last year. Illinois regular $4.87, up 42 from last month, up $1.46 from a year ago. Diesel $5.95, 65 more than last month, $2.43 more than last year.
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8: All right, down to Springfield now. Steve Bridge, a regular report from our affiliate WMAY.
10: The race for governor in Illinois is adding another candidate. A third party, independent, has entered the race. Colin Corbett turned in 37,000 signatures to place his name on the November ballot this week. The former Republican strategist says he's in the race to focus on three things: affordability, growth, and reform. Corbett says as he's running, he's hearing from Republicans and Democrats alike that change is needed and balance should be restored to political parties.
11: And I also know when I decided to launch this independent movement, a number of legislative Democrats reached out and said, we would love to have an alternative down here, because right now, even in the Democratic Party, the loudest voices tend to be the voices on the far left. And the more mainstream moderate Democrats are oftentimes pushed out and primaried. And so there's both Republicans and Democrats who would like to see an alternative in the middle.
10: A challenge to the signatures on Corbett's petitions still could come. One would have to be made by the June 2 deadline. Reporting in Springfield, I'm Steve Bridge for the RFD Radio Network.
8: Thanks, Steve. Well, how have higher gasoline prices and other inflation-related pressures impacted retail? Dollar Tree announced its latest quarterly financial report, which showed pretty positive numbers and better than expectations. Earnings per share adjusted at $1.74. The expectation was $1.55. Revenue, just shy of $5 billion, up 7% from the same time a year ago. Comparable store net sales were up 3.5% during the quarter. Average ticket size was up 4.5%, and they lifted their full-year guidance, a range of 670 to 710. Midpoint of 690 was 23 cents better than the average trade guess. Meanwhile, Costco also had an earnings call. Most, if not all, Costco locations sell fuel at a member discount. They said they had record-breaking sales volumes over the last 5 weeks of their fiscal quarter, with members also more likely to enter the store while getting fuel. Said their revenue was up nearly 12%, better than expectations by almost $1 billion. Earnings per share were $4.93. Same-store sales growth was almost 10%, 9.4% in the U.S. RFD, Illinois.
12: With the RFD Ag Market Summary for this Friday morning, I'm Jim Taylor. Corn, beans, and Chicago wheat all finishing Thursday higher. July corn closing 455 and three quarters, up 3.25. September corn up 4.5, 464 and a half. December corn 482 and a quarter, up 4.75. July beans closing 1194 and a half, up 9.25. August beans up 11.25, 1196. November beans 1194, up 12.5. July wheat finishing 624, up 1.5. September wheat up 1.25, 637. December wheat 656 and a quarter, up 0.5. July bean meal 334.10, up 350. And July bean oil on Thursday 76.70, up $1.44. Current electronic overnight trading: July corn down 2.25, September corn down 2.25, December corn 480 and a quarter down 2. July beans in the overnight up 1.5, August beans up 1.5, November beans 1194 and three quarters, up 3 quarters. July wheat in the overnight down 3 quarters, September wheat down 3 quarters, and December wheat 655 down 1.25. Outside markets: August Brent crude oil 91.67, down $1.03. The August gold contract 45.54.30. That's up 21.90 this morning. Livestock trade from Thursday: August feeders 353.02, down $1.60. September feeder cattle 350.25, down $1.55. June live cattle 249.75, down $1.67. August live cattle 241 even, down $1.50. June lean hogs 96.97, down 62 cents. July lean hogs unchanged, 102.12. Cash livestock, walnut livestock auction steers 240 the top this week. The Illinois Direct Barrels and Gilts trading $2 higher on Thursday, 49 to 59. 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
13: This is early morning weather report for Friday from meteorologist Paul Otto for listeners on the RFD Radio Network. With the current abnormally dry conditions covering all but the northwest tip of the state, along with the fact that very little rainfall is expected to come to that part of the state over the next 2 weeks, I believe that moderate drought conditions will begin to appear about a week from now and show up on the next drought monitor, as weather conditions that would bring widespread rainfall are just not expected until June the 5th. And when that front does come through, it'll be pretty quick in its movement from northwest to southeast. This dry pattern will be statewide with the exception of far southern and far western portions of the state, as this afternoon, tonight, and through early tomorrow does look promising for precipitation on our western and southern borders. And then basically the precipitation will come to an end as a precipitation squashing area high pressure will take full control by that point in the weekend. It'll act as a shovel to move any organized precipitation back towards the plains or into the deep south, resulting, therefore, in below normal precipitation for everybody except for southern and southwestern portions of the state, as activity will be huddled just to the west of the Mississippi River for a good part of this coming late weekend and into early next week, with high pressure kind of guarding us from this area moving anywhere to the east. Not only do we keep away the humid air from the Gulf for this entire period, but temperatures will be averaging about 3 to 6 degrees below normal. The mid-range forecast period for June the 3rd through the 7th, the air at the surface does modify back to normal or near normal by about the 5th of June, and then it goes back below normal as that front comes through that I was talking about from the north-northwest to the south-southeast, and it does bring back cooler air, but at least a chance for everybody to have their first widespread rainfall on the 5th and into early parts of the 6th. This has been Freeze. known as meteorologist Paul Otto for the RFD Radio Network. Soybeans and corn were higher Thursday. Cattle finished lower and hogs closed mixed. I'm John Perkins with a Brownfield Market Update. You better build bigger bins. It's just a suggestion, but regardless, be ready to maximize your per acre profits. The MX Series corn by Stein. Stein as yield. Soybeans and corn are up on short covering, watching planting and development weather. July beans were 9 1/4 higher at 11.94 and a half. August was up 11 1/4 at 11.96. July corn is 3 1/4 higher at 4.55 3/4. September is up 4 1/2 at 4.64 1/4. Cattle were lower ahead of widespread direct trade. Megan Grebner has more on that in a moment. June live was down 167 at 249.75. August was 150 lower at 241. August feeders were down $1.60 at 353.02. And on spread trade in the higher midday pork, June hogs were down 62 at 96.97. July held at 102.12. Now let's head over to Megan Grebner for that look at cash livestock. Megan?
14: Thanks, John. Direct cash cattle trade activity was relatively quiet Thursday. A few bids did surface at $253 live. Asking prices were slow to develop as well. There were a handful of deals reported in Iowa on Wednesday, but it wasn't enough to establish an accurate price trend. The bulk of the week's business looks like it's going to hold out until sometime Friday. Estimated cattle slaughter was 110,000 head, up 1,000 on the week and down nearly 12,000 on the year. The cash hog market has struggled to find support. There have been some bright spots when it comes to demand for U.S. pork on the global market, countries like Mexico, for example, but there are still lingering concerns about long-term strength. Pork remains a competitively priced protein in the retail space, which could lend to a boost in domestic demand. The industry is also monitoring supplies of market-ready hogs and hog weights. Estimated hog slaughter was 476,000 head, down 8,000 on the week and down less than 1,000 on the year. With John Perkins, I'm Megan Grebner for Brownfield.
0: That's all the time we have for RFD Illinois.
1: Made it another trip around the sun, DeLoss. Mm-hmm. Next week, I'm celebrating my birthday with the Fulton County Farm Bureau and the Chamber and their Roots and Relationships dinner event.
0: Wow. That sounds nice. So that's a Chamber event.
1: It's the Fulton County Farm Bureau. Oh, I'm sorry. Yes, with the area Chamber of Commerce.
0: Yeah.
1: They partner with these together with these kind of events. And so we're going to be on a dairy farm. Where else do you want to be in June?
0: On a farm with Elaine Stone.
1: Exactly.
0: Sounds pretty good, actually. All right. So we'll hear more about that next week. Thanks for joining us. I'm DeLoss Yonke.
1: I'm Rita Frazier. Have a great day.

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2: NBC News Radio, I'm Mark Mayfield. A Blue Origin rocket exploded on the launch pad at Cape Canaveral Thursday night. Here's Tammy Trujillo.
3: An engine test of the Blue Origin New Glenn rocket was taking place when officials say it experienced an anomaly. Residents along Florida's Space Coast reported it shook their homes.
4: Oh yeah, that blew up. That is not normal.
3: Company owner Jeff Bezos confirmed the rocket was lost. There were no deaths or injuries reported. Blue Origin said in a statement that it will provide updates when it knows more about what happened. I'm Tammy Trujillo.
2: The White House says the American economy is in a good spot. Treasury Secretary Scott Bessent ran down a list of Trump administration accomplishments at a White House briefing on Thursday.
5: We had a historic tax filing season. We passed the largest tax cuts in American history. The average refund this filing season is nearly $3,300, an 11% increase from last year.
2: Other accomplishments that Bessent highlighted included growth in 401k accounts, record U.S. energy exports, and the popularity of Trump accounts. His comments came on the same day that a new inflation report said that consumer prices in April were at their highest level in nearly 3 years. Bessent spoke to reporters from the White House press room, filling in for Press Secretary Caroline Leavitt, who's on maternity leave. Vice President Vance says the United States is very close to finalizing an agreement with Iran, though several talking points remain. U.S. officials say the two sides have tentatively agreed to a 60-day extension of the ceasefire, the reopening of the Strait of Hormuz, and new talks on Iran's nuclear program. The proposed agreement of understanding still requires approval from President Trump and Iranian leaders, and Vance noted that negotiators are still going back and forth over issues related to Iran's nuclear capabilities. And at least three people are dead after a massive natural gas explosion destroyed a Dallas apartment building. The explosion created a fire that had 100 firefighters battling the blaze. You're listening to the latest from NBC News Radio. A federal judge is allowing President Trump to move ahead with an executive order that puts limits on mail-in voting. Michael Kastner reports.
6: Trump signed an order back in March calling for a list of confirmed U.S. citizens eligible to vote in each state and requiring the U.S. Postal Service to only deliver ballots to voters on each state's approved mail-in ballot list. The Democratic Party filed for an injunction blocking the measure, saying it could disenfranchise millions of voters. A federal judge rejected the Democrats' request because the executive order had not yet been implemented. I'm Michael Kastner.
2: The home of Supreme Court Justice Amy Coney Barrett was targeted by a swatting call on Wednesday night. Police in Northern Virginia say they received a call on a non-emergency line reporting suspicious noise of gunshots at Barrett's address. Fairfax County police officers coordinated with Supreme Court police and confirmed the report was false. Swatting calls, where individuals falsely call authorities to report criminal threats, have been used to target several public officials in recent years. The acting administrator of FEMA says that the agency is prepared for hurricane season. Here's Jim Roop.
7: Bob Fenton reassuring the public of the agency's readiness in a recent interview with CBS News and said, quote, "This is something we do every year. It's in our DNA," end quote. According to Fenton, 30% of FEMA workers are deployed. Another 30% are in training, credentialing, on leave, or assigned elsewhere. His remarks come as the Trump administration moves to reshape the agency through workforce cuts and a push for states to take a more active role in recovery efforts. I'm Jim Roop.
2: And The Mandalorian and Grogu is set to battle it out with A24's horror film Back Rooms at the box office this weekend. The Star Wars film looking to make around $40 million in its sophomore outing, while Back Rooms is eyeing a 40 to

0: 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Michael Kastner reports.
1: The AM Radio for Every Vehicle Act just cleared a major House committee aiming to force car makers to keep the free service standard in all new vehicles. Florida Congressman Gus Belarakis warns that when hurricanes strike and cell towers fail, AM radio is a critical emergency lifeline for local news and evacuation orders.
2: I represent some rural areas, and they listen to AM radio for updates. So it's an issue. It's a safety issue.
1: The bill would also ban automakers from charging subscription fees just to listen to the AM dial.
0: It may seem like tiny homes are popping up everywhere, but neighbors are growing concerned about a tiny home village being built in Hollywood. Daniel Martindale reports.
3: The city-run community of 51 tiny homes is supposed to be a transitional site to help the homeless. Mayor Karen Bass and other city leaders held a groundbreaking ceremony at the site just 2 weeks ago. But residents say it'll just attract more homeless people and related problems to the working-class neighborhood. It comes after months of sidewalks in the area remaining free of encampments. Councilman Hugo Soto Martinez's office says the tiny home village will be staffed 24/7 with security and says the inside of the community will be a drug-free zone.
0: And Vermont has passed a ticket bill that places a cap on the price a ticket can be resold for. Now in the state of Vermont, a ticket cannot be resold on the secondary market for more than 110% of its original price. That makes Vermont the only state to put a limit on secondary market ticket sales. I'm Monica Nelson with your consumer and business news.
4: Spurs live to play another game, never trailed, crushed the Thunder 118-91 to force a Game 7 in the Western Conference Finals. Victor Wembanyama led all scorers with 28. Talks on playing desperate.
5: Feels like it erases kind of all the little mistakes that we do that are human nature. Whether it's in the regular season or previous games, we just got to fight that all the time. And when your back's against the wall, it feels like it's the best opportunity to do that.
4: Game 7 Saturday in OKC. The winner will face the Knicks in the finals. Speaking of the Knicks, center Mitchell Robinson suffered a broken right pinky finger. No timetable for his return. Four-time Stanley Cup champion Claude Lemieux has died, according to authorities, by suicide at the age of 60. NFL Chiefs quarterback Patrick Mahomes, recovering from a torn ACL, went through his usual full workload at OTA practice Thursday and hopes to be ready week one. That's sports. I'm Ronta Moss.
6: A departing storm system keeps unsettled weather across portions of the east and southeast today, with scattered thunderstorms and locally heavy rain possible through the afternoon. A few stronger storms could also bring gusty winds before conditions gradually improve later in the day. Much of the west enjoys dry and pleasant weather with sunshine and mild temperatures stretching from California into the desert southwest. Temperatures will vary across the nation. Salt Lake City reaches the mid 70s. Chicago climbs near 70 and Washington tops out in the upper 60s. Across the south, Memphis warms into the mid 80s, Austin reaches the low 90s, and Jacksonville climbs into the upper 80s, with humid air remaining in place through tomorrow. Alaska remains chilly with scattered snow showers, while Hawaii stays warm and breezy, with highs in the low to mid 80s, along with passing showers and steady trade winds. That's your national forecast. I'm Chris Powers.
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8: The Ottawa Area Farmers and Makers Market is set to open this weekend for its summer season. In downtown Ottawa, the ribbon-cutting ceremony Saturday morning will mark the launch of another year on the south side of Washington Square Park along Jackson Street, one of the largest markets in this part of the state. It'll operate Saturdays from 8 a.m. to 12:30 p.m. through October 17th. Ottawa Chamber Executive Director Jay McCracken says the opening will feature live music, at least some 25 vendors, and a free raffle basket of local goods. The drawing set to be done just before closing at 1 o'clock on Saturday. Ottawa Elementary District 141 announcing that online order forms for free summer meals for youngsters age 18 and under is now online. The families must submit only one order per household, and they may designate a pickup person if needed. Meal distribution is scheduled for Wednesday, June 3rd at Central Intermediate School's main entrance on the far south side from 10 a.m. to 1 p.m. The district emphasizes meals will only be released to the designated individual authorized for pickup. You can find the link on the 1430 WCMY Facebook page. Meals are free and are available for all children ages 18 and under. The children do not need to attend

0: building in Ottawa Elementary 141 to receive the meals. A stalled freight train blocked 6th Street in Mendota for about 4 hours on Thursday, bringing traffic to a halt beginning around 2:20 in the afternoon and remaining in place until departing at nearly 6:30. During that disruption, 5 additional southbound trains had to pass through the city, including 2 trains operated by Amtrak. The extended blockage prompted the Mendota Police Department to redirect semi-truck traffic along alternate routes to ease some congestion near that crossing. The Oglesby Police Department reporting a successful Memorial Day 2026 clicker ticket enforcement campaign aimed at increasing seatbelt use and improving road safety during the peak travel weekend. Officers helped reinforce buckling up to prevent injuries and save lives. During the campaign, Oglesby police officers recorded 34 traffic violations, including 14 seatbelt citations, 3 speeding citations, 1 suspended or revoked license citation, 2 electronic communication device citations, and 2 additional tickets. And 38th District State Senator Sue Resin co-sponsoring the Artificial Intelligence Safety Measures Act in Springfield, which she says aims to establish guardrails as AI advances and becomes part of daily life. The measure emphasizes responsible development and use of powerful AI systems alongside continuing innovation. The act passed unanimously in the Illinois House and received 5 no votes in the Senate. The Morris Republican has also led digital age regulation efforts through her Safe Screens, Healthy Minds initiative. And it's been busy in the state capitol. The Illinois House giving final passage back on Wednesday to bills granting the Illinois Department of Insurance authority to review and approve homeowners and automobile insurance rates. The measures prohibit insurers from charging excessive, inadequate, or unfairly discriminatory premiums. It also bars companies from shifting losses incurred in other states onto Illinois consumers. Supporters say the changes aim to increase fairness and oversight in the insurance market. Insurance industry lobby groups warned that the increased regulation could lead to higher costs for consumers over time. Illinois lawmakers are advancing Senate Bill 3336. That's a micro-mobility measure regulating e-bikes, e-scooters, and similar devices. After the House passed it, 80-30, it now awaits Senate concurrence after unanimous approval in April. That bill, which is backed by Secretary of State Alexi Junilius and supported by 76th District State Representative Murray Breel, an Ottawa Democrat, aims to standardize rules amid safety concerns over high-speed devices reaching 40 miles an hour. High-speed models over 28 miles an hour would require licensing, insurance, registration, and road use like motorcycles, while low-speed units remain allowed on streets, bike lanes, paths, and trails, but are banned from sidewalks. WCMY News Time, 7:13.
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0: Illinois hunters harvested a preliminary record 20,821 wild turkeys during the 2026 spring season, surpassing the previous record of 18,189 birds set in 2025. Illinois hunters purchased 94,704 permits. That's up from 89,580 last year. And 70,158 individuals participated statewide. Some preliminary data shows about 22% of permits were filled, compared with 20.3% in 2025. LaSalle County had 148 birds harvested. Youth hunters also set a record, harvesting 2,326 birds during the statewide youth season, which preceded regular hunting dates across 100 of Illinois' 102 counties. A Dixon man accused of making threatening communications toward former Illinois State Representative Tom Demmer. Harley DeLander was arrested Wednesday following an investigation into communications made through email and social media. He's charged with intimidation and stalking. Police say DeLander is accused of communicating threats and engaging in a course of conduct that caused safety concerns for Demmer and his family. An Ottawa man has a charge of reckless driving after Peru police stopped him at 1320 May Road Sunday night, a little bit before 7 o'clock. 29-year-old Randy T. Davis was released with a notice to appear in court. Peru police arrested 34-year-old Tyler D. Marchong of Spring Valley Thursday, May 21st, following an investigation into an incident at 1651 Midtown Road. Marchong faces two retail theft counts, including one allegation involving more than $100 in merchandise, a second involving less than $20. Sunday night, shortly after 10, Peru police charged 32-year-old Naisha Setu of Peru with disorderly conduct following an investigation into an incident at a residence at 16 U.S. 6. Shortly after 4 a.m. Thursday, LaSalle County deputies conducted a traffic stop at U.S. 34 at East 10th Road. 47-year-old Mark Kotner of Earlville was ticketed for speeding 80 in a 55-mile-an-hour zone. Sunday night, shortly after 11, Peru police arrested 67-year-old Robert J. Cervenka of LaSalle following an investigation into an incident at OSF St. Elizabeth Medical Center, Peru. Cervenka was charged with aggravated battery involving a nurse performing official duties. LaSalle County Sheriff's deputies arrested 60-year-old Lisa Slampack of Sominauk on a domestic battery charge after investigating an incident Thursday night shortly after 8 at 882 Holiday Drive. She ended up at the LaSalle County Jail. 69-year-old Francis Sodak of Tonica cited for speeding 80 miles an hour in a 55 zone Thursday after LaSalle County deputies stopped Sodak at Illinois 251 and North 22nd Road. That was around 12:45 on Thursday afternoon. A 29-year-old Peru woman arrested by Peru police Wednesday evening shortly before 6:30 following a domestic battery investigation at the 1900 block of 12th Street. Melissa L. Jordan has two counts of domestic battery and was taken to the LaSalle County Jail. 24-year-old Dean Byers of Magnolia has charges after LaSalle County deputies conducted a traffic stop at 8 o'clock Thursday evening at Illinois 23 and North 23 50th Road. Byers was cited for speeding 88 miles an hour in a 55 zone, as well as driving on a suspended license. He was taken to the LaSalle County Jail, later released with a court date. Still to come, obituaries, sports, and weather.
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4: 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Hannah Jago, 22 of Marseilles, passed away on May 23rd at OSF St. Francis Medical Center in Peoria. Funeral services for Hannah will be held at 11 a.m. at Bethel Lutheran Church in Ottawa. There'll be an additional visitation 1 hour before the services. Burial will follow at Oakwood Memorial Park in Ottawa. Gary Smith passed away peacefully at home on May 24th, surrounded by his loving family. A celebration of Gary's life will be held at Ottawa Funeral Home. Family and friends are invited to gather from 2 until 4:30 p.m. A funeral ceremony will take place at 4:30. Burial will follow at Ottawa Avenue Cemetery. Joshua Rice, 44, of Ottawa, passed away on Monday, May 25th at his home. Funeral services for Joshua will be held at 5 p.m. at the Mueller Funeral Home in Ottawa. A private burial will be held at Oakwood Memorial Park in Ottawa at a later date. A visitation will be held from 3 p.m. until the time of services at the funeral home today. Teresa Schott passed away on May 25th in Ottawa. A visitation will be held on Saturday, May 30th, from 10 until 1 p.m. at the Ottawa Funeral Home, with a memorial service to follow. Burial will take place at a later date. You can find these full obituaries on our website, which you can access for free anytime at 1430WCMY.com. You will also find them on the 1430WCMY Facebook page.
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4: 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In boys varsity tennis yesterday at the Class 1A IHSA State Finals in suburban Chicago, the Auto Pirates double team of Caden Arahu and Aiden Sexton had their season come to a close with a 1-2 day at the IHSA State Finals. In boys track and field yesterday, the Class 1A IHSA State meet in Charleston. Marquette junior Jacoby Gooden just missed the mark in the finals in the dash, placing 13th in the 200 and 14th in the 100. He was listed as a non-starter for the 400. Going on tomorrow in varsity baseball, the Ottawa Pirates will be in Metamora on Saturday at 10 a.m. for the regional championship, and the Marquette Crusaders will play the regional championship on Saturday as well at 10 a.m. at Bishop Mack High School in Kankakee. We wish both teams all the best of luck. In pro sports, the Chicago White Sox captured the series victor after topping the Twins 6-2 in their finale in Chicago. Davis Martin earned the win after striking out five batters over six innings. Randall Grichuk went 1-for-4 with a three-run double. Chicago has won back-to-back games and three of its last four. The Southsiders are in second place in the AL Central at 29-27. They'll send Eric Fetty to the mound against the Tigers this evening. We'll have a 6 p.m. pregame and a 6:40 first pitch right here on your official White Sox station, WCMY. The Chicago Cubs split their four-game series against the Pittsburgh Pirates with that 7-2 win at PNC Park. Ian Happ broke the game open with a two-run homer in the top of the eighth, while Colin Ray earned his fifth win after allowing two runs on four hits in 5 2/3 innings. The Northsiders are in second place now in the NL Central at 31-26. The Cubs take on the Cardinals tonight. The Chicago Bears finish up their first week of OTAs at Alice Hall today. The Bears have held practices in each of the past 2 days. Chicago will have one more week of voluntary OTAs next week before having a mandatory minicamp that begins on June 9th. The Chicago Sky aim to avoid their fourth loss in a row, and they host the Minnesota Lynx at Wintrust Arena. The Sky are coming off that 111-104 loss to Toronto Tempo at home on Wednesday. Chicago's off to a 3-4 start this season. Tonight's tip-off will be at 6:30. In other Sky news, the team is adding some depth to the roster. The team signed guard Sailor Poffenbarger to a hardship contract. She went undrafted in 2026, but signed a training camp contract with the Lynx. The Sky was down to 9 active players before adding Poffenbarger to the roster. In collegiate sports, the UIC Flames begin their run to the College World Series with a game against Georgia Tech in Atlanta. The Flames clinched a spot in the NCAA baseball bracket by winning the Missouri Valley Championship last weekend. UIC will either take on Oklahoma or the Citadel tomorrow, and that is your Friday Sports Report.
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4: Here is your LaSalle County weather forecast for your Friday and a quick look through the weekend. We'll have a mostly sunny day today with a high near 85. Tonight, low around 60 under partly cloudy skies. Your weekend shaping up like this. Saturday, it'll be mostly sunny with a high near 80 and a low around 55 under mostly cloudy skies. Sunday, more of the same, partly sunny with a high near 79 under partly cloudy skies and a low of 58 for your Sunday night. That is your LaSalle County weather forecast for your Friday.
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It is 7:27. And a good morning to you from the First National Bank of Ottawa studio. 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I'm Jay Lesure, TGIF, on this 29th of May, 2026. And we're saying goodbye to the merry month of May this weekend with the 31st coming up on Sunday and then back at it Monday on June 1st. Time flies when you're having fun, I guess. Up ahead for us this morning here, we're going to have some interesting conversations, I think, especially after 9 o'clock, when we're going to focus on Wild Bill Days, which is this weekend. Amanda Carter will be in from the LaSalle County Historical Society about 9:10 or so. And then a little later on in the hour, we'll be joined by Walt Willey, who is back. And again, portraying Wild Bill at all the events this weekend. Look forward to seeing, I haven't seen Walt for a long time. Looking forward to that. Let's see, after 10 o'clock, we'll morph into the Friday show. Jonathan Freeburg will join us in Studio 1 here. And we'll also be hearing from Fox 32 meteorologist Mark Strell, whether he's in person or on duty at the Fox 32 Weather Center. We'll find out, I guess. Also this morning, a little bit before 9 o'clock, around 10 till 9, we'll have our Mortgage Minute with Mary Beth from the Mortgage Department at the First National Bank of Ottawa. So that's what's up today on this May the 29th. Phone number here is 815-433-1430. The text line is 815-617-9351. 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Today, we are celebrating a 4-inch office helper that a lot of people use every day, maybe not as much as they used to because we don't print as many things on paper as we did once upon a time. It's National Paperclip Day today. Did you know that when you unfold that thing, it's 4 inches long? I didn't know that either. You know, some are little tiny things. They can't be 4 inches long. I can see the bigger ones. There's a food item on the calendar every day. And this one sounds fancy, but it's basically a chicken dish, if I recall. It's National Coqovan Day today. I'll have to look the recipe up and see. I know it's chicken, right? But I don't know if it's got vegetables or what. And this Sunday, we will be seeing the second full moon of this month. And in a way, it's kind of a big deal. You know what happens when you get two full moons in one calendar month? The second moon is called a blue moon. We have that phrase that things happen once in a blue moon, which means a rarity. By the way, despite its name, the moon is not going to look blue Sunday night. It will appear in its standard white and gray. And when it is low on the horizon, it might have a little golden, orange, or reddish hue to it. And because the moon right now is at its furthest point from the Earth, it will appear slightly smaller and dimmer than usual. The reason that this blue moon is kind of a big deal is that it's going to be a while before we have another one. Literally, our next blue moon won't be until December 31st of 2028. So this weekend will be one of these once-in-a-blue-moon events. 7:32 is our time. Gorgeous morning out there with a temperature reading of 55 degrees. There's the time and the temp. 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Gorgeous morning. Great day to get out for a walk. It's going to be a sunny and warm afternoon. We go for a high today of around 85. We'll have a detailed look at our LaSalle County weather forecast in a little bit.
We'll also have the dollars and cents headlines for you, and we'll take a look at the markets and the commodities as well in just a little bit, so hang around. Super hits of the 60s, 70s, and 80s, 93.5, 1430, WCMY, and the Stones.

0: Rolling Stones and Let's Spend the Night Together. That was one of their early hits. And when they appeared on the Ed Sullivan Show in 1965 for the first time, Ed Sullivan asked them to change the lyrics to say, let's spend some time together. It turned out Mick Jagger agreed to that, and then they went ahead and just sang the song the way they had originally recorded it. It's 24 before 8 o'clock, 736 at 93.5, 1430, WCIY, Dollars and Cents Headlines, and a look at markets and commodities and weather coming up here.
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0: 23 before 8 o'clock here at 737. Dollars and Cents Headlines on Friday morning. A new inflation report says consumer prices were at their highest level in nearly 3 years in April. The latest personal consumption expenditures price index, which is the Federal Reserve's preferred inflation gauge, by the way, rose last month by an annual rate of 3.8%. That's up from 3.5% in March, up from 2.8% in February. The report marks the first since Kevin Warsh was sworn in as the Fed chairman. We Americans are setting aside far less of our income, the savings rate hitting the lowest since 2022. Commerce Department reported yesterday the personal saving rate dropping to under 3% in April. That's down from 5.5% a year earlier. The decline comes with higher spending on gasoline and other energy, while average pump prices are rising above $4.20 per gallon nationwide amid the ongoing war in Iran. Those elevated energy costs have pushed inflation up to just under 4%. Federal Reserve Governor Lisa Cook said in a speech on Wednesday, inflation is clearly moving in the wrong direction. Anthropic is currently the world's most valuable artificial intelligence startup. The company reached a $965 billion valuation after announcing Thursday that it raised $65 billion from private investors. The announcement put Anthropic ahead of OpenAI, which reached an $852 billion valuation in March. Looking at Wall Street, the opening bell gets ready to ring after a strong trading day that saw all three major averages after starting low, finishing high, all at record highs again. The Dow Industrials up 24 points. We'll open this morning at the new high watermark of 50,668. The S&P 500 up 43 points. Opens at the new high watermark of 7,563, while the NASDAQ zoomed at 242 points yesterday. It'll open this morning at the new record high, 26,917. And we'll get to the commodities in a minute.
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0: All right, 20 minutes here before 8 o'clock, 740 at 93.5, 1430, WCMY. Let's get a peek at the commodities at the break. We'll head to agmarket.net in Normal. Kurt Kimmel's on the line there. Wall Street's just going up, up, and away, but are the commodities following along or not?
5: Oh, they're hanging in there. basically soybeans are kind of back at the upper end of the range. On the week, beans are up about a penny, and then November's up about 9 cents in November, which is new crop. That's the crop we're putting in the field, or it's growing right now, that is. And for beans on the monthly chart, old crop's up a couple pennies, new crop's up 23 cents. So soybeans been the star here, hanging in there. It's not as exciting as your 401k or your IRA or Roth or whatever, but they're hanging in there. Corn's the opposite. We're down quite a bit on the weekly and monthly chart. Corn seemed to have its momentum early and kind of been back and filling. Same thing with wheat, kind of spread activity, buying beans, selling corn, buying beans, selling wheat. But corn demand remains real, real, real strong. This morning we sold another 2 million metric tons of corn, so I don't think corn's just going to fall apart. There's strong demand for corn. Guys are feeding corn. We're exporting corn. We're putting corn in your gas tank, too. So.
0: Oh, there you go. Yeah. Are beans up because somebody's out there wanting to buy them right now? Or what's going on?
5: Well, it goes back to last fall. Every ounce there was bearish beans. There's no hope for beans. China's not going to buy our beans. Last fall, the western half of the Corn Belt saw bean basis, you know, $1, $1.50 under the board. You know, there wasn't known the demand for beans, so we're going to be looking in the future here, more bean acres because profitability on corn wasn't there due to the high input costs, you know, fertilizer and fuel and all that. So everybody sold all their beans last fall. Well, when everybody does something, watch out.
0: Oh, boy. Follow the leader, huh? Is that it? Yeah.
5: But bean exports are slow, yes. But the crush pace, we're crushing a lot of beans. We had a lot of crushing plants come online here this past year, so bean usage is starting to pick up. But as you go fast forward now all of a sudden we're looking in this next year, there could be less bean acres and more demand, and China's supposed to be buying beans. So we'll see what happens. But all that you can keep on the back burner as a benchmark to watch. But the number one thing to watch now is the weather forecast. The weather drives the market. Why does weather drive market? Because it determines how big or how small the crop's going to be here according to yield. It's just, you know, you need to have some water. You need to have good production as we go through the growing season here.
0: Early call for today. How are you feeling?
5: I just mixed. We're just kind of in a holding pattern still. You know, the market's still subject to headline news, and when that news comes out, the AI program's going to read it and jerk it around for a while. Until we start to see the crop conditions reports come out here in a timely fashion here, should start next week. The market's probably going to hold together here for a while.
0: Well, sometimes you got to wonder who's the one getting jerked around, you know?
5: It's usually me.
0: What's the phone number and website for you there? Sorry. I just couldn't resist. Anyway.
5: 1-800-779-1515 or agmarket.net.
0: Thanks a lot. Have a good weekend. We'll see you.
5: You bet. Take care.
0: Bye. Kurt Kimmel there, agmarket.net in Normal. We'll have more agribusiness for you today at the noon hour, courtesy of RFD in Brownfield. Closing markets will hit the air around 4:10 or so after news and obituaries and sports and weather. And we've got another short and sweet LaSalle County weather forecast we'll look at in less than a minute here at 7:45.
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0: And here at 7:45, WCMY's LaSalle County weather forecast. Mostly sunny and warm today. The high this afternoon will be around 85. Partly cloudy tonight. We'll have a low of 60 in the morning. Then for the daytime, it'll be mostly sunny. Great day for the Farmers and Makers Market that opens up in downtown Ottawa, the south end of Washington Square Park tomorrow morning. And we'll have a high during the day on Saturday of 80. We'll have an east wind coming in at around 10 to 20 miles an hour during the afternoon. 55 will be the low Sunday morning. And then the rest of the weekend, Sunday, partly sunny, and a high of around 79 as a northeast wind will come in at around 5 to 15. Then we bring in the month of June. Monday, mostly sunny and warmer, a high around 83. Tuesday, sunny and a high of 82. On the weather calendar for May the 29th, an average high and low today is 76 and 55, and we're going to be above that by about 10 degrees on the daytime side, about 5 degrees on the nighttime side. 99, the record high on this day in 1934. 34, the record low from 1930. 14 hours and 55 minutes of daylight today, and we'll see it all. Sunrise hit at 5:25. The sun will set at 8:20 p.m. This is the time of the year for that after-dinner evening walk around the neighborhood. East-northeast wind out there, 2, gusting to 4 miles an hour, 78% humidity. The barometer is at 30 and 10 hundredths inches, and it's holding steady. It's 62 degrees at 93.5, 1430 WCMY. It's 7:47.
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0: It's 11 minutes before 8 o'clock, 7:49 at 93.5, 1430 WCMY. Coming up after 8:30, I'll tell you about some of the names in the news today that have popped up on the screen this morning, including a 14-year-old from California, Shrey Parikh. Also, Martina McBride, Bruce Springsteen. A couple of more names in the news today. Chicago Mayor Brandon Johnson's another one. He's pleased after meeting with the Pope in Vatican City yesterday following the visit. The mayor said the first question he received from the pontiff was, "How's Chicago?" Johnson responded by saying the city is strong and transforming. The mayor also invited Pope Leo XIV to conduct mass in Chicago's Grant Park next year, and if the pontiff does accept, he would follow in the footsteps of Pope John Paul II, who celebrated mass in the park in 1979, Johnson and the Pope discussed slavery, immigration, war, and even talked a little baseball. Meantime, increasing global temperatures are making the annual Islamic Hajj pilgrimage to Mecca more dangerous. It has been a hot week there as pilgrims have been traveling. A new analysis by European researchers found the temperatures of 104 degrees are now regularly felt in Saudi Arabia in May. Those temperatures were usually only felt in the heart of summer over the past several decades. The pilgrimage, which brings millions of Muslims to Saudi Arabia every year, is one of the five pillars of Islam, involves walking long distances, and now it's in increasingly hot weather. The researchers report that if Global temperatures increased by more than 5 degrees by the end of the century. 97% of all Hajj pilgrimages would face dangerous heat conditions. And it used to be, once upon a time, that if you needed to cool off in the summer, especially on a really warm or hot summer night, you'd go to the show. Because the movie theater was one of the few places in town that would be air-conditioned or air-cooled, as they said. Well, if you're thinking about going to the movie this weekend, The Mandalorian and Grogu is set to battle it out with A24's horror film Backrooms. At the box office this weekend, the Star Wars film looking to make around $40 million in its sophomore outing, while Backrooms is eyeing a $40 to $45 million opening weekend. Meanwhile, the horror hit Obsession is looking to make $13 million in its third weekend of release at theaters. Also new this week is Nate Bargatze's led The Breadwinner, as well as the World War II film Pressure, which is a look at the history of the development of D-Day. They're both projected to make single-digit millions. I'm going to go see that D-Day movie, but that's the history goofball in me that wants to see that. And then there's one more entertainment note this morning. The ABC television network is accusing the Federal Communications Commission of, in the words of ABC, unconstitutional retaliation. The network made that claim on Thursday when it filed to renew its local owned and operated television licenses, which includes Channel 7, WLS-TV in Chicago. ABC saying that it was filing under protest in response to an unlawful and unconstitutional order. It was back in April that the Federal Communications Commission ordered the ABC television network to submit renewal applications for its owned and operated station broadcasting licenses years before they were actually due. The network said it was submitting the files under duress. They accused the FCC of using unconstitutional retaliation to threaten free speech. FCC Chairman Brendan Carr says the license challenge is part of a probe into parent company Disney's diversity initiatives. That'll be a case to watch and see where it goes as far as what future media relations may be looking like between the government and the major networks, ABC being the one that is in the bullseye right now. It's coming up to 6 minutes before 8 o'clock, 7:56. We'll have a whole package of news for you, as always, at 8 o'clock, and that includes local and state news, obituaries, sports, and weather.
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0: And we have the blue moon this weekend. How appropriate we roll out CCR here.

CCR's Bad Moon Rising. John Fogerty, by the way, was 81 years old yesterday, one of the birthday people. And if you want to see the blue moon, by the way, you'll need to be up maybe, if you want to be at the official moment when it's the blue moon, you'll need to be up about 4 o'clock in the morning on Sunday. Our Once in a Blue Moon event. We'll get to 8 o'clock here with Jimmy Buffett. I'm Jay Lesueur. Good Friday morning to you here.

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1: NBC News Radio, I'm Mark Mayfield. A Blue Origin rocket exploded on the launch pad at Cape Canaveral Thursday night. Here's Tammy Trujillo.
2: An engine test of the Blue Origin New Glenn rocket was taking place when officials say it experienced an anomaly. Residents along Florida's Space Coast reported it shook their homes.
3: Oh yeah, that blew up. That is not normal.
2: Company owner Jeff Bezos confirmed the rocket was lost. There were no deaths or injuries reported. Blue Origin said in a statement that it will provide updates when it knows more about what happened. I'm Tammy Trujillo.
1: The White House says the American economy is in a good spot. Treasury Secretary Scott Bessent ran down a list of Trump administration accomplishments at a White House briefing on Thursday.
4: We had a historic tax filing season. We passed the largest tax cuts in American history. The average refund this filing season is nearly $3,300, an 11% increase from last year.
1: Other accomplishments that Bessent highlighted included growth in 401k accounts, record U.S. energy exports, and the popularity of Trump accounts. His comments came on the same day that a new inflation report said that consumer prices in April were at their highest level in nearly 3 years. Bessent spoke to reporters from the White House press room, filling in for Press Secretary Caroline Leavitt, who's on maternity leave. Vice President Vance says the United States is very close to finalizing an agreement with Iran, though several talking points remain. U.S. officials say the two sides have tentatively agreed to a 60-day extension of the ceasefire, the reopening of the Strait of Hormuz, and new talks on Iran's nuclear program. The proposed agreement of understanding still requires approval from President Trump and Iranian leaders, and Vance noted that negotiators are still going back and forth over issues related to Iran's nuclear capabilities. And at least three people are dead after a massive natural gas explosion destroyed a Dallas apartment building. The explosion created a fire that had 100 firefighters battling the blaze. You're listening to the latest from NBC News Radio. A federal judge is allowing President Trump to move ahead with an executive order that puts limits on mail-in voting. Michael Kastner reports.
5: Trump signed an order back in March calling for a list of confirmed U.S. citizens eligible to vote in each state and requiring the U.S. Postal Service to only deliver ballots to voters on each state's approved mail-in ballot list. The Democratic Party filed for an injunction blocking the measure, saying it could disenfranchise millions of voters. A federal judge rejected the Democrats' request because the executive order had not yet been implemented. I'm Michael Kastner.
1: The home of Supreme Court Justice Amy Coney Barrett was targeted by a swatting call on Wednesday night. Police in Northern Virginia say they received a call on a non-emergency line reporting suspicious noise of gunshots at Barrett's address. Fairfax County police officers coordinated with Supreme Court police and confirmed the report was false. Swatting calls, where individuals falsely call authorities to report criminal threats, have been used to target several public officials in recent years. The acting administrator of FEMA says that the agency is prepared for hurricane season. Here's Jim Roop.
6: Bob Fenton reassuring the public of the agency's readiness in a recent interview with CBS News and said, quote, "This is something we do every year. It's in our DNA," end quote. According to Fenton, 30% of FEMA workers are deployed. Another 30% are in training, credentialing, on leave, or assigned elsewhere. His remarks come as the Trump administration moves to reshape the agency through workforce cuts and a push for states to take a more active role in recovery efforts. I'm Jim Roop.
1: And The Mandalorian and Grogu is set to battle it out with A24's horror film Backrooms at the box office this weekend. The Star Wars film looking to make around $40 million in its sophomore outing, while Backrooms is eyeing a $40 to $45 million opening weekend. Meanwhile, the horror hit Obsession is looking to make $13 million in its third weekend in theaters. Mark Mayfield, NBC News Radio.
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0: car makers to keep the free service standard in all new vehicles. Florida Congressman Gus Belarakis warns that when hurricanes strike and cell towers fail, AM radio is a critical emergency lifeline for local news and evacuation orders.
1: I represent some rural areas, and they listen to AM radio for updates. So it's an issue. It's a safety issue.
0: The bill would also ban automakers from charging subscription fees just to listen to the AM dial.
2: It may seem like tiny homes are popping up everywhere, but neighbors are growing concerned about a tiny home village being built in Hollywood. Daniel Martindale reports.
3: The city-run community of 51 tiny homes is supposed to be a transitional site to help the homeless. Mayor Karen Bass and other city leaders held a groundbreaking ceremony at the site just 2 weeks ago. But residents say it'll just attract more homeless people and related problems to the working-class neighborhood. It comes after months of sidewalks in the area remaining free of encampments. Councilman Hugo Soto Martinez's office says the tiny home village will be staffed 24/7 with security and says the inside of the community will be a drug-free zone.
2: And Vermont has passed a ticket bill that places a cap on the price a ticket can be resold for. Now in the state of Vermont, a ticket cannot be resold on the secondary market for more than 110% of its original price. That makes Vermont the only state to put a limit on secondary market ticket sales. I'm Monica Nelson with your consumer and business news.
4: Spurs live to play another game, never trailed, crushed the Thunder 118-91 to force a Game 7 in the Western Conference Finals. Victor Wembanyama led all scorers with 28. Talks on playing desperate.
5: Feels like it erases kind of all the little mistakes that we do that are human nature, whether it's in the regular season or previous games. We just got to fight that all the time. And when your back's against the wall, it feels like it's the best opportunity to do that.
4: Game 7 Saturday in OKC. The winner will face the Knicks in the finals. Speaking of the Knicks, center Mitchell Robinson suffered a broken right pinky finger. No timetable for his return. Four-time Stanley Cup champion Claude Lemieux has died, according to authorities, by suicide at the age of 60. NFL Chiefs quarterback Patrick Mahomes, recovering from a torn ACL, went through his usual full workload at OTA practice Thursday and hopes to be ready week one. That's sports. I'm Ronza Moss.
6: A departing storm system keeps unsettled weather across portions of the east and southeast today, with scattered thunderstorms and locally heavy rain possible through the afternoon. A few stronger storms could also bring gusty winds before conditions gradually improve later in the day. Much of the west enjoys dry and pleasant weather with sunshine and mild temperatures stretching from California into the desert southwest. Temperatures will vary across the nation. Salt Lake City reaches the mid-70s, Chicago climbs near 70, and Washington tops out in the upper 60s. Across the south, Memphis warms into the mid-80s, Austin reaches the low 90s, and Jacksonville climbs into the upper 80s, with humid air remaining in place through tomorrow. Alaska remains chilly with scattered snow showers, while Hawaii stays warm and breezy, with highs in the low to mid-80s, along with passing showers and steady trade winds. That's your national forecast. I'm Chris Powers.
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8: The Ottawa Area Farmers and Makers Market all set to be opening for its summer season in downtown Ottawa with a ribbon-cutting ceremony tomorrow morning at 8 o'clock to mark the launch at the Jackson Street end of Washington Square Park. The Farmers and Makers Market, which is put together by the Ottawa Area Chamber of Commerce and Industry, will operate on Saturdays from 8 a.m. to 12:30 p.m. through October 17th. Chamber Executive Director Jay McCracken says the opening tomorrow morning will feature live music, at least 25 vendors, and a free raffle basket of local goods, with the drawing just before 1 o'clock in the afternoon tomorrow. Ottawa Elementary School District 141 announcing that the online order form for free summer meals for children ages 18 and under is now open. Families must submit only one order per household and may designate a pickup person if needed. Meal distribution is scheduled for Wednesday, June 3rd at Central Intermediate School's main entrance between 10 a.m. and 1 p.m. The district emphasizes the meals will only be released to the designated individual authorized for pickup. You can find the link on the 1430 WCMY Facebook page. The meals are free and they are available for all children ages 18 and under. The children do not need to attend a building in Ottawa Elementary 141 in order to receive the meals. The Oglesby

0: Police Department reporting a successful Memorial Day 2026 click-it-or-ticket enforcement campaign aimed at increasing seatbelt use and improving road safety during a peak travel holiday. Officers helped reinforce buckling up to prevent injuries and save lives during the campaign. Oglesby police officers recorded 34 traffic violations, including 14 seatbelt violations, 3 speeding citations, 1 suspended or revoked license citation, 2 electronic communication device citations, and 2 additional tickets were written. A stalled freight train blocked 6th Street in Mendota for about 4 hours on Thursday, stopping traffic after coming to a halt around 2:20 in the afternoon and remaining in place until departing just before 6:30. During the disruption, 5 additional southbound trains passed through the city, including 2 trains operated by Amtrak. The extended blockage prompted the Mendota Police Department to redirect semi-truck traffic along alternate routes to ease congestion near that crossing. It's been a busy time in Springfield. 38th District State Senator Sue Resin has co-sponsored the Artificial Intelligence Safety Measures Act, which she says aims to establish guardrails as AI advances and becomes part of daily life. The measure emphasizes responsible development and use of powerful artificial intelligence systems alongside continued innovation. The act passed unanimously in the House. It had 5 no votes in the Senate. The Morris Republican has also led digital age regulation efforts through her Safe Screens, Healthy Minds initiative. Illinois lawmakers are advancing Senate Bill 3336. That's a micro-mobility measure regulating e-bikes, e-scooters, and similar devices after the House passed it 80-30. It now awaits Senate concurrence after unanimous approval in April. That bill, which is backed by Secretary of State Alexi Junilius and supported by 76th District State Representative Amy Murray Briel, Ottawa Democrat, aims to standardize rules amid safety concerns over high-speed devices reaching 40 miles per hour. High-speed models over 28 miles per hour would require licensing, insurance, registration, and road use like motorcycles, while low-speed units remain allowed on streets, bike lanes, paths, and trails, but are banned from sidewalks. And the Illinois House gave final passage this week to bills granting the Illinois Department of Insurance authority to review and approve homeowners and automobile insurance rates. The measures prohibit insurers from charging excessive, inadequate, or unfairly discriminatory premiums and bars companies from shifting losses incurred in other states onto Illinois consumers. Supporters say the changes aim to increase fairness and oversight in the insurance market. Insurance industry lobby groups warned that the increased regulation could lead to higher costs for consumers over time. WCMY News Time, 8:13.
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0: Illinois hunters harvested a preliminary record 20,821 wild turkeys during the 2026 spring season, surpassing the previous record of 18,189 birds set in 2025. Hunters purchased 94,704 permits. That's up from 89,580 last year, while 70,158 individuals participated statewide. So the preliminary data shows about 22% of permits were filled, compared with 20.3% in 2025. LaSalle County recorded 148 birds harvested, one of the lowest county totals. Youth hunters also set a record, harvesting some 2,326 birds during the statewide youth season, which preceded the regular hunting dates in 100 of Illinois's 102 counties. An Ottawa man has a charge of reckless driving after Peru police stopped him at 1320 May Road Sunday night shortly before 7. 29-year-old Randy T. Davis was released with a notice to appear in court. A Dixon man is accused of making threatening communications toward former Illinois State Representative Tom Demmer. Harley DeLander was arrested on Wednesday following an investigation into communications made through email and social media. He's charged with intimidation and stalking. Police say DeLander is accused of communicating threats and engaging in a course of conduct that caused safety concerns for Demmer and his family. Peru police arrested 34-year-old Tyler D. Marshang of Spring Valley Thursday, May 21st, following an investigation into an incident at 1651 Midtown Road. Marshang faces two retail theft counts, including one allegation involving more than $100 in merchandise and a second involving less than $20. Sunday night, shortly after 10, Peru police charged 32-year-old Naisha Saitu of Peru with disorderly conduct following an investigation into an incident at a residence at 16 U.S. 6. Shortly after 4 a.m. Thursday, LaSalle County deputies conducted a traffic stop at U.S. 34 and East 10th Road. 47-year-old Mark Kotner of Earlville was ticketed for speeding 80 miles an hour in a 55 zone. Sunday night, shortly after 11, Peru police arrested 67-year-old Robert J. Cervenka of LaSalle following an investigation into an incident at OSF St. Elizabeth Medical Center, Peru. Cervenka was charged with aggravated battery involving a nurse performing official duties. LaSalle County Sheriff's deputies arrested 60-year-old Lisa Slampack of Sabinock on a domestic battery charge after investigating an incident last night shortly after 8 at 882 Holiday Drive. She was taken to the LaSalle County Jail. 69-year-old Francis Sodak of Tonica cited for speeding 80 miles an hour in a 55 zone Thursday after LaSalle County deputies made a traffic stop at Illinois 251 and North 22nd Road about 12:45 p.m. on Thursday. A 29-year-old Peru woman arrested by Peru police Wednesday evening shortly before 6:30 following a domestic battery investigation in the 1900 block of 12th Street. Melissa L. Jordan has two counts of domestic battery and was taken to the LaSalle County Jail. 24-year-old Dean Byers of Magnolia has charges after LaSalle County deputies conducted a traffic stop around 8 o'clock last night at Illinois 23 and North 2350th Road. Byers was cited for speeding 88 miles an hour in a 55 zone, as well as driving on a suspended license. He was taken to the LaSalle County Jail and later released with a court date. Up ahead, obituaries, sports, and weather.
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4: 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Hannah Jago, 22 of Marseilles, passed away on May 23rd at OSF St. Francis Medical Center in Peoria. Funeral services for Hannah will be held at 11 a.m. at Bethel Lutheran Church in Ottawa. There will be an additional visitation 1 hour before the services. Burial will follow at Oakwood Memorial Park in Ottawa. Gary Smith passed away peacefully at home on May 24th, surrounded by his loving family. A celebration of Gary's life will be held at Ottawa Funeral Home. Family and friends are invited to gather from 2 until 4:30 p.m. A funeral ceremony will take place at 4:30. Burial will follow at Ottawa Avenue Cemetery. Joshua Rice, 44, of Ottawa, passed away on Monday, May 25th, at his home. Funeral services for Joshua will be held at 5 p.m. at the Mueller Funeral Home in Ottawa. A private burial will be held at Oakwood Memorial Park in Ottawa at a later date. A visitation will be held from 3 p.m. until the time of services at the funeral home today. Teresa Schott passed away on May 25th in Ottawa. A visitation will be held on Saturday, May 30th, from 10 until 1 p.m. at the Ottawa Funeral Home, with a memorial service to follow. Burial will take place at a later date. You can find these full obituaries on our website, which you can access for free anytime at 1430WCMY.com. You will also find them on the 1430WCMY Facebook page.
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4: 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In boys varsity tennis yesterday at the Class 1A IHSA State Finals in suburban Chicago, the Auto Pirates double team of Caden Arahu and Aiden Sexton had their season come to a close with a 1-2 day at the IHSA State Finals. In boys track and field yesterday, the Class 1A IHSA State meet in Charleston. Marquette junior Jacoby Gooden just missed the mark in the finals in the dash, placing 13th in the 200 and 14th in the 100. He was listed as a non-starter for the 400. Going on tomorrow in varsity baseball, the Ottawa Pirates will be in Metamora on Saturday at 10 a.m. for the regional championship, and the Marquette Crusaders will play the regional championship on Saturday as well at 10 a.m. at Bishop Mack High School in Kankakee. Wish both teams all the best of luck. In pro sports, the Chicago White Sox captured the series victor after topping the Twins 6-2 in their finale in Chicago. Davis Martin earned the win after striking out five batters over six innings. Randall Grichuk went 1-for-4 with a three-run double. Chicago has won back-to-back games and three of its last four. The Southsiders are in second place in the AL Central at 29-27. They'll send Eric Fetty to the mound against the Tigers this evening. We'll have a 6 p.m. pregame and a 6:40 first pitch right here on your official White Sox station, WCMY. The Chicago Cubs split their four-game series against the Pittsburgh Pirates with that 7-2 win at PNC Park. Ian Happ broke the game open with a two-run homer in the top of the eighth, while Colin Ray earned his fifth win after allowing two runs on four hits in 5 2/3 innings. The Northsiders are in second place now in the NL Central at 31-26. The Cubs take on the Cardinals tonight. The Chicago Bears finish up their first week of OTAs at Alice Hall today. The Bears have held practices in each of the past 2 days. Chicago will have one more week of voluntary OTAs next week before having a mandatory minicamp that begins on June 9th. The Chicago Sky aim to avoid their fourth loss in a row, and they host the Minnesota Lynx at Wintrust Arena. The Sky are coming off that 111-104 loss to Toronto Tempo at home on Wednesday. Chicago's off to a 3-4 start this season. Tonight's tip-off will be at 6:30. In other Sky news, the team is adding some depth to the roster. The team signed guard Sailor Poffenbarger to a hardship contract. She went undrafted in 2026, but signed a training camp contract with the Lynx. The Sky was down to 9 active players before adding Poffenbarger to the roster. In collegiate sports, the UIC Flames begin their run to the College World Series with a game against Georgia Tech in Atlanta. The Flames clinched a spot in the NCAA baseball bracket by winning the Missouri Valley Championship last weekend. UIC will either take on Oklahoma or the Citadel tomorrow, and that is your Friday Sports Report.
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4: Here is your LaSalle County weather forecast for your Friday and a quick look through the weekend. We'll have a mostly sunny day today with a high near 85. Tonight, low around 60 under partly cloudy skies. Your weekend shaping up like this. Saturday, it'll be mostly sunny with a high near 80 and a low around 55 under mostly cloudy skies. Sunday, more of the same, partly sunny with a high near 79 under partly cloudy skies and a low of 58 for your Sunday night. That is your LaSalle County weather forecast for your Friday.
0: Okay, thank you. It's 8:25. I'm Jay LeSort. Good morning to you from Studio 1, the First National Bank of Ottawa studio here at 93.5 1430 WCMY. It's a TGIF radio get-together here on this May the 29th, 2026. Up ahead here for us in about 25 minutes, we'll get in our Mortgage Minute with Mary Beth from the Mortgage Department at the First National Bank of Ottawa. Then after 9 o'clock, we're going to talk about Wild Bill Days, which is this weekend. Amanda Carter will be in from the LaSalle County Historical Society. And then, about 9:35 or so, our good friend Walt Willey will be in. Yes, we're going to talk to Wild Bill himself this morning. Looking forward to that. After 10 o'clock, we'll morph into the Friday show with Jonathan Freeburg and Mark Strell. So that's what's up today here. 815-433-1430 is the phone number if you want to ring in. The text line is 815-617-9351. If you want to shoot a message in just to say hi, or if you got a question or a comment, something you want to share, 815-617-9351 is the text line. There's the email, too, if you go to the homepage of the free website, 1430wcmy.com. That's for the general mailbox here at the station. Goes to everybody in the building. If you'd like to get an email that comes directly to me, just click on the Morning Show tab there. Birthdays today on this 29th of May include those of attempted assassin John Hinckley Jr., who is 71 years old today, tried to kill President Ronald Reagan in March of 1981 to impress actress Jodie Foster, if I recall his reason. Actor Ted Levine turned 69 years old today. He was the creepy guy in The Silence of the Lambs, also on the big screen in The Fast and the Furious, Wild Wild West, and then he was on primetime TV in some shows, including Monk. Actress Annette Bening turned 68 years old today on the big screen in The American President. She was in Bugsy, American Beauty, Being Julia. She's Mrs. Warren Beatty, by the way. Actor Rupert Everett turned 67 years old today, the voice of Prince Charming in the Shrek movies. You've seen his face, too. He's been in some films, including My Best Friend's Wedding, A Midsummer Night's Dream. Actress Lisa Welchel is 63 years old today. She was Blair Warner on the sitcom The Facts of Life. She also starred in the film Tyler Perry's A Medea Christmas. Actress Laverne Cox is 54 years old today, played Sophia Bursette on the Netflix series Orange is the New Black. She also became the first openly transgender person to be nominated for a primetime Emmy in some two decades. One of the Spice Girls, Scary Spice, Melanie Brown, 51 years old today. Actress Casey Stroh turns 42. Martha Cox in the High School Musical films. One of the big names in pro basketball, and he's in the Hall of Fame, Carmelo Anthony, is 42 years old today. Played 19 seasons in the NBA with the Knicks, the Trailblazers, the Rockets, the Thunder, and the Lakers. A veteran of Disney shows, actor Greg Sulkin, 34 years old today, and a guy who lost to the Chicago Cubs last night in Pittsburgh. Major League Baseball pitcher Paul Skeens is 24 years old today. Drafted first overall in the 2023 Major League Baseball draft out of LSU by the Buccos. And while he was in college, he was part of LSU's Men's College World Series Championship team in 2023 and was the tournament's MVP. Made his Major League debut just 2 years ago. If you have a birthday or an anniversary on this May 29th or a little something over the weekend, hope it's a happy one for you. Some of the trivia tidbits on the history calendar today. It was May the 29th in 1721. South Carolina was formally incorporated as a royal colony. And it would be 1790 that Rhode Island became the last of the original 13 colonies to ratify the U.S. Constitution. Happy birthday to our neighbors to the north. It was on this date in 1848. Wisconsin became the 30th state to join the Union. On this day in 1922, the Supreme Court ruled that organized baseball was a sport and thus not subject to antitrust laws. In 1932, World War I veterans began arriving in Washington, D.C. They camped out on the National Mall, demanding cash bonuses that they were not scheduled to receive until 1945. On this day in 1953, Edmund Hillary became one of the first two men to reach the top of Mount Everest. And in 1962, Buck O'Neill became the first black coach in Major League Baseball when he accepted a job with the Chicago Cubs. On this day in 1978, postage stamps, the first class stamp price, went from 13 to 15 cents. In 1988, President Ronald Reagan began his first visit to the Soviet Union, arriving in Moscow. And it was on this day in 2001 in New York City that four followers of Osama bin Laden were convicted of a global conspiracy to murder Americans. The crimes included the 1998 bombings of two U.S. embassies in Africa that took the lives of 224 people. Little did we know, later that year, we would hear about Osama bin Laden again. And there's a look at May 29th in years gone by. It's 8:31 on 93.5, 1430 WCMY. 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
0: Well, it's 8:34 here at 93.5, 1430 WCMY. I mentioned earlier that had some names in the news today. And where to start? Let's start with the youngest person on the list here, which is a 14-year-old from California. I speak of the winner of this year's Scripps National Spelling Bee. And it's a 14-year-old from California, from San Bernardino, by the name of Shrey Parikh, who was crowned the winner in the contest last night in Washington, D.C., after beating the runner-up in a tie-breaking showdown called a spell-off, in which each contestant has 90 seconds to spell as many words as possible. And the winning word, spelled by Shrey Parikh, was bromocriptine, which is defined as a polypeptide alkaloid. Congratulations, 14-year-old Shrey Parikh, the National Spelling Bee champion. Another name on the news list here is country star Martina McBride, who has suddenly now withdrawn from the upcoming Freedom 250 concert series planned for Washington, D.C. this summer. She becomes the latest performer to pull out of that event, marking our country's 250th birthday. Martina says that she agreed to perform on the understanding that the show would be nonpartisan, but she later concluded that the description was misleading. She joins some other acts who have also exited the lineup, and that includes the Commodores, Morris Day, and Young MC. Next name on the list is Bruce Springsteen, who is announcing a one-day pro-democracy festival ahead of the November midterm elections. The 76-year-old New Jersey rocker put on a three-hour show in Washington, D.C. this past week, during which he called President Donald Trump, quote, racist, incompetent, and treasonous. During the show, he promoted the upcoming Power to the People Festival, as he's calling it, which will feature Joan Baez, the Foo Fighters, Dave Matthews, and Tom Morello of Rage Against the Machine. That festival will be held a month ahead of November's election. It is set for October 3rd in Columbia, Maryland, just north of the District of Columbia. And then there's one more name on the list, and it is that of Stephen Colbert. And souvenirs from Stephen Colbert's hosting appearances on the two public access shows in Michigan titled Only in Monroe are now available at auction. Colbert, of course, hosted his CBS Late Show from July 2015 until May 21st of this year. Bidding on his show's official eBay store runs through Monday. And he did a couple of these public access podcasts the day after he finished up on CBS. And then he did another one in the town of Monroe, Michigan. Anyway, Colbert's signed final script is going up for bid. Right now it's at $1,150, and then there's a signed coffee mug. It has a bid right now of $570. So if you want to get on eBay, look up the CBS Late Show. You can check out all the souvenirs that are up for grabs there. It's amazing what people want to collect. 22 before 9 o'clock. Happy Friday to you.

0: We'll take a look at the start of the market today shortly and also weather. And then we'll have our Mortgage Minute with Mary Beth. We've got Loggins and Messina for you right here.
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It's 19 before 9, 841 at 93.5, 1430 WCMY. 64 is our temperature reading. We're headed for 85 today. And a look at our LaSalle County weekend weather forecast is around the corner here. It's Carly Simon.

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2: 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Let's see how the mid-morning market update's looking here. Caesars Entertainment is being sold for $17.6 billion. It's being purchased by the Texas conglomerate that is controlled by Tillman Fertitta. The all-cash offer includes $12 billion in debt. Fertitta is currently serving as the U.S. ambassador to Italy as he continues to run a business empire. He owns 8 Golden Nugget casinos in multiple states, the Houston Rockets NBA team, and over 600 restaurants that operate under 22 different brands. Shares of Caesars have risen in recent months as rumors swirled about a purchase. Wall Street opening higher. The major averages looking to close out a winning month. Oil prices dipped as investors track a possible 60-day extension in the fragile U.S.-Iran ceasefire. Stocks are coming off yesterday's record-setting session. Dell shares up nearly 40% in the early trading. And at the opening bell, the Dow Industrials opened up about 100 points to the good. The S&P 500 and the NASDAQ are also well above their record marks in the green to start the session. And we've got weather next.
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2: Here at 847 WCMY's LaSalle County weather forecast, mostly sunny and warm today. The high this afternoon, 85. Partly cloudy tonight, the low 60. Mostly sunny tomorrow. We'll have an east wind at 10 to 20 miles an hour and a high around 80. 55 will be the low for Sunday morning. Sunday looks to be partly sunny and just a little bit cooler. We'll have a northeast wind at 5 to 15. That'll bring some cooler air down our way from Lake Michigan. We'll go for a high on Sunday of 79 and then a low Monday morning of 58. And then hello, June. Monday will be sunny, warmer, a high of 83. Tuesday, sunny, and a high of 82. We have an east-southeast wind right now, too, gusting up to 7 miles an hour. Humidity at 72%, the barometer at 30 and 10 hundredths inches, and it's falling 64 degrees at 93.5, 1430 WCMY. It's 848. Our mortgage minute is right around the corner here.
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0: All righty, it's coming up on 8 minutes before 9 o'clock, 8:52 here at WCMY. 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Good morning.
1: Good morning. Happy Friday.
0: It's a lovely day.
1: And a beautiful Friday it is, indeed. So what is going on in my world right now? I think more houses are coming on the market, so that's a good sign. Rates have still not started to come back down, so that's not ideal. But as we've said before, you marry the house, you date the rate. So when people call and ask me, what's your rate today? I could just spout off a number. But each rate is determined by, every rate is different for every person. So if you are purchasing, your rate might be a little different than if you're doing a refi. If your credit scores are lower, if your credit scores are higher, your rate's going to be a little bit different. If you're buying, depending on how much money you're putting down, if you're putting 5% down, 10% down, 20% down, that can make a difference in your rate. So if you call somewhere and you ask, what's your 30-year fixed rate today? And they say 6%. That might be accurate, or that might not be accurate for your particular situation. So when somebody calls me, I always ask those questions because I don't want to give somebody a rate. You know, honestly, the rates do change daily, so it could change from today to Monday to next Friday. But I am always going to look up the rate when I'm on the phone with the people. I know sometimes we rate shop and call and say, what's your 30-year rate today? And you get a rate, 6.125 or whatever. And they don't ask any questions at all. So, and then you call back later and start the application process maybe, and they say, oh, wait a minute, you're a refinance and your credit score is 720, so your rate's going to be different because of all those things. And you've already switched everything to them. So that's one thing that people really need to be careful about when they're rate shopping is, make sure you give the information of your situation so that you get an accurate rate.
0: Because it's not a number that's just sitting there on a board written someplace.
1: No. No, back in the day, we used to get a rate on Monday, and that rate was good till Friday or through Friday. And that was the rate, eight and a quarter. And this was,
0: Well, I was going to ask
1: 25
0: you.
1: 25 years ago.
0: Take that 6% number just as an example here. Uh-huh. If you look back over the last 20 years, that 6% rate isn't too bad.
1: No, it's not. It's not at all. I mean, in the late 80s, the rates were anywhere from 9 to 13 or 14%. And, 2021, we were in the twos.
0: Right.
1: So when you average it out, the sixes are not a bad place to be. And, I do look for them to come down again at some point. I don't know when that's going to be.
0: But like you said, you're not stuck with it forever.
1: No. And, I try to compare, if somebody's refinancing, I try to compare a 20-year, a 15-year rate, a 20-year, a 30-year rate, if they're comfortable with that. So, if you call the 800 number or whatever and you get a lender and they tell you, oh, this is the rate, there's more to it than that. And several years ago, I had a guy, this was before pre-2020, and he was buying a home. He was actually buying a second home in Missouri. And so I checked the rate for him, and I was 6.375. And he called me back, and he said, well, Big Box Bank can give me 6.125. And I said, ask him for a loan estimate. Well, Big Box Bank was charging him 0.75 in points up front to buy down his rate. And they don't tell you that when they talk to you on the phone. They just, a lot of times when you call, you get the very best rate they offer.
0: Mm-hmm.
1: And a lot of times it includes points. You know, and it, different scenarios will result in different rates. So, you know, I'm gonna do the homework on the rate up front. And another thing that when you're shopping around and looking for lenders, another thing that you want to think about and consider is what happens after the loan closes. You know, we are a local community bank. Your loan stays with us. If you have questions, you come in and sit down, and, you know, my loan servicing department is right upstairs. They can come down and go over things with you, and if you don't understand, escrow analysis mm-hmm. is a big thing. You know, when your property taxes and your homeowner's insurance go up and we have to adjust your payment. You know, my girls upstairs are terrific. They are very good explaining everything so that our borrowers understand it. Your payment's going to be made to us. You know, I have a lot of people that pop in and say hi when they are making their payment. So we haven't, historically, we haven't sold loans off. We go through Freddie Mac for the rate, but we do keep the loans with us. And our servicing department is great. I mean, they're very helpful with our customers, and, you know, that's we're full service. I start it, we close it. Loan servicing helps after the fact. So,
0: well, taking out a mortgage isn't exactly a retail transaction where the product has a fixed price, and that's what it is.
1: No, I talked to a lady the other day, and she was looking at homes online, and she clicked on the get pre-qualified box, and it took her to an online lender, and a couple of the things that she told me, you know, I can't really comment to her,
0: mm-hmm.
1: that sounds kind of shady to me, but it's some of the stuff that loan officer told her were kind of shady. So I just, you know, when you work with a local lender, you know what you're getting. You come in and talk to me, and I think that's very important. I mean, it's the biggest purchase of your life for most people. So,
0: sure. Well, for somebody who may want to explore some of this now, how do they find you? What's the best thing they can do?
1: Give me a call. 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
0: All right. Thank you.
1: Yep. Thank you. Have a great weekend, everybody.
0: And that's our Mortgage Minute with Mary Beth from the Mortgage Department at the First National Bank of Ottawa. And we're coming up to 9 o'clock here on WCMY Community Music and You.
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0: Gorgeous morning out there as we head for a high today of 85 degrees, and we're at 66. We'll have a detailed forecast after the news coming up here. And in the next hour, our topic's going to be Wild Bill Days. It's going to be a busy weekend. By the way, White Sox baseball tonight, from Wright Field as the Sox open up a weekend series against the Detroit Tigers. The pregame at 6, first pitch at 6:40 on air at 93.5 and 14:30.
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4: NBC News Radio, I'm Mark Mayfield. No injuries have been reported after a Blue Origin rocket exploded on the launch pad in Florida Thursday night. Here's Tammy Trujillo.
5: Authorities say the Blue Origin New Glenn rocket was conducting an engine test to Cape Canaveral when the explosion happened. The rocket was expected to launch several broadband satellites soon. Blue Origin said in a statement that they'll provide updates when they know more about what happened. I'm Tammy Trujillo.
4: The U.S. and Iran are close to a deal, according to Vice President Vance. U.S. officials say the two sides have tentatively agreed to a 60-day extension of the ceasefire, the reopening of the Strait of Hormuz, and new talks on Iran's nuclear program. The proposed agreement of understanding still requires approval from President Trump and Iranian leaders, and Vance noted that negotiators are still going back and forth over issues related to Iran's nuclear capabilities. And at least three people are dead after a natural gas explosion devastated a Dallas apartment building. Mark Mayfield, NBC News Radio.
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8: Here is your LaSalle County weather forecast for your Friday and a quick look through the weekend. We'll have a mostly sunny day today with a high near 85. Tonight, a low around 60 under partly cloudy skies. Your weekend shaping up like this. Saturday, it'll be mostly sunny with a high near 80 and a low around 55 under mostly cloudy skies. Sunday, more of the same, partly sunny with a high near 79 under partly cloudy skies and a low of 58 for your Sunday night. That is your LaSalle County weather forecast for your Friday.
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10: New estimates by the CDC show about 8% of the U.S. population was uninsured last year. According to the results from the agency's National Health Interview Survey, the overall percentage is largely unchanged, but the number of uninsured grew by about 800,000. When looking at adults ages

0: It's 8 minutes after 9 o'clock here on WCIY as we roll on here on our TGIF radio party on this May the 29th, 2026. I'm Jay Lesore, and as you heard, we come to you from Studio 1, the First National Bank of Ottawa studio here at 93.5, 1430 WCMY. And I guess I should have called this the Wild Bill Hour, do you think? Maybe that's...
1: It's pretty wild. It's going to get wild, Jay.
0: Amanda Carter's here from the LaSalle County Historical Society. And as I mentioned earlier, coming up around 09.35 or so, I think, is the time that... We kind of slotted in. Wild Bill's going to show up himself. I don't think he's going to be quite dressed up as our other guests are this morning.
1: Yes. Well, hopefully, I picked these guys up along the way. They're known to rob some banks. So we hear they're going to rob the Troy Grove Bank this weekend.
0: While they're talking this morning, I'll take a picture and get it put up on Facebook, so everybody can see. I don't know that Wild Bill's going to be in his costume, but we'll find out. What's that, sir?
2: You went to the good side or you went to the bad side?
0: We'll just take whatever side you want to offer. That's fine with me because I don't mess with bank robbers.
1: No.
0: You know, it's just like whatever you guys need, let me know.
1: I probably shouldn't announce that's what you guys were doing. It might foil your plans, right? Yeah. Hickok might find word and come mess that up.
0: Ottawa PD is just across the corner.
1: Yeah, that's true.
0: Over there.
3: We'll take note of that, sir.
0: Okay, right. It says Central Police and Fire Station. It says, right?
1: That's why I brought them so close. Yeah. I can drop them off there on my way.
0: And go ahead and introduce these two guys.
1: So
0: and then we'll talk
1: I
0: to
1: have
0: them
1: Captain. We call him Captain. He's kind of head of the Old West Regulators. They're going to be performing a 12-scene reenactment up in Troy Grove, both Saturday and Sunday at 1 p.m., okay, right by the Wild Bill Hickok State Park. So we've got Captain and we've got Bob right here, and they're they've got a lot of Hickok knowledge, so I figured maybe it'd be fun to bring them in and kind of...
0: Well, this is cool. Well, welcome, fellas.
3: And Thank you. Good to be here.
0: We'll talk to you in a couple of minutes here. Let's just lay out, first of all, everything. There's a lot that's going to be going on this
1: week. It is. Well, it's the 250th of America, and it's actually the 150th anniversary of Wild Bill Hickok's death. So this year, we're including Mendota Museum and Historical Society. They have Walt Willie, who he'll come on and kind of tell you about his show, but he's going on twice, 11 a.m. and 2

0: p.m. Mm-hmm. both Saturday and Sunday. Mm-hmm. And then in Troy Grove, as I stated, we are doing a 12-scene reenactment of the life and times of James Butler Hickok. It's a live reenactment, and that will be 1 p.m. both Saturday and Sunday. Okay. Also in Troy Grove, you can see where the home site of the Hickok family was. We'll have some exhibits, our traveling exhibit text up there, mm-hmm. as well as they've already got exhibit text up there as well. And then in Utica, Wild Bill was good friends with Buffalo Bill Cody, so we've got the...
1: So they were contemporaries then, huh?
0: Absolutely, okay. Yeah. In fact, at the age of... Wild Bill met Buffalo Bill when he was 11 and actually saved him from getting beaten by a Wagoneer, right?
2: That's correct.
0: Yep.
2: He was sort of a, I don't know, what would you call a step and fetch it, just around mm-hmm. the freight wagons. Obviously had a boss that was pretty tough on him,
1: mm-hmm.
2: and actually threatened him. And poor little Billy Cody, in an effort to get away, threw a pot of coffee on this guy to slow him up a little bit, because he was going to beat him, he said, with an inch of his life.
1: A hot pot of coffee? Ooh. Yeah,
2: well, he's... three times, four times bigger than you, so I imagine it was a pretty desperate attempt. But just about that time, a big strapping fella by the name of James Butler Hickok came around the back of the wagon, stepped over the tongue, and I think his words were, "If you lay a hand on him, you won't be right for a month of Sundays." And that seemed to detour the action.
0: And then Wild Bill would have toured with Buffalo Bill. It wasn't long, but he did do a couple of tours. It was called Scouts of the Plains. So they were very well acquainted.
1: He had like one of the first of the Wild West traveling shows.
0: Correct. In
1: right?
0: fact, they ended up touring Europe. Like, they had Genghis Khan on their tour. I mean, it's...
1: So long before radio or television, these guys were stars there,
0: yeah.
1: Apparently.
0: Yep.
1: I mean, you know.
0: Yep. But, yeah, so we've got in Utica, it's the Buffalo Bills Wild West Extravaganza. That's 1:30 both Saturday and Sunday.
1: Okay.
0: That's down behind Jamie's Outpost.
1: So on down Mill
0: on the
1: Street.
0: Other side. Yep, we've got some stage coaches that are running throughout town that are going to bring people if they'd like, or you could park down there. One thing for all these shows that we do want everybody to know is we have limited seating, so please bring chairs, chairs or blankets or something.
1: Bring your camp chairs in.
0: Bring your camp chairs. Yes. So, but all of this
1: stagecoach ride. That sounds cool.
0: Stagecoach rides. And then we have the trolley. Starbrock Trolley will be going between each location between 10 and 4. And
1: did those stagecoaches have any kind of a suspension system at all? I mean, or were they, did you feel every bump and
2: somewhat.
1: Rut in the road? Depending on how much you wanted to pay, maybe? Is that part of it?
2: I think the greater advantage was, is can you get on a coach that's got several riders, several passengers? They were slung on big leather straps for the most part, the ones that I've seen it anyway.
1: The driver's up top, right?
2: Driver's up top.
1: Yep.
2: Usually a messenger up there that guards any kind of a money shipment, gold or whatever.
1: Oh.
2: Passengers down below, and I can share with you from my experience, the more folks you got in there, the better the ride.
0: More cushion.
1: Really?
2: Yes.
1: So it sort of spread out the bumpiness,
2: so to
1: speak.
2: You would have to take a good look at the suspension system. If you're just one guy in there,
1: yep.
2: You're going to bounce.
1: Okay. But, yeah, they didn't have hydraulic shock absorbers.
2: No, sir.
3: Okay. Open springs.
1: And the roads weren't the smoothest things in the world either.
0: No.
3: I don't think they had a grader back then.
0: No.
1: Yeah. If you could ride in the ruts, I suppose.
0: Yeah. If you got a good rut to ride in, then you were probably fine. But it was pretty rough terrain. But No, so that's what we've got going in Utica, and you know.
1: So things will be happening all around the complex, and Then on to the south a little bit.
0: Yes, and in fact, at our Canal Warehouse, our Thornton Canal Warehouse, we actually have a special exhibit that's just going to be there this weekend. It starts today. Mm-hmm. But it is Hickok family heirlooms, one of them being the Possibles bag that Horace Hickok went from Troy Grove out to Deadwood to retrieve after his brother died. And it's got dice, it's got like the flint in there, it's, so he would have had that quite possibly on his person when he was shot in 76 out in the Dakota Territory. So all that will be on display at our museum this weekend.
1: Now, how about tickets, or how does all of that work?
0: Everything's free.
1: Oh, really?
0: Yep. Everything is free. We really want people to come down and learn of the, fascinating history of Wild Bill Hickok.
1: Yeah.
0: So we're not charging for anything. We just want people to come and learn more about their local history.
1: So. And you've brought in, you'll have to describe this for everybody.
0: So
1: it's sort of a little...
0: It's a little booklet.
1: Put together paperback pamphlet of some sort.
0: It is, and it's titled Wild Bill Hickok Peacemaker. It was by Joseph Rosa. Joseph Rosa is probably the foremost expert on Wild Bill Hickok. Would you say that, Jim?
2: I would say certainly so.
0: Yes,
2: ma'am.
0: And he did a lot of archival research. He also did a lot of research within the family, so he became very close with Ethel Hickok. Ethel Hickok lived in Troy Grove her entire life, and this is a copy that he gave Ethel, so he did a lot of research with her. In fact, he came to Troy Grove quite often. He was from England, so he would travel from England and about once a year come over to Troy Grove and spend some time with Ethel.
1: Mm-hmm.
0: But this is a book he put out in 1973. And on here, this is Ethel's copy. It says, to Ethel Hickok. And on the inside, Ethel has written Joseph Rosa's address in England. She has also put a picture of the Hickok home as well as herself. And as we were going through, we found a little newspaper clipping that she had put in the book. And it says, setting the record straight. Ethel Hickok of Troy Grove was mentioned in a story on Friday's News Tribune as having recently died. The niece of Wild Bill Hickok is still living in Troy Grove. Her name was confused with Myrtle Hickok, who recently died. So she cut it out and put a little note in there and stuck it in this book. And it's remained there ever since.
1: How cool.
0: It's a super, it's just shows the family connection. And again, Ethel Hickok was actually the source of these items that we have on display in the museum. She paid a gentleman by the name of Steve Dancy, would come over and cut her grass. And how she paid him was in Wild Bill Hickok memorabilia.
1: Mm-hmm.
0: So she became very close with him, and he loves the Wild West. He's in fact kind of an expert himself in that. But that's how he obtained that, and he kind of some of his collection he sold off to other local collectors or gave to other local collectors. And we were fortunate enough to meet one of them. He came forward, and he has graciously let us display them every year when we do our Wild Bill Hickok Days. So,
1: and this has names and addresses. I mean,
0: it would be of the Hickok family or those.
1: So he has a connection to New York State? Is that?
0: Yeah, so the family actually.
1: He wasn't native of Illinois then. The Hickok family wasn't.
0: No, in fact, the Hickok, Wild Bill's mother and father, William and Polly, they actually went to New York, and then at one point New York to Vermont, and then they made their way to Illinois. In fact, they settled Putnam County for just a Union Grove was what it was called in Putnam County.
1: Mm-hmm.
0: They were very, very short time. Then they moved to Bailey Point, which is very close to Tonica. And they were there, again, very short point, and then they settled in Troy Grove. William Alonzo opened a general store there with the Panic of 1837, lost the general store. They moved to a farm north of Troy Grove, and unfortunately, William would pass away in 1852, and around that time, the family moved back into town and then remained in town, and Ethel actually remained in the Hickok home, I believe, her entire life. And she lived a long time, or not Ethel, Ethel's father, they would have stayed there, but Ethel remained in the family home. And I believe she didn't die until the maybe 1980s. So, you know, very recent history. So that's the, you know, Ethel Hickok, Wild Bill would have been her uncle. So she was, she was alive, until recently, fairly recently, you know.
1: Well, I saw a date in here, 1973 or something like that.
0: That was when the book, that book was published, yep.
1: And this is quite a little detailed story.
0: Yeah, well, I mean, and it's a, you know, Rosa realized he needed that family connection.
2: He did a really good job. I, from what I can gather, I'm a late comer into this thing, but Rosa probably did more. Bringing up family history from England all the way over and clear up into the 70s, probably, yeah.
0: Which they needed because there was such lore around Wild Bill Hickok. I mean, you couldn't separate fact from fiction. Half the time he was going by different names. They knew him as James Haycock, William Haycock, William you know, it was... It's really hard to piece together when you're not looking for the same name. So he really pulled it all together and really gave us a view of Wild Bill Hickok's life from start to finish.
1: How cool. Mm-hmm. Let me take a break, and then we're going to talk to the captain and...
0: Bob.
1: And you had a first... Jim?
0: Jim, yes. Yeah.
1: Okay. Well, I'll talk about you guys a little bit. Because I have this whole reenactment thing and how that gets done. Amanda Carter's here from the LaSalle County Historical Society. It's Wild Bill Days all over LaSalle County this weekend, right? And we'll talk more about it coming up. And Wald Willie will be joining us later, a little bit later.
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1: Talking about Wild Bill Days coming to LaSalle County this weekend, and it's going to be...
0: it's a big thing.
1: All over the place.
0: Yeah.
1: From Mendota to Troy Grove.
0: To Utica. Uh-huh. Yes.
1: And you can hit everything.
0: You can hit everything. We're doing it both days.
1: And you've got all the details about what the Historical Society is doing.
0: Yes.
1: And Walt's going to be here to tell them. And I had Alex Revson here last Friday.
0: Okay, yep.
1: And he talked a little bit about what they're going to be doing.
0: Yep, yep.
1: Because they're going to be using all three museums in town, I think.
0: Yep, they've got the Union Depot, the Breaking the Prairie. Those will all be open. So if you love history, it's a good weekend to get out, and that's why we're doing it 2 days, so you don't miss one of the shows.
1: Okay. So let's talk about the reenactment a little bit here. How many players all told are in the reenactment? Do you fellas know offhand?
2: I mean, it can vary. There are times when we're a little bit thinly populated in that area. I mean, 15, 20 would be a pretty good
1: estimate. Is it a fixed cast that you go around and do this routinely?
2: Pretty much so. Our key people are pretty consistent.
1: Mm-hmm.
2: Of course, we always use extras. Street folks out on the street, maybe some folks in the number 10 that add to the population and make it more authentic. But
1: so you may pull a man off the street or something.
2: We try to play
1: a role of some sort or another.
2: We carry enough costumes that we can outfit if we need to. And you don't may not have a speaking part, but we've survived several years of this.
1: Maybe you need to be there and put your arms up or something.
2: It's a little bit iffy once in a while, but we have folks, good folks. They always come through.
1: What's home base for you? I mean,
2: I'm down around Havana, Illinois.
1: Oh, okay, south of Peoria.
2: Mm-hmm.
3: Yeah, I'm around Eureka area. Illinois.
1: Okay, well, that's this side of Peoria then, in a way.
2: We have folks from down around Pinckneyville coming. We have folks coming from over into Iowa. I'm not sure of the town right now.
1: Oh, well, you got folks from all over the Midwest here, then.
3: Streeter area.
2: We have quite a cross-section of society, if you will.
1: Do you have a script, or do you kind of play it by ear, and you sort of have a thing?
0: Pretty loose script.
2: Well, we
1: roll with the punches, so to speak? Or
2: well, historically, we stay on script.
1: Yeah.
2: Now, at the particular time that scene is acted out, there might be a little bit of ad-libbing there. But historically, we try to keep it as absolutely correct as we can. Right down into that particular scene, if you're going to see fire and smoke, of course, we're a family show. We keep it that way.
1: Mm-hmm.
2: But there might be a little variation off the the story is very, very factual, as good as we can keep it.
1: And your costumes, I mean, this is classic period stuff. And I'll just tell everybody, if you'll go to the WCMY Facebook page, you'll see a picture of these two fellas. And you can see that, you've got every man wore a necktie back then, whether it was a bolo or something, right?
2: Yes,
1: and you were dressed with long sleeves and a vest, and everybody had a hat. Right? I mean, that was your prized possession, I suppose, in a way.
3: We're about 150 years behind of what we want to be.
1: but you people back then were kind of smart. I mean, you were outdoors most of the time, and so you could get sunburned, thus.
3: Oh, yeah.
2: Yes, protection.
1: You see old pictures of cowboys and whatnot, and they wore long sleeves. I mean, I'm dressed for the numbered 1T here. Right?
0: Not the number 10 saloon.
1: Well, that's later.
0: Oh. Oh, you mean the 10th
1: hole.
0: Yep. Right. They do an excellent job. I mean, they do kind of joke around when they start doing the reenactment that they don't get paid, and you'll shortly see why, but they do an excellent job of...
1: And, your pistols, are they...
2: They're
1: period original?
2: They're period original, yes, sir. The old 1850s and 60s revolvers that were...
1: So they had to be loaded with the pellets in there? Or, I mean, they didn't really have the bullets like we've got today.
2: They were considered what we call cap and ball, where you would point the muzzle up, put the hammer on half-cock, add the powder into the cylinders, put the ball on top of the powder, compress it down with a loading lever that was just under the barrel, and then a little grease over the ball there so you don't get a chain fire, by the way. That's always an unpleasant surprise if you've ever done it. But
1: It's like a backfire at you?
2: Sometimes all can go at once.
1: Whoa.
2: There's a little bit of flash around where the cylinder meets the starting end of the barrel.
1: Spark, yeah.
2: And if you have a trace of powder there, you could maybe fire one, two, three, or four chambers at once. You usually get out of there, and you can still count to 10, but nobody wants to guarantee that.
1: So it's one shot, right? I mean,
2: well, actually, no. It's a revolving cylinder. It would be
1: from
2: the Civil War era, 1850s, 60s. You're looking at the old 1851 Colt Navy revolver, which was one of Hickok's. That was his favorite. He carried a pair of those very well, thank you. He was quite proficient.
1: So he had 12 shots then?
2: He had 12 shots. He never used over one.
0: Never needed
2: to. That's something to consider when you tackle a guy like that.
1: Well, and some of those guys that maybe had double, were they right-handed, left-handed? Were they ambidextrous?
2: Hickok was both. There are several occasions where he
1: used. So you didn't know which hand might be coming up at you.
2: No, and his peripheral vision was unbelievable. He could stand in the middle of the street and
1: see somebody over here?
2: Both sides.
1: Yeah.
2: A post on each side of the street. And shoot them both at the same time. It's documented in history. I can't do it. I don't know.
1: And he certainly wouldn't have been shaking, so he must have been totally comfortable in his element then.
2: Every morning he emptied both of those revolvers. I'm not sure whether it was before or after breakfast, but a lot of people who knew who he was would line up just to kind of see the show.
1: To watch him warm up, so to speak.
2: He would empty those things and reload them again because it would eliminate the possibility of any moisture in the detonation system under the cap there.
1: Mm-hmm.
2: You had to keep those things dry and workable. You could not afford a hang fire. That's what we would call it in the day, a hang fire, where the hammer would strike the percussion cap to set the charge, but the cap would be, from dampness, it would not ignite. Uh-huh. Leaves you in a bit of a lurch.
1: Oops.
2: If you had time to say it, oops.
1: Then you're ready to meet your maker, maybe, or something.
2: If you were late, there might not be an oops. You know? But yes, correct. But they would watch him out here on the street. They would throw an old can in the air. He would keep it airborne until he ran out of ammunition. Or he would roll it down the street or shoot a post on either side of the roadway simultaneously. They used to watch him do that. It was quite a show. But he did it. I think he might have been a bit of a showman there in that respect. But it's documented through history that every morning he reloaded those things. That's how you stayed safe and alive in the business you were in.
1: Wow.
2: And he wasn't just a lawman or what have you. This guy, there were so many facets to him. He was probably one of the top scouts in the nation with Cody. I don't know what kind of money they charged to go on a scouting expedition, but they would take a lot of dignitaries out on the plains for buffalo hunts. These people, and Hickok was one of them, they knew how to find water. They knew how to find food. They knew how to read weather signs. I mean, these guys could go out in the middle of nowhere and still get you back home, safe and sound. But not only that, Hickok helped a lot of folks throughout his life. He was, if you read in depth,
1: He was a philanthropist then, huh?
2: He was always helping somebody out of a pinch.
1: Did kids idolize him? I mean, did he play to the kids, so to speak?
2: He loved kids. There was instances where he would ride out on a Sunday afternoon to check on families that were not doing maybe so well out homesteading. There's been documented reports of him holding the kids on his knee and trotting them like a horse, you know.
1: Wow. So he was, I mean, he would have been written up in People magazine.
0: Yeah.
1: For sure.
2: Well, there's a lot more to him than just the lawman you see on an everyday basis, yes, sir.
1: And the celebrity.
2: Yes.
0: Yeah.
1: Status.
2: Yes.
0: And I mean, that all started from his humble beginnings here. I mean, when his family came here, it was 1836. There was not much anything. So mm-hmm. this was the Wild West, you know.
1: Illinois was, what, 20 years old by then? Something like that?
0: 18 years old. That's what it would have been. And in LaSalle County, I mean, the family came 5 years after the formation of the county itself.
1: And so his legend really did get spread via the news media, I suppose. The newspapers must have
0: Harper's
1: eaten him
0: Weekly,
1: up.
0: I want to say it was 1867 is when they ran the article. And that's, I mean, it just exploded after then. Everything was Hickok for probably 50, 60 years. I mean, Wild West, that's what you thought of.
2: He was the man.
0: Yep. And just sounds think, like he born and raised here. I mean, that's... Yeah. And his parents were abolitionists. I mean, that's something that
1: well, and
0: we
1: that's
0: do
1: another
0: know.
1: Thing. When Alex was here last week, because we're talking about the Hossack documentary that's going to get released.
0: They had
1: here.
0: A false bottom floor in their home. And I believe Bill and his brothers would have went, so they were not only a station along the Underground Railroad.
1: Were they conductors then on the
0: they
1: railroad?
0: They were conductors, so they moved them.
2: They were.
0: Yeah, so I mean, and everywhere he seemed to go, he seemed to hit history just correctly. I mean, he went into Kansas during Bleeding Kansas, so that was right before the Civil War when, I mean, it was bloody out there. Hence Bloody Kansas.
2: Him and his brother homesteaded, I'm not sure the acreage now, 40 acres or 160 maybe. Mm-hmm. They built a house. I don't remember the county at this particular point in time, but they had homesteaded. They'd built a house. They got burnt out twice while they were out, doing whatever they were doing. And I don't think they ever went back again. Bill went on to start scouting for the Army. He was a mule skinner, driving wagons.
0: He worked along the I&M Canal.
1: Really?
0: Yeah.
2: Yeah,
0: wow.
2: Before he got out there, he was an I&M Canal guy.
1: Mm-hmm. I'll be darned. Well, this has been just fascinating, and we're gonna shift gears after a break here and talk about the other half of Wild Bill Weekend, because this is all over the county. So let's talk about what's happening with the Historical Society.
0: Well, it's all kind of together. We're all doing it together. But I'll do Troy Grove. And so Troy Grove is...
1: That's the reenactment site?
0: That is the reenactment site. This is where you'll see
1: Which was
0: Jim.
1: Homer, right? That was
0: it
1: the
0: was
1: town?
0: Homer. It was Homer until they realized there was already a Homer, Illinois, which established a post office. So then they needed a new name. So then it was Troy Grove. But in Troy Grove, which was Homer, that's where you can go see the Wild Bill Hickok State Park. They've got some memorials there for Wild Bill. You're also able to see the 12-scene reenactment of the life and times of Wild Bill Hickok. And that is at 1 p.m. both Saturday and Sunday.
1: Okay.
0: And then down in Utica, we've got the Buffalo Bill Best of the Wild West show. That is 1:30 both days. It's an 80-minute live arena. We've got Annie Oakley coming in. We've got dancing horses. We've got a Gatling gun. It will be taking place behind Jamie's Outpost. There's a big field back there. Again, that's 1:30 both days. And then down at our museum facilities, we actually have the special exhibit on Wild Bill Hickok that has Hickok family heirlooms, the Possibles bag that was retrieved from Deadwood after Hickok was killed. We'll be down at our facility this weekend as well. We're open 10 to 4. Okay. So, and stagecoach rides. Stagecoach risers down in Utica as well.
1: And is it a myth, or did he really sit there at a poker table with a hand in his hand? And
0: yep. Well, he wanted. He always wanted to see the door because he had a lot of enemies. And that particular time, he didn't. He decided
1: he had his back to the saloon entrance.
0: Yep, had the back to the saloon entrance, and that's when the coward Jack McCall came in and shot him in the back of the head. And he was holding aces and eights with an unknown fifth card.
1: Uh-huh.
2: So he had asked to sit with his back to the wall. And the fella, I can't remember, there were three or four guys at the table. Tommy Mann, who was one of the owners, half-owner of the saloon, and Captain Massey, a retired paddle-wheel boat captain. And the other fellow was against the wall, and he asked for that seat. And the fellow said, I'm really having some really good luck here. The cards are coming good. I don't want to give this seat up. And that's how he happened to get on that outside chair.
0: I believe somebody sitting at the table actually had the bullet lodged in his wrist.
2: It did. It was Captain Massey. He was actually later in life buried in St. Louis, and I think the ball was still there.
1: In the reenactment, your role as captain, is that right?
2: No, sir. That's taken from probably a distant relative of mine by the name of Captain Fred Fornoff, who was a captain of the New Mexico Territorial Mounted Police in the day.
1: You just inherited the title then.
2: Well, I took it as part of a shooting sport with yeah.
1: Well,
2: it stuck.
1: The time for the reenactment again.
0: 1 p.m.
1: 1 o'clock, Saturday.
0: And Sunday.
1: And Sunday, both days.
0: Both days.
1: So you can hit either one, and the weather looks perfect for all
0: It does.
1: So.
0: That's why we're doing them both days, so you can hit every location.
1: All right, we're going to take a break. More Wild Bill to come.
0: Yes.
1: Because he's here. And we're going to explore that next. Thanks for good to meet you guys. And
0: thanks for having us.
1: Look forward to the reenactment this weekend. Thank you. All right. More about Wild Bill Days coming up here on CMY 941.
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1: 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How's that? We're going to continue our conversation about Wild Bill Days, because what a weekend we're going to have here in LaSalle County, and we've heard about part of it. Now we're going to hear another part of it, and it's been so long since you were here last time. I've actually been retired for 3 years.
17: You look great. Yeah. Well, thank you. I love the new glasses. The all white hair is wonderful. You look like a champ.
1: Hey, thank you.
17: You're welcome.
1: So anyway, Walt Willie, good morning.
17: Good morning to you.
1: Good to see you. Welcome back to town here.
17: Thank you. Always glad to be here. Always glad to be here.
1: Well, I enjoy seeing things up on social media every now and then, and
17: yeah, I go on
1: your artwork, I do.
17: That's that. Well, therapy we call it in my house, but yes, my artwork. It's
1: a good release. I mean,
17: One of the big problems with walking away from acting, by and large, even though I have a movie coming out.
1: We'll touch on it.
17: Yeah, we'll see. We'll see. They recut it a couple of times. We'll see what happens. I may not be in that movie
1: anymore.
17: What's
1: on the floor down there?
17: It could send that to me so I can have it for my private files, please. But soap operas, you can think about them what you will, but it's art. Mm-hmm. You know, it's art. It's a variety of arts, in fact, all coming together. But to not be able to make art on a daily basis, that got to me pretty quick. Pretty quickly that got to me. And I've always drawn, but I never really painted. And I thought, well, watercolors, you know, how expensive can that be? It's just water. If I make a mess, clean it up, doesn't stink like oil paint, you know, doesn't dry into plastic like acrylic. Why, what? Then I find out it's the most difficult medium of all of them to try to master. And then I get up close to it. It's like, this paint tints, this paint doesn't, this paint is granular, this paint isn't. And it becomes a whole science thing, and it made me love it more.
1: Kind of like a roll, in a way, I suppose.
17: I was trying to play a great artist. To greater and lesser effect. So it's been, you know, I'm up at 5:30, 6 o'clock at my boards painting every bloody day, pretty much.
1: Yeah.
17: And sold over 500 paintings in the past 5 years.
1: It's tremendous.
17: It's weird, right?
1: I think it's the same
17: wellspring. I know so many actors who also this. I know so many dancers who also this. I know so many visual artists who also do music. I mean, it's a creative bug. It's the burning desire to recreate life with some kind of altered context to it, with a message to it, even perhaps. And I think that, you know, like Tony Curtis, great painter. You know, I mean, yeah, I mean, it's just,
1: who would know?
17: But I think it all comes from the same thing. Madness, yeah, probably is the thing it comes from. Madness, bloody madness, Jay.
1: I got to remember the first when you were in your early Wild Bill days, and I think you could grow a proper mustache. And I think you did your first presentation maybe over here at the 807 building up. Anyway, the first time I saw you.
17: Yeah, that was at the high school, I think. That's where it was. Yes.
1: Because Mayor Bob gave me the key
17: to the city.
1: And I didn't realize.
17: There was also a bottle opener. I swear to God. That's true.
1: I didn't realize you were in costume. And they said, oh, Walt. And I remember I looked at you and I said, Walt, is that you?
17: Because so much, yeah. Well, the wig and the mustache.
1: You were all in costume, yeah, you know. Yeah. And you said, that's me, brother.
17: Yeah, that's me. That's me, Jay. How are you, pal? I love doing this show. I mean, having written it, I don't feel bad about tearing it apart and doing, you know, like, truncated. Like the show I'm doing for Wild Bill Days is basically his Illinois beginnings, because people are interested in that, mm-hmm, and they're here, you know.
1: Yeah.
17: And then I don't touch on a lot of the things until I get to the Harper's Weekly.
1: Oh, they mentioned that yeah,
17: came out.
1: His first national exposure. Yeah.
17: Well, yes. And then, of course, that was sent to every newspaper office that had access to a telegraph office. That was the big deal. That's how he was the most famous man in the world. After Lincoln, and Lincoln was dead. He literally was the most, he was the first, you know, Kardashian. I mean, mm-hmm, you know, because it was a media thing. Mm-hmm. I mean, you know, and just fascinating. And that cost him a great deal. I mean, you know, you don't have to pay for a meal or a drink. You're given a gaming stake when you sit down to play, because people want to drink where Wild Bill drinks. They want to gamble where Wild Bill gambles. On the other hand, every lowlife and ne'er-do-well in the territory wants to be the one to bring down Wild Bill Hickok. Mm-hmm. So, you know, great benefit, great risk. When you add to that the fact that the man was losing his eyesight, so when you're making your living behind a badge and your eyes kind of come and go, that's not great. So, I mean, there's some very fascinating things that make him both hero and, in some cases, rogue, but altogether human, you know, because I've tried to strip the legend away. I mean, he'll refer to, yeah, they said it was 10 guys and my boots were filling with my own blood, but I don't remember four people being there, and I'm not sure I fired the first shot, which is the truth of it. In the they called the McCandless affair or the McCandless massacre, they called it, but it would get blown up, and then these people start writing these dime novels, and every kid had one in his back pocket about Wild Bill Hickok. I mean, he was, and so he did, you know, good news, bad news, benefit, risk, and he had a hell of a time balancing those things, and drinking to excess probably didn't help his judgment. Mm-hmm. But he was, without a doubt, and any aficionado of the Old West will back me up on this, the greatest shot that was ever in the
1: See, that's life. Amazing that a sharpshooter would have, in the end,
17: his
1: vision.
17: Yeah,
1: him.
17: Going I mean, blind.
1: When he did have peripheral vision. And
17: could, he could, listen, whatever. And he knew. He'd say he meant to do me harm. And he didn't matter who drew first. He would say, no, he meant to do me harm. And, you know, case dismissed.
1: So in crafting your presentation then, I mean, there's a lot about him.
17: There's so much about him. And he died at 39. Yes, I know, Jay. What is a 71-year-old man doing playing a 39-year-old? You know, 39 in those days looked like 71 today.
1: I was going to say.
17: You know, living as sleeping on the ground and living on hardtack and salt pork and dodging bullets and arrows all day. That's, you know.
1: Well, I just turned 69, and that's sort of the new 60, I guess, or 55 or something, I was told. So I said, well, I don't know.
17: 45 is as long as we're throwing BS around. It's the new 45.
1: Why not? So he's a character. I mean, as you craft the show, you got a lot to work with. Then you can, broaden it. You can tighten it. You can do whatever.
17: Yeah, I think I when I wrote this, I researched it for about a year and a half. Wrote it in about 6 months. All my children went off the air in fall of 2011, and I was on the road with this. In 2012, I started right in, and I think I wasn't done writing it, though. It kind of like my stand-up act. I would have an act in my head, but then it might go someplace else and work. And I'm, maybe that's what I want to do there next time. You know, likewise, this, if something just seemed like, well, that's just a lot of facts. You know, because when you research a thing like crazy, you want to put everything you know into the piece that you're writing. Well, sometimes that's not a great idea. Sometimes you don't need all that stuff. It can imbue what you're doing, that knowledge can, you know. Mm-hmm. But maybe the audience doesn't need to know every bloody detail, you know. So that was the thing that working it, you know, I mean, it was a full presentation, but I would learn every time I did it, oh, I need to pick that up there. You know, I need to, oh, I should move that to here. And so even when I'm doing these truncated, you know, special versions, I don't do special versions, that's not even special version. Like I did one in 24 for Wild Bill Day that was his time in Illinois, you know, and it focused on all that. None of the stuff later, not the sheriffing, the marshaling, none of that stuff. Mm-hmm. I think it ended with talking about Hayes City, saying what they needed was a lawman, and that was the end of that one. So this kind of picks up where that one left off, mm-hmm. You know. So
1: well, let's talk about the shows this weekend.
17: Sure.
1: Isn't
17: that what we were talking?
1: Yeah.
17: About?
1: Yeah. But as far as the detail goes, it's Saturday and Sunday.
17: Saturday and Sunday.
1: You got two performances each day.
17: Yes, 11 a.m. Dear God, and 2 p.m.
1: Okay.
17: And it's supposed to be beautiful. It's supposed to be slightly overcast with a breeze and not, I don't think it gets to 80. Which I'm thrilled because I'm in four layers of wool.
1: Yeah.
17: So I'm
1: thrilled. No, the wind's going to be coming off the lake, so it's going to be a little more comfortable.
17: I'll pin my hat down. I'll pin it to my wig. It won't move.
1: And is this this is in Mendota?
17: In Mendota, right in front of the museum. We're doing it outside.
1: It's outside.
17: Yep.
1: All right.
17: And which is, you know, the way it would be done.
1: Natural lighting.
17: Natural lighting never hurts. Yeah. And there's a saloon close by for the break.
1: There you go. Yeah. Yeah. Wild Bill would wet his whistle sometimes.
17: Yes, he was known to. He liked to pull a cork. There's no doubt about that.
1: Did he ever have a lady friend, or was he popular with the ladies?
17: Did he have almost all his gunfights on some level involved a woman?
1: No kidding.
17: Almost all of them.
1: Either some other's fella's woman, or
17: well, or one he presumed was his and found out not quite so. But then something would come to a head over a different subject. So it was in the background, but there was, you know, his maid, the first gunfight that we hear about from him after the McCandless Massacre, which he may or may not have been in a gunfight, is this showdown, which is why you see it in every Western, you know, we've ever seen, the showdown in the street. Wasn't high noon, it was late afternoon.
1: 10 paces, and
17: but,
1: then
17: well, this guy had his watch that he had taken as collateral for a gambling debt. He'd taken it off the table. They were playing cards. He said, here's where this watch will stay until I'm paid in full. And he was showing it around, saying, hey, look here what I got. You see this here? This is Wild Bill Hickok's watch, and I took it from him. Well, word got back to Bill that he was saying this, because it's truth. That's exactly what happened, but it made Bill look like a small man, and he would not have that. And so one day he said, word got back to him that Dave Tutt, which was this guy's name, pardon me, was going to take his watch for a walk through the town square. And Bill went out into the street and waited for him to walk out, and he said, Dave Tutt, if you intend to take my watch for a stroll, dead man had better be able to walk. And they squared off right there. And who pulled first, I don't know, but only one hit the mark, and that was Bill. Shot him through the heart at 75 yards, 225 feet, with a cap and ball pistol.
1: Wow.
17: Not rifled, shot a ball.
1: Yeah. Like I was talking to the reenactors about.
17: Yeah,
1: they pack the powder in there.
17: And he would change his powder 5-6 times a day to adjust for humidity. Keep your powder dry. That's another thing we get from Wild Bill. It's just amazing how that legend still permeates the dead man's hand, aces and eights. That's what he was holding.
1: Wow.
17: You know, I mean, shooting from the hip. He didn't aim like this. He shot right out of the just holster,
1: boom.
17: Bang.
1: So he was a social media star before we ever had social
17: That's
1: media.
17: That's exactly what he was. Well, newspaper and telegraph, that was social media.
1: Yeah.
17: Yeah. Absolutely. And again, was a wonderful thing for him, and not so good after all, you know.
1: Or
17: as he puts it, I had a reputation, and sometimes a reputation can kill you quicker than a bullet. That's his last lines. So,
1: and so he knew how to play it, so to speak. I mean, he knew sort of his role in society.
17: He learned to sing for his supper.
1: So
17: he would tell people what they wanted to hear. You know, about a good whiskey. What do you want to hear? You know, I mean, and he admitted it. Sometimes, you know, whiskey loosens my jaw, and I run out of wind. Truth before I run out of wind. You know. He knew it. He knew it. But he was, I think he was, I don't think he liked people very much. I think he was a misanthrope, I really do.
1: Mm-hmm.
17: And that's why he always loved being out scouting, guiding, taking people out west, going by himself. You know, I think he went, and so when people started to walk up to him and talk to him like they knew him, people he'd never seen before, I think that was an affront. I think that was, but... Again, that's when you're famous.
1: He was a famous person.
17: It was good for you, but not so good for you. And I think eventually that made him, I think he egged Jack McCoy. He had fleeced him buck good the night before playing five-card draw, then gave him $1 to go get some breakfast. And then later that afternoon, he came in and shot him. And he sat with his back to the door, which he never did. And, you know, his eyes were going on him. His liver undoubtedly was going on. I mean, seriously. I mean, he could have been in good shape.
1: Right.
17: The last photo of him, 1875, You can see he's bloated and his hairline has receded, and he wasn't 40 yet. You know, yeah. His hairline is going back some. And
1: well, who knew about cirrhosis back then or something? Well, you know,
17: exactly. Right. But I think when he egged that guy on and sat down with his back to the door, I think some part of him was saying, please, somebody come in and shoot me.
1: He was done.
17: Well, he didn't want to go out in the street with somebody because he couldn't see and have that man be the man that killed Wild Bill Hickok.
1: Sure.
17: Because he couldn't see him. You know, likewise, he didn't want to become this his wife, who he married in March and went to Deadwood in July, owned a circus. Agnes Lake was her name. She owned a circus. And I think he was a little bit afraid that he was going to be a sideshow. You know, come meet. Mm-hmm. And I think he needed to be outside. I think he needed to be out of doors, not in a tent in the sideshow of a circus. And I think that is another reason that he penned his wife and said, mm-hmm. I believe this will be my last camp. Mm-hmm. I think he knew it, and I think he welcomed it to some degree.
1: And with the stories of his philanthropic endeavors as far as helping people quietly.
17: Oh, absolutely.
1: You know, that he didn't want attention called to the fact that, you know, he helped a farm family.
17: But he knew it would be.
1: That farmer is going to say to a friend, hey, Wild Bill came and helped us.
17: And that's another fact you have to consider. Yep. There'd be no secrets.
1: Yep.
17: You know. So,
1: Fascinating character.
17: Fascinating. The more I'm still researching. I still read everything.
1: Yeah.
17: Pardon me that I can, but a fascinating man. And I think so many lessons mm-hmm. to it, you know, so many lessons to it. Pretty well bouncing it that long.
1: And in that era, it was a hard life in that era. I mean, just for everybody.
17: Absolutely. But people drank beer for breakfast because they couldn't trust the water. Mm-hmm. I mean, literally, you couldn't mm-hmm. trust what was coming out of the ground. Yeah. There was no way to test it, you know. Mm-hmm. The cattle were okay. I guess you're okay. You know, I mean, the horse ain't dead yet, so give me a cup. You know? I mean, let's boil it and ferment something in it first. What do you say?
1: Well, what a weekend of Wild Bill days that's been put together here.
17: I'm trying to figure out how I can get over and see the other things because I don't want to go dressed as Wild Bill.
1: Right.
17: Because that's confusing. You know, that's like two Santa Clauses showing up. You know? Well, maybe not quite like two Santa Clauses, but you get my point.
1: Yeah, exactly.
17: So I don't want to do that.
1: But we got two shows in Mendota on Saturday and Sunday.
17: Four shows on Saturday, two Sunday.
1: Four shows total. Right. And it'll be happening in downtown Mendota, right in front of the museum there. At the Depot Museum, right? Is that the one it's going to be?
17: No. It's in front of the...
1: Human Carnegie.
17: Okay, all right. Yeah.
1: Because Alex was there last week. And there's three things happening... simultaneously at some of those sites. So, anyway.
17: Well, there may be four. You never know what's going to go over there. I might take it someplace I've never been took before.
1: Walt Willie as Wild Bill Hickok this weekend, part of Wild Bill Days. Good to see you here.
17: Good to see you, Jay. Thanks so much for having me.
1: This has been fun.
17: It's been a lot of fun. And, you look great.
1: Well, you do too.
17: Radio's the way to go. That's what I should have done.
1: Hey, you know, it's just, you know, a few hours a day now.
17: 5 minutes for the big hour of 5 o'clock.
1: That's right. And we're going to do that. We're going to take a break here, and then we're going to roll on. We got the Friday show up in the next hour here. Thank you again. Good to see you.
17: Nice to see you.
1: Walt Willie with his tent. It's past 10 o'clock here on CMY News and Weather and Markets, and then we'll keep going on with our little Friday radio party here on CMY.
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0: Virgin New Glenn rocket was conducting an engine test to Cape Canaveral when the explosion happened. The rocket was expected to launch several broadband satellites soon. Blue Origin said in a statement that they'll provide updates when they know more about what happened. I'm Tammy Trujillo.
1: The U.S. and Iran are close to a deal, according to Vice President Vance. U.S. officials say the two sides have tentatively agreed to a 60-day extension of the ceasefire, the reopening of the Strait of Hormuz, and new talks on Iran's nuclear program. The proposed agreement of understanding still requires approval from President Trump and Iranian leaders, and Vance noted that negotiators are still going back and forth over issues related to Iran's nuclear capabilities. And at least three people are dead after a natural gas explosion devastated a Dallas apartment building. Mark Mayfield, NBC News Radio.
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3: Is your LaSalle County weather forecast for your Friday and a quick look through the weekend. We'll have a mostly sunny day today with a high near 85. Tonight, low around 60 under partly cloudy skies. Your weekend shaping up like this. Saturday, it'll be mostly sunny with a high near 80 and a low around 55 under mostly cloudy skies. Sunday, more of the same, partly sunny with a high near 79 under partly cloudy skies and a low of 58 for your Sunday night. That is your LaSalle County weather forecast for your Friday.
4: 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Unknown destinations did buy U.S. soybeans this morning, but at least officially, China continues to mostly stay away. Soybean oils around contract highs thanks to crush margins and biodiesel demand. July beans are 2¾ lower at 11.91¾. August is down 1¼ at 11.94¾. July bean meal's $1.40 lower at 3.32.70. July soybean oil's 148 points higher at 78.18. Corn's down, watching U.S. development weather along with harvest activity in Argentina and Brazil. Old crop export sales were down in the week for corn, but still solid. July's 5¼ lower at 450½, and September corn's 5 lower at 459¼. And wheat's also seen some profit-taking. Any crop damage issues in the plains are mostly canceled out by the ample world supply. While old crop export sales were marketing year low, new crop sales were strong. New marketing year for wheat kicks off Monday. July Chicago's down 3¾ at 6.20¼. Cotton and rice also seen some profit taken this morning. Live and feeder cattle are down on yesterday's lower close in beef as they wait for widespread direct business. Few bids popping up this morning in Nebraska, 253 live and 405 dressed. June live's down 157 at 248.17, and August is 190 lower, 239.10. August feeders are down 467 at 348.35. And hogs are lower on technical weakness and a bearish week for export sales. June is down 75 at 96.22. July's $1.40 lower at $100.72. John Perkins, Brownfield.
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1: Kind of
2: still trying to get
1: though,
2: it right, aren't you?
1: Still working on getting it right, Jay.
2: Hey, one of these days I'll learn.
1: Yeah, it's law of averages. At some point I have to, right?
2: Yeah, we'll get there.
1: Happy Friday, my friend.
2: Hey, Jonathan Freeberg joins us here in Studio One, the First National Bank of Ottawa studio, as we roll on our TGIF radio party here on this 29th of May. This month's going to be over this weekend.
1: We're sliding out of May.
2: Yes.
1: I can't. Monday is June.
2: Mark Strell will join us from Shy Rock a little bit later on.
1: Mm-hmm.
2: And I'm going to ask him about the, we have a once in a blue moon event this weekend, you know.
1: You know, I heard about that.
2: Yeah, we have blue moon Sunday night.
1: Blue moon. Yeah.
2: We won't have another one for 2.5 years.
1: Oh, that's a shame.
2: So that's why it's.
1: That's right, it's a big deal.
2: Once in a blue moon, yeah. Or whatever. So, yeah.
1: That's why the Marcells back in 1961 decided to make a hit out of that, Joe, yeah. Jay,
2: do,
1: with
2: Molly.
1: Exactly.
2: You know what?
1: What a great tune.
2: That is a good tune.
1: Blue moon.
2: Hey, you know what? You do that. You do that pretty well, and then you blew out your...
1: Got a little winded at the end there.
2: You blew out your lung.
1: Sorry, got a little winded.
2: How did that happen? You know, I can help you with that. Really, get rid of Loverboy.
1: Loverboy and the Marcells, never heard together before.
2: Right.
1: Probably never will again.
2: Well, you know, you get one fader up and another fader down.
1: It's all about the faders, folks.
2: Yeah. Which was an old song from the 1920s that they took.
1: Even before, really? Yeah, okay.
2: Yeah,
1: well, I do remember this.
2: Yeah.
1: Yeah.
2: Yeah, it was an old ballad from, late 20s, early 30s.
1: The best use of this song, in my opinion, was the movie An American Werewolf in London. It's about the point where the werewolf's tearing somebody up, and in the background you hear the Marcells singing Blue Moon.
2: Yeah. Can we dance with your dates?
1: And somebody screamed, well, yeah, in a different movie, but yeah.
2: Yep.
1: So, anywho.
2: Same kind of guys.
1: Yeah, exactly. Yeah.
2: So, we had, we all took kind of a long weekend last weekend for Memorial Day.
1: Did you go to the 500?
2: Yes.
1: So, you were at the 500.
2: I ended up not going to the race.
1: Okay.
2: Only because with this little hip thing that's going on, I didn't know that I'd be able to navigate the bleachers very well.
1: Oh, yeah. That's a.
2: So, okay. Even though I was in town with 350,000 of my best friends, I ended up watching it to the location.
1: Yeah,
2: and it was a heck of a race. Oh my gosh, the finish was just incredible.
1: And you know, I one of my secret pleasures is NASCAR because I do enjoy auto racing,
2: mm-hmm.
1: and I enjoy IndyCar racing, mm-hmm. and I'm in Formula for that. Mm-hmm. So yeah, no, I think I can remember as a kid, my grandfather and I would go to some theater in St. Louis. To watch the Indy 500, because it was closed circuit and had to pay for it. And
2: before it was broadcast live, it was on a delay basis that night on ABC, mm-hmm. for several years. And, of course, the Indy radio network, we carried the Indy 500 on this station they carried the first one in 1953.
1: And the Brickyard was also a very big race.
2: And that's the NASCAR
1: version.
2: Visit.
1: Yeah. Same track.
2: And they do 162 laps or something to get 400 miles because it's a 2.5 mile oval. That's why the Indy's 200 laps.
1: Mm-hmm.
2: But yeah, it used to be you could go watch the Indy closed circuit
1: at theaters.
2: At theaters.
1: Yeah.
2: And then they did the ABC same day rebroadcast that night. Then, for a lot of years, when it did go on national television, they would black it out in all of Indiana.
1: Mm.
2: So the Indianapolis television stations, the Evansville, Terre Haute, and Fort Wayne TV markets could not show it either.
1: But not Chicago.
2: But they didn't Blackout Chicago, which covers, you know,
1: most of northwest Indiana,
2: the Calumet region,
1: yeah,
2: as they call it, because they were afraid that it would, kill off attendance.
1: Well, diminish attendance.
2: They had an absolutely record attendance. It was sold out again. Therefore, it was broadcast locally in Indy, so we were able to watch the race. But, you know, had Dodge raindrops a little bit.
1: A little bit, yeah.
2: Early on. But other than that, it was very successful. It still amazes me how they move 300, it's the population of Fort Wayne, Indiana, comes to Speedway, mm-hmm. For all those hours, and they get moved in and out, and I got to tell you, Indianapolis Metro Police, Indianapolis has, the circle, 465 that mm-hmm. rings the city, and they choke off certain roads, and there's only certain ways you can go, and they move everybody out. Within 90 minutes, you don't know that there was over 250,000 people.
1: Now, when you go, because I know you go to Indianapolis quite a bit, do you go down 39 to 74 and across?
2: Yes.
1: Or do you go, so you don't go over to 65 in the south?
2: No.
1: Yeah, it's a lot of nonsense that way.
2: Yeah, no, I go down and take 74.
1: Okay. And what is Indianapolis, I'm going to say 4 hours? Is that about?
2: About 3.5.
1: 3.5, okay.
2: Mm-hmm. And my son, went to school and stayed. He loves it. So it's a great big small town.
1: You know what? It really, it's a great market. I like Indianapolis. I think it's a great little market.
2: It's kind of like Peoria in the fact that it's a little microcosm of America. I mean, the demographics, that's why Peoria was a test market for a lot of products through the 50s and 60s.
1: It plays in Peoria.
2: Because Peoria had almost the ideal demographic that was a mirror of the country.
1: Hmm.
2: And so, they would test products there.
1: Is that still the case?
2: I don't think as much as it used to be.
1: Yeah, I wonder.
2: Because I just remember, my folks were both from there, and we'd go a lot. And my mother would go to the grocery store and see things on the store shelves that, what's this? What's this? And it was test products.
1: Mm-hmm.
2: It's kind of wild.
1: That'd be fun, yeah.
2: So it was a classic marketing city.
1: If you were listening to us online this morning, give us a chime in.
2: Yeah.
1: What is the text number?
2: 617-9351.
1: 815. 815-617-9351.
2: 51. It's right. Our phone number is 433-1430. The text line is 617-9351.
1: Oh, okay.
2: Because we're 93.5.
1: RFM, yeah. CMY FM.
2: Yeah. That's it.
1: We're on the AM and the FM here.
2: Yeah.
1: We don't mess around with modulation. We can either do it frequency or amplitudally.
2: Amplitudally, yes, that's right. Say that five times.
1: Amplitudally.
2: Fast. Yeah, and you can say that on the radio if you want to.
1: Yeah, that's approved list now.
2: So do you look forward to summer? Is summer your season, or do you have a season?
1: Because fall.
2: I've been talking to people about, and I always say, I'll trade my cold for your hot weather.
1: I don't mind summer. Kind of like I don't really mind winter, although the older I get, the less I like it.
2: Yeah.
1: Fall is still my season. Summer just, it seems too transitional for me. Nothing, you can't really plan a lot. Whereas, it feels like once you hit September 1st, now you've got at least a 9-month calendar you can work with. You just don't know June 1st what the summer's going to bring. Because you don't know, the weather. You don't know where everybody's going to be. Are you going to do a vacation? So, I mean, I don't mind the warm weather, but, yeah, summer is not my favorite season.
2: Well, when I was a kid, we would, in the years when we did take a family vacation, which wasn't necessarily every year, we would go right as soon as school was out.
1: On vacation?
2: Yeah.
1: Okay.
2: And most of the time, we went east for some reason.
1: Okay.
2: Well, I think part of it was because my brother was in college in the east, and so we'd go get him, and we would go to New England, Cape Cod,
1: mm-hmm.
2: Canada. We took two or three vacations up into Quebec,
1: mm-hmm.
2: and Nova Scotia, and I remember a vacation we took when I was really young. It was probably about, it was about 1966, I think, was the year, as a matter of fact, because I remember looking out the hotel window, and they were building Madison Square Garden.
1: Oh, okay.
2: Because we were staying at a hotel on 8th Avenue, and Penn Station is just right, right there. We were down the street from Macy's at 8th Avenue and 35th Street. The New Yorker Hotel, I remember that.
1: Oh, wow.
2: But you know, we did the NBC tour, and we did the United Nations tour, and the Staten Island Ferry, but there were school kids everywhere. Well, I didn't realize until, you know, much later when I was grown, that New York City schools aren't out until mid to late June. And so schools were on field trips.
1: That late in the school year, they're probably just trying to fill time.
2: Right. Yeah. But there were I just remember there were school kids everywhere, and I was out of school because this was like the first, second week of June.
1: When I was a kid, I was told the story of the Army. You know, my dad was a pastor, and so the denomination we were part of would always have their annual meetings in the summertime all over the country. And so we used to kind of piggyback those with a vacation. So I remember one year the meetings were out in Southern California. So we went to Disneyland, and we went to Knott's Berry Farm, and we went to all those.
2: Meanwhile, your dad was at conference or whatever.
1: Well, no, we would go afterwards. I'd have to sit in the hotel while he was at the conferences, and then we'd all go out. And we did the same thing, you know, in the Northwest Seattle area, New England area, you know, Florida, like you mentioned, everywhere. So, you know, we were able to piggyback. I mean, I saw a lot of the country when I was a kid, you know.
2: Yeah,
1: car trips. We rarely flew.
2: I remember my brother was always our savior when we would be in Canada, in Quebec, because
1: he could speak French.
2: Whoever we were dealing with would see our last name,
1: Lesul,
2: and immediately start, you know, and then
1: talking French.
2: My brother, was fluent, so he would help.
1: Well, and in the early days, I remember
2: thought you were in France. I mean, honestly.
1: We used to pull a Holiday Rambler travel trailer behind us. Yeah, tell me about that. Try going through the Rocky Mountains with a...
2: How many in the family?
1: There was, back in that, all six of us would go. Yeah, all six of us.
2: And you'd stay in a Holiday Rambler trailer?
1: My two brothers would sleep on the table that, you know, that folded out.
2: Right.
1: I got stuck on the top bunk in the back with my sister. And then my mom and dad would sleep, you know, on the bed right below that. So, yeah.
2: Had to like each other.
1: Oh, boy. Maybe that's why we don't talk anymore, of course. the only out of that six, the only three left are my two brothers and myself. But, that's how we saw the country.
2: Hey, you know what?
1: And it used to drive
2: classic
1: my dad
2: memories.
1: Crazy because, you know, he was the one driving the travel trailer up over the Rocky Mountains and car overheating. And, yeah, that was ugly.
2: Yeah, and you know, the old basic Chevy or Ford sedan in those days, the transmissions weren't necessarily designed to
1: pull travel trailers.
2: Be pulling, you know, 5,000 pounds or whatever back there.
1: This was whatever they weighed. We had a station wagon. I think it was a Chevy. I think it was a Chevy station wagon. And we also used to take our dog with us.
2: Oh, geez.
1: Yeah. The dog would actually have to ride in the trailer because we wouldn't want him in the car. And then we'd pull over, get back to the trailer and see the dog and, you know, gotten car sick, as it were. So maybe we didn't take him a lot, now that I think about it. But yeah, no, I have great memories of summer vacations as a kid.
2: But now as I get older, see, I like to get away from winter, so that's when I want to go vacation.
1: Have you ever been to Puerto Rico?
2: No, that's on our list, though, for the Caribbean.
1: Speaking of Puerto Rico,
2: yes.
1: I don't know if you've seen this craze.
2: You mentioned this before we came on the air.
1: It is the number one, I think, downloaded song right now. I've got it on my phone. We can play it.
2: Okay. And it's Puerto Rican something?
1: It's called the Puerto Rico song, but what's making it...
2: The Puerto Rico song.
1: Yeah.
2: Okay.
1: But it is 100% AI. So as you listen...
2: It's not real?
1: It's not real, but as you listen to the lyrics, you can kind of understand why, because they really don't make a lot of sense.
2: And it's broadcast appropriate here.
1: Oh yeah, yeah. There's nothing naughty here.
2: Okay, all right. There you go.

0: nonsensical lyrics.
1: It's got a catchy little pop feel to it.
0: You know what it reminds me of is every 80s sitcom theme.
1: Well, it does kind of sound like a theme song.
0: What was it? Perfect Strangers?
1: Yeah.
0: Yeah. Try to, in your mind, think about Perfect Strangers and then this song. That's exactly what it sounds
1: so
0: like.
1: So that's not real.
0: Nothing about that is real. It's all
1: AI.
0: As
1: opposed to K-pop, which is real,
0: right.
1: but that has the same kind of feel as the K-pop stuff that's out there.
0: And legitimately so. Artists are going crazy because this thing is like the number one download, and nothing about it is real.
1: And is it an... is there a name of a performer?
0: I think it's... What is the guy's name? Sax Boy Billy.
1: Sax Boy Billy.
0: Sax Boy Billy. And then, you know what the second verse is? Same as the first. Just repeat it all over again.
1: Well, why not? The Puerto Rico song.
0: And a Barack Obama statue, all in Puerto Rico.
1: Well, this is where we're going.
0: Yeah.
1: I guess.
0: You're going to be singing this song all weekend, though, aren't you?
1: It's in my head now.
0: Yeah.
1: And I won't get it out of there.
0: In San Juan, mijo.
1: It is catchy.
0: It's a very catchy song.
1: Somebody will pick that up and use it as a theme song for
0: some
1: show.
0: Yeah, absolutely.
1: Or they'll do a sitcom or some kind
0: about
1: of show.
0: About Puerto Rico.
1: Set in San Juan.
0: This fall, watch for a sitcom. Yeah. Sitcom set.
1: I have been to Puerto Rico, but it was just to change planes.
0: In San Juan?
1: Because we had to get a puddle jumper to go to St. Thomas.
0: Oh, yeah. Yeah, okay. Yeah, no, I've been to San Juan many times. I do love the country.
1: But that is one of our...
0: It's one of our territories.
1: Places, yeah. It's one of the places that we want to go to.
0: You don't have to go through customs when you get there. They use American currency.
1: Yeah.
0: English is probably...
1: You can function.
0: 60% of the country speaks English.
1: Well, you can get by.
0: And here's a little trivia. The only true rainforest in an American territory, including Hawaii, is in Puerto Rico.
1: No kidding.
0: Yeah.
1: Well, and then Puerto Rico got double blasted by hurricanes.
0: Mm-hmm.
1: And I was always a little disappointed in the response of our federal government when that first hurricane hit. And I think this was during the first Trump administration, if I recall.
0: Sounds right. Yep.
1: It's probably been
0: 2018 maybe?
1: It's something like that.
0: Yeah.
1: And... they were just in dire straits, and we sent some relief effort, but it just seemed short to me that we didn't do enough. And then they had just started recovery, and they got hit again with another one.
0: Well, because, I mean, they are out there. When you fly to San Juan, you actually fly over Cuba. So, I mean, that's how far out it is.
1: Well, you fly over Cuba to get to Grand Cayman.
0: That's true. Yeah, anywhere out there. But...
1: And, you know. Cuba looks like the Midwest.
0: Mm-hmm.
1: I look down and it's just like, oh, there's tobacco fields.
0: There's Illinois.
1: Roads and, you know, it didn't look like some communist nation to me. Just, you know, looked like whatever.
0: Well, and then the other thing is that a lot of pharmaceutical companies have manufacturing plants in Puerto Rico. There's a tax code, I think it's called 916, that allows pharmaceuticals untaxed profits if the product is manufactured in Puerto Rico. So, for instance, all generic drugs are made down there, all non-generic drugs, a lot of over-the-counter stuff is made down there because it's just a very financially lucrative place to manufacture things.
1: So everything's always a tax dodge then?
0: Probably. Well, if you could avoid paying taxes, wouldn't you look for every avenue you could do that?
1: You know, ask Caterpillar why they left Illinois.
0: Oh, yeah. Ask Brock's Candy why they left Illinois.
1: And I guess Boeing, they're not here anymore, are they?
0: Where did they move to? I know their field was always in Indiana. They used Gary Chicago Airport as their base here in Illinois.
1: But they moved their corporate offices into the Loop.
0: Yeah, they were in the Loop. I'm not sure they're still there. That's a good point. I don't think they've moved back to Seattle, but they may be somewhere else.
1: Right. I didn't know. Maybe they just moved out to Deerfield or someplace in the Northwest Burbs.
0: Well, if you're going to get out, you might as well get out.
1: Well, I think, yeah.
0: Yeah. If you're going to get out of Illinois, you don't move to Deerfield.
1: No.
0: That would not be a great business decision.
1: I can think of other places maybe to go. It's the Friday show. Jonathan Freeberg with us. Mark Strell will be joining us remotely from Chicago this morning.
0: See if he knows about the Puerto Rico song.
1: And we'll hit him with that. Plus, we'll talk about maybe the Blue Moon and why we're having this San Diego weather here for this extended period. I mean, it's like 10 days. We're not going to have any precip here.
0: You know, I don't remember it being this warm in May.
1: No, this is early.
0: For a long time.
1: This,
0: yeah.
1: We had a high of 87 the other day and a humidity level our dew point, what was it? Was it Tuesday or Wednesday we hit 87, I think. Our dew point was 53 degrees.
0: And Mark will tell you anything less than 60 is almost arid,
1: yeah,
0: you know, just dry.
1: And it was warm, but it wasn't hot, you know. So
0: dew point is currently 54 degrees, and relative humidity is at 46
1: there
0: degrees.
1: There you go. See,
0: percent,
1: yeah. So anyway, Mark will be joining us, and we'll ask a couple of weatherman questions, plus just pull him into the conversation as well. And don't forget our phone number, 815-433-1430, if you have something you want to share. Or you can shoot us a text. In fact, that text just popped up here. Let me see what this says. This is from last hour. It was a hello to Walt from his Southside Ottawa friends and former landlords, Marianne and Ed.
0: So cannot believe I missed Walt.
1: I'm sorry I didn't see that while he was here.
0: Because you said I missed him by, what, three minutes?
1: Or something like that. So, Marianne, thank you. I'll pass that along to him. I got his number. But anyway, not that I abuse it, but, you know.
0: Oh, no, yeah. Here's a funny story. I don't know if Walt's listening or not. And he hasn't done this in a very long time. But, you know, my email address is jonathan@lawyers.com.
1: Yes, right.
0: So whenever he had to send out a nasty email, he would always CC me.
1: just in case?
0: Just to, you know, fire a shot across the bow, as it were.
1: A little window dressing?
0: Yeah, a little shot across the bow.
1: So the text line, as I was trying to get that out when I saw we had a text come in here, 815-617-9351, 1034 on WCMY Community Music and You.
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1: It's the Friday show here. Jonathan Freeberg with us and joining us from, I don't know if he's in the Fox 32 Weather Center or not yet, but Mark Strell, good morning.
12: Good morning. Yes, I am weather centering. I'm centered on the weather.
1: So we'll see you at noontime today, probably, I see.
12: Yeah, I will be making a noon show appearance today.
1: Well, several things that I jotted down in my mark list. One of them is, I've been talking about it all morning, and that's the fact that we're going to have once in a blue moon this weekend, by golly.
12: Wow, I did not realize that I was worthy of a list.
1: Yes. Oh, I got a list for you, brother. Let me tell you.
0: We really needed you because you could have done the low part on the song Blue Moon. You know, I tried doing it, but I just can't.
1: You want me to get that going again?
0: Yeah,
1: okay. Who's doing the bass?
0: Kick it in, Mark. Come on.

0: Now, a little bit before my time, who sings that?
1: 1961 from the Marcells, my friend.
2: The Marcells. The Marcells. M-A-R-C-E-L-S. That was the...
0: Like
2: that
0: our neighboring town, almost.
2: And pretty close.
1: I think it was M-A-R-C-I-L-L-S, if I'm not mistaken.
0: Close enough.
1: Yeah.
0: It's a blue moon.
2: That's right. And we're not going to have another one until December 31st, 2028. It's going to be 2.5 years before we have another one of these.
0: That long?
2: Yeah. So that term.
0: Say, usually about a year and a half to 2 years, 2.5 years, something like that.
2: Once in a blue moon.
0: Now, and the blue moon doesn't actually look blue.
2: No, it's not. It's not going to be blue.
1: Also, an Earl Thomas Conley song.
0: Depending on yes. what you're up to.
2: Well, yeah, it could look blue if you've imbibed enough whatever to, maybe color your vision, so to speak. Plus, I see here the moon is going to be at its furthest point from the Earth, so it's going to look a little smaller and dimmer than usual. So it, I'm trying to remember, what are those astronomical terms? Apogee and perigee, is that what I'm thinking of?
0: Yeah, you missed your Lesueur, you get an A for the day.
2: I paid attention in science class that day in junior high.
0: Oh, my golly. Yes, the moon is not in a perfect circle orbit, so at one point during the year it's slightly closer, and at one point it's slightly further.
2: I see, some things you just don't forget.
1: I don't know that I ever knew that.
0: But the moon.
2: And why the devil I remember that? I have no...
1: I can remember the Marcells sang the song in 1961, but yes. I have no idea what that...
2: Perigee and apogee?
1: I have no idea.
2: No, actually, I took an astronomy course at IVCC.
1: Really?
2: As an elective.
1: I would have enjoyed that.
2: It was very interesting. And
0: Who taught that course, by the way? Do you recall?
2: I can't remember his name, but he was a science teacher from LP High School, and I remember he always had a coffee cup in his hand, and it was that... glass cup that they used in the Nescafe commercials.
1: Oh,
0: yeah.
1: They gave those away, yeah.
2: That had like a globe.
1: Mm-hmm. I have one of those.
2: You remember
1: home.
2: That?
1: I have a Nescafe coffee mug.
2: Yeah. Yeah. And I'd still remember. We'd be outside looking through the telescope and doing all kinds of stuff, and he always had that cup of coffee.
1: Well, and then he would use it, too, to wake the kids up in the back row.
2: Well, but...
1: It was like winging it at them.
2: We were...
0: I wonder what was in that coffee cup.
2: Yeah, there you go.
1: Well, if you're teaching science, I think we know what's in the coffee cup.
2: This was like this would have been like 1976, maybe 77, something like that.
1: So not Fireball.
0: Nescafe cups that actually had like a globe on it. It was like in like white frosting.
2: Yes. Yeah.
0: That was really cool.
2: That's the thing I remember about him.
1: To Jay's point, though, I do have a coffee mug that looks like a globe from Nescafe. I think it's got the longitude latitude lines on it.
2: It was a promotional piece.
0: It's in your cupboard right now.
1: Somewhere in my cupboard with my mugs.
0: I have a
1: cabinet dedicated just to mugs. So I probably have to stand on a stool to find that one. But yeah, it's up there.
0: Right now, somewhere in Hollywood, there's somebody going, hey, we're making like a Mad Men type movie, an all period piece. And they're sending an intern out to find that mug. We need that mug.
1: $10,000, it's theirs.
2: There you go.
0: Sure. Why not?
2: The other thing I had written down on my mark list is this. I saw on the situation report from the Weather Service, they referred to an omega high that is causing this weather we're having right now. And I thought, okay, alpha, omega, which one's the beginning, which one's the end?
1: The omega would be the end, right? Alpha's the beginning.
2: Why do they call it an omega high?
0: Well, fortunately, it does not mean it's the end of weather.
2: Oh, okay.
1: The end of the world as we know it.
0: Yeah, no. So typically, if you think of the jet stream, it's this fast-moving river of air that kind of moves across North America and across the globe in like a little belt. And what happens is you get a high pressure. So picture a high pressure being like a huge bowling ball that might take up, one-third of Canada. So the jet stream kind of comes in on one side, then wraps all the way around the left-hand side of that bowling ball, the top side of the bowling ball, and the right-hand side of the bowling ball before exiting. Kind of like, if there was construction on the block and you had to go one block out of the way and one block over and one block up. That's kind of what's happening with the jet stream.
2: So it looks like the Greek letter omega then. Okay.
0: It does. Yes. And so what happens during those omega highs, during those blocking highs, it prevents it kind of keeps the weather in place. So a lot of times in the wintertime, you'll have an omega high that's right over Canada, and that blocks any Arctic air from coming down. We'll have a very mild period in the winter. And this omega high is kind of keeping us, status quo, some sunshine, some nice warm weather, and dry.
2: Well, the other day it was 87. We had a high of 87 on Tuesday or Wednesday. I can't remember which day. But I was amazed when I saw the thermometer when I got in the car that it was that warm, because it didn't feel, it felt warm, but not, almost downright hot. And then I got on my little handy-dandy weather app and saw that our dew point was 57. So that means dry air, right?
0: Right. And, that's a lot of times when we have 87 or 90 around here, it's like warm Gulf air that comes up from the Gulf of Mexico. So it's kind of a dual package. We get the warm air along with the moisture. But in this particular case, it's warm, dry air, so it feels fairly comfortable. And that's also another reason why we're cooling down into the 60s at night.
1: Mark, what is it you always say? If the dew point is less than 60 degrees, it's pretty arid. Is that kind of a true statement?
0: Once it hits 60 degrees, you start to feel it. Once it gets up into the mid-60s, it starts to feel a little bit humid. And once it gets up to anywhere in the upper 60s to around 70 degrees, you are wearing it. You feel like you're wearing the air. But, generally speaking, when the dew point's in the 50s, you're pretty comfortable, especially low and mid-50s.
1: Currently sitting at 54 degrees on the dew point, with the relative humidity at 44%.
0: And, when you get into, the desert, you can have a 90-degree, 90, 100-degree day, and the dew point might be 20 degrees because the air is bone dry out there.
1: Well, we've talked about this on the air before. I think, we've all swam in Arizona.
2: When you get out.
1: It could be 90 degrees out, but when you get out of the water, because it dries so quickly, you get the chills.
2: Yeah,
0: you're freezing. Yeah, through a process called evaporative cooling, that air evaporates so quickly and it pulls the heat off of your skin. Yeah, you're right. You absolutely get chilly. And remember, the dew point is simply the point at which dew would form. So right now, you said the dew point is what, 56 degrees?
1: 54 degrees.
0: 54 degrees. If we were able to cool the air mass down right now that's outside in Ottawa, cool it down magically to 54 degrees, and again, we have to have a couple other things stay the same, but if we could cool it down to 54 degrees, we would have dew start to form on your windshield, on your car, maybe some grass. So that's not going to happen, and that's why it feels so dry.
1: Okay.
2: So in the meantime, in the next 6 weeks or so, when we're in the middle of July and we've got an 88-degree day and we've got a dew point of 71, that's classic Midwest humidity then, I suppose.
0: Yeah. And then typically our weather would be coming right out of the Gulf Coast.
1: We're going to be sweating like a hooker in a Baptist church. You know what? That's what that's going to feel like, folks.
2: Well, it has been absolutely gorgeous.
1: Oh, yeah. Yeah, today, just go outside today, it's beautiful.
2: This has been San Diego weather here.
0: This has been absolutely gorgeous. Yeah. It's the kind of weather that you don't typically get in July and August because, you do have those airflows that come in from the south that do so.
2: And we have been warm. I'm just looking at my little weather stats for the day here. Our average high and low today is 76 and 55, so we're going to be 10 degrees above that. But with this absolutely clear sky, we're getting all 14 hours and 55 minutes of daylight today.
0: It just feels good, doesn't it?
1: Sunset is what, 8:20, something like that?
2: 5:25 a.m. and 8:20 p.m.
1: Wow, okay. Mark, follow-up question, and then I'll hang up and listen for the answer. First-time caller, long-time listener. Has this been an unusually warm May?
0: Oh, that's a good question. I have not looked at the stats. It seems we've been pretty warm over the last couple of weeks, right?
1: I don't remember it ever being this warm this early before.
0: Yeah, it certainly has been. But, it was only up until last week that we really had sustained warmth. before that, we had a couple of 80-degree days, but it was only about a week, week and a half ago that we actually strung two 80-degree days together.
2: Well, and then I noticed, it was, I think, the day before yesterday, we were at 81 or 82 degrees out here. It was 66 at the lakeshore.
1: Yeah.
0: Yeah, there's been a strong lake breeze, and, you know, there's people actually wearing jackets, you know, even today. It's pretty cool downtown.
2: Then you take the train and get out to Hinsdale, and it's like, whoa, yeah, it's warm.
1: Well,
2: out
1: and
2: here.
1: That when I worked in the loop, that's what happened all the time. Is you'd all have to dress two different ways.
2: Yeah,
1: because you'd be freezing downtown and be hot out here.
2: So always keep a jacket at work if you work in the loop. Then apparently, I guess.
1: And tennis shoes.
0: Yeah.
2: But for you,
0: I'm
2: this
0: not
2: is
0: showing any. Any, I'm just looking up the temperatures for the month, and I'm not seeing anything that suggests. And I actually have to go look at the individual days. But, yeah, right now it looks like, you know, we've had some warm days lately. But earlier in the month, it was not abnormally warm.
2: And Chicago, you know, trying to track the weather records is kind of unique in that, you know, if you used, once upon a time, Migs Field as your...
1: Is your point?
2: Place.
1: Yeah.
2: You know, it'd be 65. Midway, it might be 72. O'Hare might be 76
1: mm-hmm.
2: or something. I mean, it's.
0: Yeah, you know, it has changed about four or five times over the years, and you're absolutely right. It has gone to those places. And there was another place somewhere downtown. I don't know what the address was, but for a few years they used like something off the lake away from Migs, and it was like a downtown address. And then obviously, you know, you get to O'Hare, and it's a whole different ballpark.
2: Just all that jet fuel and everything getting spewed out.
0: Well, you're inland. You're away from the lake influence, the lake yeah. breeze a little bit more. And, yeah, you're right. The tarmac is a little bit bigger. You know, several years ago, they moved a reporting station in Duluth, Minnesota. It was, you know, if you've ever been to Duluth, Duluth is right along Lake Superior.
1: Right there, bus. Yep.
0: Yeah, and they moved the reporting station from, like, the city of Duluth downtown, which was always, you know, cool because it was right along Lake Superior, and then we got up to the airport, which is a couple of miles away on top of the bluff, you know, and it so every single day there was a new temperature record in Duluth, and it wasn't because Duluth was really warming, it was just because they moved the reporting station.
1: Well, that temperature should have come with an asterisk then.
0: Yeah. Well, perhaps
1: temperature reflects the new reporting station.
0: Yeah.
2: Then I remember John Coleman years ago, when we'd get hot weather in the summer, and he'd talk about the heat island for the city because Chicago would not cool off at night. I mean, it'd be, you know, it might be 68, 70 out here in the Fox Valley, but downtown it'd stay 80, 80, 82 degrees
1: yeah.
2: at night.
1: Probably because of the asphalt.
0: Yeah. Yeah, that's part of the, you know, part of the issue about living in the city, especially before air conditioning. It would just be tepid in the city. And that's not only true of Chicago, it's true of all major cities. Where they have heat island effects. In fact, Atlanta, so much so that Atlanta can make its own weather. It can be so hot there that thunderstorms will brew over that very warm heat island effect.
2: Wow. Mm. That's wild.
1: I can remember flying back from Philadelphia maybe 10 years ago, and it was one of those really, really, really hot summers. And I was on Southwest, and the guy in the middle seat was a pilot who was deadheading back to Chicago. And, you know, we were taxiing out, and he heard the engines really kind of rev up. He goes, "Ah, we must have gotten stuck in the asphalt." So apparently the asphalt at the airport warms to the time that the airplanes can actually sink down into it.
0: Ouch, that's not good, huh?
1: I thought that was unusual. I thought, you know, maybe we need to put something else in there.
2: Yeah. Maybe I check the tire pressure.
0: Next time.
1: Yeah. Maybe concrete would be better. Sure, it's not as smooth to land on, but, man, at least we won't get stuck.
2: Wow.
1: Folks, Captain Riley here. We're going to have to ask a bunch of you to get out and help us push this through the asphalt. It only takes us a couple of minutes.
2: We got Wild Bill Days going on here in LaSalle County this weekend. Anything going on in the city, you know, ever?
0: Oh, every single day there's a different festival somewhere celebrating the ladybug or the, you know, the Asian carp or who knows what. There's always a festival going on, and there's usually about a half dozen of them going on.
2: Well, I can recall when my... My son was swimming in high school and summer swimming, and we were at UIC a lot because they had an Olympic pool, and it was long, you know, 50-meter long course, they called it, in the summertime. And so we were going up Damon Avenue to Roosevelt. Then we were going to zip over to the Circle campus to the pool.
1: Mm-hmm.
2: But there was some kind of a celebration going on in Pilsen, and we had some time to kill, and we were hungry, so we parked and stopped, and I had some of the best tacos and stuff I've had. I mean, they had all these food trucks.
1: Oh, yeah.
2: It was really something.
1: Chicago's got so many little pockets of great little neighborhoods like that that, you know, they have indigenous food. It's not so much fun to go up there.
2: Now, that was some years ago. I don't know that I would want to stop on Damon Avenue today.
1: No.
0: Last week I was going home after the show, and there was a parade last weekend. I'm pretty sure it was the Memorial Day parade, but there may have been another one, because this parade, you know, like the little Chinese dragon that, you know, that they have in parades, and they can be 6 or 7 people long.
2: Yeah.
0: Well, this was a little dragon. And had 2 little kids that were about 8, 9 years old. There was one in the front and one in the back. And it was funny because they were just kind of lining up for the parade, and they were just trying to get their act together. So one part of the dragon was going one way, and the other part of the dragon was going the
2: other
0: way. They apparently did not have dragon lessons before the parade.
2: Apparently they missed the instruction. I think we got a call here. Let me try this and see. Hi, you're on WCMY with us. Hello.
3: How are you doing?
2: Fine.
3: Hey, global warming. What's that Gore guy? Hey, anyhow, Mark Strell, I took that picture of your ma. I had a very nice conversation with your ma. We sat on the porch for about a half hour. My name's Kelly. I took that picture of your dad and my dad. Did you get to see it yet, Mark?
0: I have not yet, but I look forward to it.
3: Oh, okay. Yeah, I tell you what, your mom is very intelligent, man. I tell you what, I learned a lot from her within a half hour about being a nurse.
0: I have over the years as well.
3: Yeah, great, Mom. I thought I'd reach out to you, man.
2: Hey, appreciate the call.
0: Thank
2: thanks, Kelly.
0: Thank you so much. Appreciate you.
1: Appreciate the phone call.
2: All right. Thanks, Kelly. Hey, Mama always knows best, right?
0: Oh, yeah. You're right. That should be a TV show.
1: Mama knows best.
0: Yeah.
1: Well, you know, we were before you joined us, we were playing that little song that's gone crazy everywhere, the Puerto Rico song, which actually sounds like an 80s. Oh, you have not? We'll play it a little bit for you here. It sounds like an 80s sitcom, and Jay and I were theorizing that this fall there will be a sitcom based in Puerto Rico using this song.
2: And
0: if they're not, there should be.
1: Exactly.
2: And there's another little bit of information about this music piece that I'll tell you after Jonathan plays a little part of it here. So, anyway.
1: Number one download in the country right now.

0: So that's it, and then they repeated. But let me tell you, Mark, this does not exist. It's AI.
1: Of course it is, eh?
2: It's 100% AI.
1: Yeah.
2: But it does. I think it sounds like an 80s sitcom. So I think this fall you're going to see probably maybe George Lopez. They bring George back for something.
0: Well, you know, in another era, it would be on the Big 89 with a bullet.
2: Yeah, absolutely, yeah.
1: What will be the storyline of the sitcom?
2: Well, it won't have one because it really doesn't need one anymore, I've noticed on television. But they'll use the song, and it'll be set in Puerto Rico.
1: Yeah.
2: Well, George Lopez will be an airport worker.
0: I've been on an airplane where everybody clapped when it landed, but that's usually because it was a rather heroic
2: kind of a bumpy flight. Well, folks, we're going to give the landing another try here. Sorry about that. Give it the old college try. All right, hang on.
0: Yeah, I can see that, though, as a theme song for a sitcom. So.
2: It's I think it was called Perfect Strangers, the one with Bronson Pinchot and Mark, whatever his name was.
1: Oh, yeah.
2: Yeah. You kind of see them waving to each other.
0: Yeah. We're home. What's your schedule for the weekend? So you're doing a noon today? Is that right?
1: Noon today, and then it should be a normal weekend as far as normal goes around here. Tomorrow morning starting at 7 a.m., same on Sunday. And, of course, tonight and tomorrow night.
2: Jake Hamilton tomorrow morning?
1: I believe he is.
2: Okay.
1: It's hard to tell with Jake because he gallivants a lot.
2: Well, and did I see? He's going to be a dad, I think.
1: He is. And he's brushing elbows with the stars always, you know?
2: Oh, yeah, yeah. But tell him congratulations for me on the fatherhood to be.
1: Yes, he is going to be. There's going to be a little Jake running around.
2: Oh, boy.
0: Well, it's always nice to walk into the station and say, oh, who are we working with today?
2: Yeah.
0: Oh,
2: who's running the teleprompter today?
0: Who do you see in makeup? Oh, it's you today. Okay.
1: Yeah. It's like the old Hollywood, just a bunch of stars in the bullpen. Hey, okay, you go make this movie today.
0: Well, appreciate you both coming in here today with us.
2: Absolutely. Have a good weekend, all.
0: And have a good weekend, everybody. We'll catch Mark Strell on Fox 32 Weather all weekend. And
2: I'm on worship team at Crossbridge this weekend.
0: There you go. So you're out and about, too.
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0: And Ottawa's Farmers and Makers Market opens up over here in Washington Park Saturday morning.
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0: See ya. Monday morning here on WCMY, as soon as I get the planner, it'll be the 1st of June, believe it or not. We'll do our birthday club drawing after 7:30, so get your entries in. 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We'll also be visiting with the youth services librarian from Redick Public Library, Miss Elizabeth, and it'll be First Monday, sponsored by Illinois Valley Labor Management, and we are going to visit with the cement masons. Clayton Brown will be here. So, anyway, we'll see you Monday morning. Hang around there. It's 11 o'clock.
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5: Your Here is your LaSalle County weather forecast for your Friday and a quick look through the weekend. We'll have a mostly sunny day today with a high near 85. Tonight, low around 60 under partly cloudy skies. Your weekend shaping up like this. Saturday, it'll be mostly sunny with a high near 80 and a low around 55 under mostly cloudy skies. Sunday, more of the same, partly sunny with high near 79 under partly cloudy skies and a low of 58 for your Sunday night. And that is your LaSalle County weather forecast for your Friday.

0: Loves me like a rock. She does. It's Paul Simon. This is Bill Nye. Might want to get out your decoder rings. We got a secret agent man coming up next.
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0: get down, baby, baby, baby, get down. Stevie Wonder, we got a boogie on Reggae Woman. I couldn't do that again to save my life, by the way. But we do have a Battle of the Steves with the Steve Miller Band coming up next and the Joker.
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1: 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I'm Chris Caraccio.
2: President Trump has not signed off yet on a memorandum of understanding to extend the ceasefire between the U.S. and Iran for 60 days. NBC's Richard Engel has more.
3: Vice President Vance confirmed the agreement is nearly ready, but says he doesn't know when or if the president will sign, with some discrepancies on key questions remaining.
2: President Trump says he is in the Situation Room to make a final determination on the memorandum. Iran says the text of it hasn't yet been finalized. If approved, the extended ceasefire would allow time for formal negotiations over the war that started 3 months ago when the U.S. and Israel attacked Iran. The agreement would reportedly open the Strait of Hormuz to commercial traffic. However, the fate of Iran's nuclear program remains a critical sticking point. Former Attorney General Pam Bondi is testifying before a congressional committee related to the Justice Department's release of the Epstein files. The closed-door hearing is expected to focus on her handling of the investigation into Epstein and his accomplice Ghislaine Maxwell. Bondi was diagnosed with thyroid cancer after leaving the Justice Department in April. Three people have been killed, including a child, after an apartment building exploded in Dallas. Texas officials say an apartment building in the Oak Cliff neighborhood was leveled yesterday by a natural gas explosion. Dallas Fire and Rescue says two women and a child were killed in the blast and four people are hospitalized, including one in critical condition. Rescue efforts are ongoing for four mountain climbers stranded on Mount McKinley. Alaska's news source reports the climbers were more than 18,000 feet up the over 20,000-foot-tall mountain when they fell on the upper slopes near Denali Pass Wednesday night. A Kenyan court is temporarily blocking the U.S. from opening an Ebola quarantine center there. According to U.S. officials, the facility was set to open today and be managed by U.S. and medical staff, but plans have been halted following a petition filed by a rights group. The court is now restricting the U.S. from establishing any Ebola exposure, quarantine, isolation, or treatment facility in Kenya. I'm Chris Caraccio, NBC News Radio.
1: Americans are setting aside far less of their income, with the savings rate hitting the lowest total since 2022. The Commerce Department reports that the personal saving rate dropped to under 3% in April, down from 5.5% a year earlier. The decline comes with higher spending on gasoline and other energy goods, with average pump prices rising above $4.20 a gallon amid the ongoing war in Iran. Those elevated energy costs have pushed inflation up to just under 4%. Federal Reserve Governor Lisa Cook said in a speech on Wednesday that inflation is clearly moving in the wrong direction. Martina McBride is the latest star to pull out of the upcoming Freedom 250 concerts. Mark Mayfield has details.
4: Let freedom ring.
5: The outdoor concerts are scheduled to take place in Washington, D.C. this summer to celebrate America's 250th birthday. The platinum-selling country singer announced on Thursday that she was pulling out of her June 25th performance because she was assured it would be a nonpartisan event, which she wrote turned out to be misleading. McBride is the fourth artist to withdraw from the event, following the Commodores, Morris Day, and Young MC.
1: Chicago Mayor Brandon Johnson says he's pleased after a meeting with the Pope in Vatican City. Following yesterday's visit, the mayor said the first question he received from the pontiff was, "How's Chicago?"
6: And, you know, I was able to say that, you know, Chicago is strong and that we are transforming.
1: Mayor Johnson also invited Pope Leo XIV to conduct Mass in Chicago's Grant Park next year. If the pontiff accepts, he would be following in the footsteps of Pope John Paul II, who in 1979 delivered Mass in Grant Park. Johnson and the Pope also discussed slavery, immigration, war, and baseball. I'm Chris Caraccio, NBC News Radio.
7: 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We're with Liam after his fourth military move, when being new is starting to get old.

0: household and may designate a pickup person if needed. Meal distribution scheduled for Wednesday, June 3rd at Central Immediate School's main entrance, 10 a.m. to 1 p.m. A stalled freight train blocked 6th Street in Mendota for about 4 hours Thursday, stopping traffic after coming to a halt at around 2:20 in the afternoon, remaining in place until departing at around 6:30. During the disruption, 5 additional southbound trains passed through the city, including 2 trains operated by Amtrak. The extended blockage prompted the Mendota Police Department to redirect semi-traffic along alternate routes to ease congestion near the crossing. Oglesby Police reporting a successful Memorial Day click-it-or-ticket enforcement campaign in Oglesby aimed at increasing seatbelt use and improving road safety during peak travel. Officers thank everyone for their participation. The Ottawa Area Farmers and Makers Market opens this weekend for its summer season in downtown Ottawa, featuring a ribbon-cutting ceremony tomorrow morning to mark the launch. One of the largest markets in the Illinois Valley, it operates Saturdays 8 a.m. to 12:30 p.m. from May 30th through October 17. And Oglesby Parks and Recreation Department announced Thursday the admission to the Oglesby Pool will be free for all visitors Friday, citing the generosity of an unnamed local business owner who's sponsoring the initiative. Officials did not disclose the identity. Regular daily admission rates will remain unchanged on all other days. I'm Joe Miller in the WCMY newsroom.
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8: 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Hannah Jago, 22 of Marseilles, passed away on May 23rd at OSF St. Francis Medical Center in Peoria. Funeral services for Hannah will be held at 11 a.m. at Bethel Lutheran Church in Ottawa. There will be an additional visitation 1 hour before the services. Burial will follow at Oakwood Memorial Park in Ottawa. Gary Smith passed away peacefully at home on May 24th, surrounded by his loving family. A celebration of Gary's life will be held at Ottawa Funeral Home. Family and friends are invited to gather from 2 until 4:30 p.m. A funeral ceremony will take place at 4:30. Burial will follow at Ottawa Avenue Cemetery. Joshua Rice, 44 of Ottawa, passed away on Monday, May 25th at his home. Funeral services for Joshua will be held at 5 p.m. at the Mueller Funeral Home in Ottawa. A private burial will be held at Oakwood Memorial Park in Ottawa at a later date. A visitation will be held from 3 p.m. until the time of services at the funeral home today. Teresa Schott passed away on May 25th in Ottawa. A visitation will be held on Saturday, May 30th, from 10 until 1 p.m. at the Ottawa Funeral Home, with a memorial service to follow. Burial will take place at a later date. You can find these full obituaries on our website, which you can access for free anytime at 1430wcmy.com. You will also find them on the 1430wcmy Facebook page.
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1: 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In boys varsity tennis yesterday at the Class 1A IHSA State Finals in suburban Chicago, the Auto Pirates double team of Caden Arahu and Aiden Sexton had their season come to a close with a 1-2 day at the IHSA State Finals. In boys track and field yesterday, the Class 1A IHSA State meet in Charleston. Marquette junior Jacoby Gooden just missed the mark in the finals in the dash, placing 13th in the 200 and 14th in the 100. He was listed as a non-starter for the 400. Going on tomorrow in varsity baseball, the Ottawa Pirates will be in Metamora on Saturday at 10 a.m. for the regional championship, and the Marquette Crusaders will play the regional championship on Saturday as well at 10 a.m. at Bishop Mack High School in Kankakee. Wish both teams all the best of luck. In pro sports, the Chicago White Sox captured the series victor after topping the Twins 6-2 in their finale in Chicago. Davis Martin earned the win after striking out five batters over six innings. Randal Grichuk went 1-for-4 with a three-run double. Chicago has won back-to-back games and three of its last four. The Southsiders are in second place in the AL Central at 29-27. They'll send Eric Fetty to the mound against the Tigers this evening. We'll have a 6 p.m. pregame and a 6:40 first pitch right here on your official White Sox station, WCMY. The Chicago Cubs split their four-game series against the Pittsburgh Pirates with that 7-2 win at PNC Park. Ian Happ broke the game open with a two-run homer in the top of the eighth, while Colin Ray earned his fifth win after allowing two runs on four hits in 5 2/3 innings. The Northsiders are in second place now in the NL Central at 31-26. The Cubs take on the Cardinals tonight. The Chicago Bears finish up their first week of OTAs at Alice Hall today. The Bears have held practices in each of the past 2 days. Chicago will have one more week of voluntary OTAs next week before having a mandatory minicamp that begins on June 9th. The Chicago Sky aim to avoid their fourth loss in a row, and they host the Minnesota Lynx at Wintrust Arena. The Sky are coming off that 111-104 loss to Toronto Tempo at home on Wednesday. Chicago's off to a 3-4 start this season. Tonight's tip-off will be at 6:30. In other Sky news, the team is adding some depth to the roster. The team signed guard Sailor Poffenbarger to a hardship contract. She went undrafted in 2026, but signed a training camp contract with the Lynx. The Sky was down to 9 active players before adding Poffenbarger to the roster. In collegiate sports, the UIC Flames begin their run to the College World Series with a game against Georgia Tech in Atlanta. The Flames clinched a spot in the NCAA baseball bracket by winning the Missouri Valley Championship last weekend. UIC will either take on Oklahoma or the Citadel tomorrow, and that is your Friday Sports Report.
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1: Here is your LaSalle County weather forecast for the remainder of your Friday. And a quick look through the weekend with a partly cloudy night tonight, low around 60. Your Saturday, mostly sunny with a high near 80 under mostly cloudy skies for your Saturday night, and a low around 55. Sunday, more of the same, partly sunny with a high near 79 and a low around 58 under partly cloudy skies. And that is your LaSalle County weather forecast for the remainder of your Friday.
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0: Try it Fridays. Hello, I'm Megan Grebner with Healthy Living on Brownfield. A school in Michigan is providing an opportunity for its students to learn and taste locally produced foods, fruits, and vegetables. Kelly Rao, a teacher at the school, explains the program.
2: Every classroom gets a kit. We do taste testing recipes of like that they could make with it, and then they try it in three different varieties. So most of them are a fresh produce, a frozen produce, and then either like freeze-dried or if it was canned or preserved in some ways. So the students do a blind taste test, and we accommodate all learners. So all we ask is that they try it. So try it for some is taste test, try it for others is just to smell or feel, whatever's comfortable for them. Statistics say that a child needs 5 times exposure with a fruit or vegetable to make a solid opinion on it. So at least we give them 3 in one day. So, for example, last Friday was strawberries. So they got fresh, freeze-dried, and frozen strawberry. They all have to taste or test at the same time. And then we do a school-wide, we get on a big Google Meet and everybody joins from their classroom of what was the best.
0: Tells Brownfield they've tried anything from cucumbers to different types of cheeses and cranberries as well. I'm Megan Grebner with Healthy Living on Brownfield.
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25: 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That's where community comes in. Keeping an eye out doesn't mean being suspicious of everyone. It just means being aware. It's noticing a vehicle that doesn't belong, a gate left open, or unusual activity at odd hours. And just as importantly, it's communicating, checking in with neighbors, sharing concerns, and not hesitating to report something that just doesn't feel quite right. Farmers and rural residents already rely on each other in other countless ways. This is just an extension of that same mindset. A quick call, a simple conversation, or willingness to step in can make a real difference. Being a good neighbor isn't really that hard. When people work together and stay connected, rural communities remain not only strong, but safe. I'm Cindy Young with Brownfield. That's my two cents.
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5: Adam Locke is a professor at Michigan State University and says the science behind feeding Hyle Lake soybeans to dairy cows is clear.
29: We've shown a number of different benefits of oleic acid in terms of fatty acid absorption, nutrient partitioning, improvements in adipose metabolism. Just recently, that's sort of tied in with the growing opportunities that these modified soybeans have. We kind of saw the potential benefits there because they're actually the highest source of oleic acid that I know out there in nature. If you think oleic acid, you normally think olive oil, which is about 60% oleic acid. These beans, Hyle Lake soybeans, are 70 to 80% oleic acids. When we were looking for sources of oleic acid, this was a natural extension of that, a natural opportunity.
5: He says there are several benefits.
29: With the bean, you get a full package. The Hyle Lake soybeans are, you know, around 20% fat, which is predominantly oleic acid, 40% proteins. Where I see a number of different ways why we see benefits with these Hyle Lake soybeans, especially when we roast them and grind them, is we're delivering a large amount of oleic acid, which we know now has biological benefits.
5: Locke says those include...
29: can improve the absorption of all fatty acids, so getting more energy into the cow. And then we see that oleic acid has real benefits on high early lactation and high producing cows, and it can reduce body weight loss in early lactation cows as well.
5: And Locke says...
29: So I think the main take-home points are that roasted and ground Hyle Lake soybeans offer a lot of potential for the dairy industry, for dairy producers to potentially lower feed costs, increase milk income, or hopefully both. They obviously have to be incorporated into the diet well. You need to work with a nutritionist that can do a good job working on that aspect. And then the other part is... if you can either grow them on your own land or contract locally with a soybean grower, it's a great opportunity for locally grown fat and protein that goes in the diet, which are typically two of the most expensive ingredients that to put in a dairy cow diet.
5: For more information, visit can.ussoy.org. I'm Callan Havikin, and this has been Managing for Profit on Brownfield, a content partnership with U.S. Soy.
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13: This is the Midday Summary on the RFD Radio Network for a Friday. I'm Jim Taylor. Illinois State Climatologist Trent Ford being asked about El Nino and what that means for summer in Illinois.
15: We have an equal chance above average, below average temperatures, above average precipitation, below average precipitation. What that's really telling us is that there's not a strong signal. We don't have a strong signal of El Nino having a big influence, of any kind of persistent ridging pattern that would create drought and extreme heat that prolonged in the summertime. No, you know, heavy precipitation a la like a 2011. You know, so it's just summer is a hard season to predict. And when we don't see any strong signals, this is what the Climate Prediction Center puts out, meaning that we could have an interesting summer weather-wise. But if we do have an active pattern, it's either going to be created by something that can't be predicted this far out, or it's going to be sort of chaotic, right, where we get some storms and it's a little bit dry and then it storms again. So those who are pessimistic can look at that outlook with just white everywhere in Illinois and say, oh, they have no idea. What I see that as is, hey, we're not seeing any strong signals of a prolonged drought.
13: Meteorological summer runs June 1st through August 31st. The IHSA state bass fishing finals set for next weekend at Lake Shelbyville. The event moved to that location last season after a 15-year run at Carlisle Lake. Chris Schwarz is with the IHSA. How did that move go, you think?
16: I think it was very positive. We definitely had to deal with some, you know, fog advisory and possible rain on the second day, but I think that's pretty typical for that time of year. But other than the things that were out of our control, I thought it was an excellent first year for Lake Shelbyville. A lot of limits were brought in, a lot of fish caught. We had, you know, a bass that was over 6 pounds. So anytime you have kids catching fish and you have some big fish caught, that's going to generate excitement. But in terms of just the logistics and the organization, we have so many great groups that help put this on. And, you know, the town of Shelbyville itself is an outdoor community, so they were extremely excited to have us there. You know, Carlisle did an excellent job, and obviously the folks that helped put that on did an excellent job too. But you know, the shift brings about just a certain level of excitement anytime you have a change in championship venue. And you know, the Shelbyville community really showed out and just welcomed us with open arms, and you heard a lot of that from the teams that were down there, just the experience they had, the hospitality. And, you know, it really was a great experience, and we're excited to get down there for year two.
13: The IHSA created the state series in bass fishing in 2009. This is the RFD Radio Network. 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
13: Comstock Investments, Joe Camp, we're looking at the bean oil market on this Friday.
2: A really interesting show of strength for bean oil in the opposite direction of crude oil. They had been tracking together, including at the start of this week. Like so many weeks have started off, even this short holiday week, it was the same as we observed over the last 3 months, roughly, since the outbreak of the war with Iran. Crude's been the deciding factor as to how commodities start off the week, and that was true when crude futures gapped lower, the grains also gapping lower, along with soybean oil on Monday night. You had then a recovery, generally speaking, for crude oil and most markets settling. But then crude oil drifting back lower for the rest of the week while soybean oil kept rising higher. And so why the decoupling? It seems to be this association with the biofuel market and these prospects of future ramping up of production. If not ramping up production, then buying these RIN credits, which is a market that's absolutely hot right now, running to new highs along with bean oil. You have bean oil, of course, a primary feedstock for biomass-based diesel production, and that dovetailing with what we see in the RINs market to allow support there and propping up the soybeans, but not necessarily to the extent of overpowering the weakness that we have in corn and wheat, and also the negativity that soybeans themselves have to the export side of the equation. So bullish about biofuels, but still questioning export demand largely around China and when they will return to the market, if it's anytime soon or not. That's a big piece of the equation.
13: Comstock Investments, Joe Camp. Paul Otto, freeze notice weather, looking at some dew points.
14: Jim, temperature-wise, we won't feel a noticeable difference in our air. That's arriving from a northeasterly trajectory until late tonight when the dew points start dropping from the 60s into the 50s and even into the upper 40s for northern and northeastern portions of the state as we work through the weekend as well. Only extreme western and southern portions of the state will mainly teeter-totter back and forth between very comfortable, which is what most of us will feel, and slightly humid over the next 7 days. This air mass is encouraging a drier pattern for all but the southern and far western portions of the state, as late this afternoon and on Saturday afternoon does offer rain chances along our western and southern borders. Then once the weekend is over, the area high pressure will be taking full control to act like a shovel and move any further organized precipitation back west or into the deep south, resulting in below normal precipitation for everyone except for mainly southern, southwestern portions of the state and extreme western portions of the state, as the precipitation will be huddled together just west of the Mississippi River with really no place to go, as all easterly movement will be hindered. Not only do we keep away the humid air from the Gulf this entire period, but temperatures will be averaging slightly below normal. Mid-range forecast period for June the 3rd through the 7th, the air at the surface does make it back to near normal temperature profile as we work into the 5th of June, and then it goes back slightly below normal just a day later as we have another cold front. This time it'll come from the north-northwest, and it mainly has its eyes on cooling the eastern third of the U.S., but it'll still be able to bring the first widespread rainfall for all of us during the afternoon on the 5th and into the morning of the 6th.
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21: A light round of direct cash cattle business is underway, and cash hogs are steady to lower at midday. Hello, I'm Megan Grebner with your Brownfield Livestock Market Report. There is a light round of direct cash cattle trade that's taking place. Live deals in Texas are marked at $256. That's $4 lower than the previous week's weighted averages. Bids have surfaced in other parts of cattle country at $253 to $256 live and $405 to $407 stressed, all of which are being passed. Asking prices in Nebraska have been floated at $410 stressed. There's been some light scattered trade in the last couple of days in both the north and the south, but neither has been enough business to establish an accurate price trend. Look for more trade to develop at some point later in the day. At the Valentine Livestock Auction in Nebraska, there's no market trend available for both steers and heifers. The USDA says demand was good with an active market for weaned and non-weaned calves and yearlings. There were several buyers in-house and online. Conditions remain very dry in the Sandhills, and some of the yearlings offered came off grass pastures, and there were also replacement heifers sold because of the grass shortage. Medium and large one feeder steers, 657 to 686 pounds, brought $437 to $468. Medium and large one feeder heifer, 762 to 775 pounds, brought $372.50 to $392. Cash hogs are lower at midday with light negotiated purchases. The cash hog market has struggled with finding substantial support. Processors have leverage and are able to control the pace of business. Demand remains vital to the market. This week's export sales report from the USDA had pork sales down slightly. Mexico, however, does remain a top customer. There have been some bright spots when it comes to global demand for U.S. pork, but there are still lingering long-term concerns. Barrows and yields at the National Daily Direct had a weighted average of 92.82 and were down $1.65. Prices at the regional direct markets were not reported due to confidentiality. Butcher hog prices at the Midwest cash markets are steady at $63. At Illinois, slaughter sows were steady with moderate demand for light offerings at $47 to $59. Barrows and gilts were steady with moderate demand for moderate offerings at $49 to $59. I'm Megan Grebner for Brownfield.
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23: Soybeans, corn, cattle, and hogs are lower. I'm John Perkins with a Brownfield Market Update. Speed wins. That's why Stein is focused on delivering higher yielding genetics faster than the competition, and why they release more new Enlist E3 lines than any other company. Stein has yield. Soybeans are down today on profit taking and technical selling. Unknown destinations did buy U.S. beans Friday morning, but at least officially, China continues to mostly stay away, preferring Brazil for now. Soybean oils hanging around contract highs thanks to crush margins and biodiesel demand. July beans are 10.5 lower at last check at 11.83.5. August is down 8.5 at 11.87. July bean meals $4.50 lower at $3.29.60. and below the session highs, but above the day's lows. July bean oil's up 97 at 77.67. Corn's lower on profit-taking, watching U.S. development weather along with harvest activity in Argentina and Brazil. Old crop export sales were down in the week, but still solid. July's 9.75 lower for corn at 4.46. September's 9.5 lower at 4.54.75. And wheat's down. Any crop damage issues in the plains are mostly canceled out by the ample world supply. While old crop export sales are a marketing year low, new crop sales were strong. New marketing year starts Monday. July, Kansas City's leading the way lower, 15.25 lower at 6.50. Live and feeder cattle are pressured by the recent trend in beef. Still no quote from the USDA, though, yet. Light direct trades underway, $4 lower than a week ago on the live basis in the South. June live's down 125 at 248.50. August is 152 lower at 239.45. August feeders are down 457 at 348.45. And hogs are pressured by technical weakness and demand questions. June's 95 lower at 96.02. July leans down 217 at 99.95. John Perkins, Brownfield.
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3: I'm Brent Barnett on Brownfield. A member of the U.S. Senate Ag Committee says she's cautiously optimistic that Congress will make progress on a new farm bill in the coming weeks. Michigan's Elisa Slotkin tells Brownfield.
4: The chairman got us together as a committee last week on a bipartisan basis. Pretty much every member was there, and it was a private meeting to discuss our plans on the farm bill, his plans on the farm bill, the timeline.
3: Building a stronger future for the cattle industry. Brownfield's Kellen Havikin has more from the National Cattlemen's Beef Association's Young Cattlemen's Conference.
6: The chair of this year's event and Montana rancher Leoma Donsbach says YCC provides an opportunity to help move the sector forward by representing each segment of the supply chain.
7: When we can all get together in a room and help shape policy and learn about one another and the different perspectives that bring our industry to where it is today, we all benefit.
6: Over the next 7 days, more than 70 participants will get a firsthand and immersive look at how the industry works.
7: I want to be able to say, okay, you work for Tyson. How can we put more of a focus, more of a spotlight on this? Because this is something that we're facing at the cow-calf level. And then the inverse of that is true.
6: From Denver, Colorado, I'm Kellen Havikin for Brownfield.
3: Farm bankruptcies hit a six-year high in April, and an ag attorney says it's a sign of growing financial stress. Austin Pfeiffer is with Ag and Business Legal Strategies.
24: We have a war in Iran that's affecting oil and fertilizer prices. We still have weak commodity prices, and we don't have a full-fledged farm bill, so don't expect great improvements in the near future.
3: On the Daily Wire, USDA said unknown destinations bought more than 190,000 tons of U.S. soybeans. I'm Brent Barnett.
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25: A new FTC investigation on fertilizer. I'm Erin Anderson with Agribusiness News on Brownfield. 100 years ago, our founders had a vision that transformed the future of agriculture, and we've been innovating ever since. See how it all started at pioneer.com/100. The Federal Trade Commission is launching a formal investigation into possible anti-competitive behavior in the U.S. fertilizer industry. Bradley Shad with the Missouri Corn Growers Association says unfair practices have caused farmers to pay a higher price for fertilizer.
26: What happened whenever we went into Iran, immediately overnight, the prices jumped. There was no warehouse change whatsoever at that point in time across the Midwest, but yet fertilizer prices jumped. We've got other farmers that they couldn't even get a price on the fertilizer that was actually already in the barn at the retail location.
25: He says there's too much consolidation in the U.S. fertilizer industry, and farmers need more transparency. Farmer leaders and ag organizations from more than 18 states attended a town hall in Texas on Thursday, asking for stronger oversight and accountability. The vice president of advocacy for the National Farmers Union says continued calls for government assistance shows the current farm safety net isn't working. Mike Strands tells Brown Fields.
5: There was a need for it, but we didn't have the policy solutions in place to proactively address them and had to rely on Congress or the administration taking one-off actions on a year-by-year basis to fill in some of those holes in net farm income.
25: Strand says the U.S. Senate has an opportunity to address the farm safety net in upcoming farm bill discussions.
5: One of the ways to do that would be to implement Inventory Management Soil Enhancement Tool, or IMSET. It would serve as a safety valve on oversupply in the market, or when there's low prices, would give farmers another option.
25: The Senate Ag Committee is expected to release its draft of the farm bill and will hold committee markup in June. An agronomist says this spring has been challenging when it comes to weed control. Blake Miller covers Central Illinois for Syngenta.
9: We have anywhere from post applications occurring to planters still running. So the crop that went in late March, early April seemed to be a good time to go. And then we met lots of challenges with weather in April.
25: He tells Brownfield in many areas, water hemp has gotten a head start.
9: The weed that has the greatest ability to become resistant to herbicides, it is to start clean.
25: Miller says if water hemp is already up, a tank mix partner needs to accompany the residual herbicide immediately following planting. I'm Erin Anderson for Brownfield.
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23: Soybeans, corn, cattle, and hogs are lower. I'm John Perkins with a Brownfield Market Update. 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Unknown destinations did buy U.S. soybeans Friday morning, most of that for new crop delivery, but at least officially, China continues to mostly stay away from the U.S. market due to that combination of geopolitics and Brazil's significantly lower prices. Soybean oil's around contract highs thanks to crush margins and biodiesel demand. It's dipped a little bit, but is still well above the session lows. July beans are down 11 at 11.83 and a half. August is 9 lower at 11.87. July meals down $4.30 at 3.29.80. July bean oil's up 94 points at 77.64. Corn's down today on profit taking and technical selling as it watches U.S. development weather along with harvest activity in Argentina and Brazil. Old crops export sales for corn down in the week but still solid. There's also at least a little bit of spillover from in the grains and oil seeds in general from a decline in crude oil. Not a lot of clarity, though, on whether or not we're going to see an end to this conflict in Iran anytime soon. And even then, it'd take some time in order to rebuild the infrastructure and get the flow of crude oil truly starting again. It's going to take some time. July corn's a dime lower at 445 and three quarters. September's down 9 1/4 at 455. And wheat's lower. Any crop damage issues in the plains are mostly canceled out by the ample world supply. While old crop export sales are marketing year low, new crop sales for U.S. wheat were solid. July Chicago's down 13 3/4 at 610 1/4. Largely technical session for cotton. July's down 54 at 76.23. December's up 2 at 79.55. On profit taking, July rice is down 21 1/2 at 1271 1/2. September's 22 lower at 1308 1/2. Live and feeder cattle are pressured by the recent trend in beef. Direct cash cattle business is light, about $4 lower on the live basis in the South at 256. Bids are 253 to 258, pretty wide range there. Wide range on dressed bids as well at 405 to 407, with a few asking prices in Nebraska at 410 dressed. June live's down $1.25 at 248.50. August is 167 lower, 239.32. August feeders are down 437 at 348.65. September's 470 lower at 345.55. And hogs are down on technical weakness and demand questions. Also, cash business is steady to lower. June's down $1.05 at 95.87. July's 255 lower at 99.57. Crude oil's about $2 a barrel lower. I'm John Perkins with a Brownfield Market Update.
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1: Here is your LaSalle County weather forecast for the remainder of your Friday and a quick look through the weekend with a partly cloudy night tonight, low around 60. Your Saturday, mostly sunny with a high near 80 under mostly cloudy skies for your Saturday night and a low around 55. Sunday, more of the same, partly sunny with a high near 79 and a low around 58 under partly cloudy skies. And that is your LaSalle County weather forecast for the remainder of your Friday.

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0: Today's lovely day on the radio as we play the greatest hits of the 60s, 70s, and more. It's Bill Withers, and this is Bill Dyke. On the way, it's Barry White. You're my first, my last, and my everything.
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2: 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Nobody but you and me. 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

0: Cat Stevens and this is Bill Knight. On the way, the Four Seasons taking us back to 63.
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1: Here is your LaSalle County weather forecast for the remainder of your Friday, and a quick look through the weekend with a partly cloudy night tonight, low around 60. Your Saturday, mostly sunny with a high near 80 under mostly cloudy skies for your Saturday night, and a low around 55. Sunday, more of the same, partly sunny with a high near 79 and a low around 58 under partly cloudy skies. And that is your LaSalle County weather forecast for the remainder of your Friday.

0: the Miracles and Love Machine. Good afternoon. It's time for our calendar countdown. 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We've got the Hollies and much more coming up.
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0: celebrating birthdays today. Singer Rebby Jackson, the oldest child in the Jackson family, is 76. Danny Elfman, he was in a band called Oingo Boingo and also the creator of the Simpsons theme. He is 73. Another member of the Jackson family, LaToya, she is 70 today. Annette Bening is 68. Melissa Etheridge is 65. And guitarist Noel Gallagher of the band Oasis is 59. Born on this day in 1903, Bob Hope. And also born on this day in 1917, John F. Kennedy. If today is your day, on behalf of all of us here, we wish you a very happy birthday.
1: 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It's another birthday club drawing after 7:30. 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I'm Jay Lesure. 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

0: The Bee Gees and How Deep Is Your Love. Good afternoon. Today is May 29th. Let's go back in time and see what happened on this day. In 1790, Rhode Island becomes the last of the original 13 colonies to ratify the U.S. Constitution. Welcome to the party, Rhode Island. That happened on this day, 236 years ago.
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1: Here is your LaSalle County weather forecast for the remainder of your Friday and a quick look through the weekend with a partly cloudy night tonight, low around 60. Your Saturday, mostly sunny with a high near 80 under mostly cloudy skies for your Saturday night and a low around 55. Sunday, more of the same, partly sunny with a high near 79 and a low around 58 under partly cloudy skies. And that is your LaSalle County weather forecast for the remainder of your Friday.

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0: Marvin Gaye, and I heard it through the grapevine. Good afternoon. Today is May 29th. Let's go back in time and see what happened on this day in music. In 1942, Bing Crosby recorded the Irving Berlin song White Christmas. Now check the date. He was doing this in May in 1942, singing Christmas songs. Crosby recorded the song with the John Scott Trotter Orchestra and the Ken Darby Singers in just 18 minutes. According to the Guinness Book of World Records, the version sung by Bing Crosby is the best-selling single of all time, with estimated sales in excess of 50 million copies worldwide. Bing recorded that song on this day, 84 years ago.
1: I have been searching online and everywhere I can think of to find the meaning of a saying that I learned in a little one-room country schoolhouse in rural Montana when I was about 8 years old.
2: We had a term. 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

0: time for our lottery updates. The Mega Millions estimated jackpot is at $331 million, and the next drawing is tonight. There was no Powerball winner Wednesday night, so that estimated jackpot is $172 million. If you want the cash up front, that balance sits at $75,600,000, almost $100 million less than the estimated jackpot. The next drawing is tomorrow night. Good luck.
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1: NBC News Radio. I'm Chris Caraccio.
2: President Trump has not signed off yet on a memorandum of understanding to extend the ceasefire between the U.S. and Iran for 60 days. NBC's Richard Engel has more.
3: Vice President Vance confirmed the agreement is nearly ready, but says he doesn't know when or if the president will sign, with some discrepancies on key questions remaining.
2: President Trump says he is in the Situation Room to make a final determination on the memorandum. Iran says the text of it hasn't yet been finalized. If approved, the extended ceasefire would allow time for formal negotiations over the war that started 3 months ago when the U.S. and Israel attacked Iran. The agreement would reportedly open the Strait of Hormuz to commercial traffic. However, the fate of Iran's nuclear program remains a critical sticking point. Former Attorney General Pam Bondi is testifying before a congressional committee related to the Justice Department's release of the Epstein files. The closed-door hearing is expected to focus on her handling of the investigation into Epstein and his accomplice, Ghislaine Maxwell. Bondi was diagnosed with thyroid cancer after leaving the Justice Department in April. Three people have been killed, including a child, after an apartment building exploded in Dallas. Texas officials say an apartment building in the Oak Cliff neighborhood was leveled yesterday by a natural gas explosion. Dallas Fire and Rescue says two women and a child were killed in the blast and four people are hospitalized, including one in critical condition. Rescue efforts are ongoing for four mountain climbers stranded on Mount McKinley. Alaska's news source reports the climbers were more than 18,000 feet up the over 20,000-foot-tall mountain when they fell on the upper slopes near Denali Pass Wednesday night. A Kenyan court is temporarily blocking the U.S. from opening an Ebola quarantine center there. According to U.S. officials, the facility was set to open today and be managed by U.S. and medical staff, but plans have been halted following a petition filed by a rights group. The court is now restricting the U.S. from establishing any Ebola exposure, quarantine, isolation, or treatment facility in Kenya. I'm Chris Caraccio, NBC News Radio.
1: Americans are setting aside far less of their income, with the savings rate hitting the lowest total since 2022. The Commerce Department reports that the personal saving rate dropped to under 3% in April, down from 5.5% a year earlier. The decline comes with higher spending on gasoline and other energy goods, with average pump prices rising above $4.20 a gallon amid the ongoing war in Iran. Those elevated energy costs have pushed inflation up to just under 4%. Federal Reserve Governor Lisa Cook said in a speech on Wednesday that inflation is clearly moving in the wrong direction. Martina McBride is the latest star to pull out of the upcoming Freedom 250 concerts. Mark Mayfield has details.
4: Let freedom ring.
5: The outdoor concerts are scheduled to take place in Washington, D.C. this summer to celebrate America's 250th birthday. The platinum-selling country singer announced on Thursday that she was pulling out of her June 25th performance because she was assured it would be a nonpartisan event, which she wrote turned out to be misleading. McBride is the fourth artist to withdraw from the event, following the Commodores, Morris Day, and Young MC.
1: Chicago Mayor Brandon Johnson says he's pleased after a meeting with the Pope in Vatican City. Following yesterday's visit, the mayor said the first question he received from the pontiff was, "How's Chicago?"
6: And, you know, I was able to say that, you know, Chicago is strong and that we are transforming.
1: Mayor Johnson also invited Pope Leo XIV to conduct Mass in Chicago's Grant Park next year. If the pontiff accepts, he would be following in the footsteps of Pope John Paul II, who in 1979 delivered Mass in Grant Park. Johnson and the Pope also discussed slavery, immigration, war, and baseball. I'm Chris Caraccio, NBC News Radio.
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8: I'm Jim Miller in the WCMY newsroom. Ottawa Elementary District 141 in Ottawa announcing the online order form for free summer meals for children ages 18 and under now open. Families must submit only one order per household and may designate a pickup person if needed. Meal distribution scheduled for Wednesday, June 3rd at Central Immediate School's main entrance, 10 a.m. to 1 p.m. A stalled freight train blocked 6th Street in Mendota for about 4 hours Thursday, stopping traffic after coming to a halt at around 2:20 in the afternoon, remaining in place until departing at around 6:30. During the disruption, 5 additional southbound trains passed through the city, including 2 trains operated by Amtrak. The extended blockage prompted the Mendota Police Department to redirect semi-traffic along alternate routes to ease congestion near the crossing. Oglesby Police reporting a successful Memorial Day click-it-or-ticket enforcement campaign in Oglesby aimed at increasing seatbelt use and improving road safety during peak travel. Officers thank everyone for their participation. The Ottawa Area Farmers and Makers Market opens this weekend for its summer season in downtown Ottawa, featuring a ribbon-cutting ceremony tomorrow morning to mark the launch. One of the largest markets in the Illinois Valley, it operates Saturdays 8 a.m. to 12:30 p.m. from May 30th through October 17. And Oglesby Parks and Recreation Department announced Thursday the admission to the Oglesby Pool will be free for all visitors Friday, citing the generosity of an unnamed local business owner who's sponsoring the initiative. Officials did not disclose the identity. Regular daily admission rates will remain unchanged on all other days. I'm Jim Miller in the WCMY newsroom.
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10: 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Joshua Rice, 44, of Ottawa, passed away on Monday, May 25th at his home. Funeral services for Joshua will be held at 5 p.m. at the Mueller Funeral Home in Ottawa. A private burial will be held at Oakwood Memorial Park in

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1: 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In boys varsity tennis yesterday at the Class 1A IHSA State Finals in suburban Chicago, the Auto Pirates double team of Caden Arahu and Aiden Sexton had their season come to a close with a 1-2 day at the IHSA State Finals. In boys track and field yesterday, the Class 1A IHSA State meet in Charleston. Marquette junior Jacoby Gooden just missed the mark in the finals in the dash, placing 13th in the 200 and 14th in the 100. He was listed as a non-starter for the 400. Going on tomorrow in varsity baseball, the Ottawa Pirates will be in Metamora on Saturday at 10 a.m. for the regional championship, and the Marquette Crusaders will play the regional championship on Saturday as well at 10 a.m. at Bishop Mack High School in Kankakee. Wish both teams all the best of luck. In pro sports, the Chicago White Sox captured the series victory after topping the Twins 6-2 in their finale in Chicago. Davis Martin earned the win after striking out five batters over six innings. Randall Grichuk went 1-for-4 with a three-run double. Chicago has won back-to-back games and three of its last four. The Southsiders are in second place in the AL Central at 29-27. They'll send Eric Fetty to the mound against the Tigers this evening. We'll have a 6 p.m. pregame and a 6:40 first pitch right here on your official White Sox station, WCMY. The Chicago Cubs split their four-game series against the Pittsburgh Pirates with that 7-2 win at PNC Park. Ian Happ broke the game open with a two-run homer in the top of the eighth, while Colin Ray earned his fifth win after allowing two runs on four hits in 5 2/3 innings. The North Siders are in second place now in the NL Central at 31-26. The Cubs take on the Cardinals tonight. The Chicago Bears finish up their first week of OTAs at Alice Hall today. The Bears have held practices in each of the past 2 days. Chicago will have one more week of voluntary OTAs next week before having a mandatory minicamp that begins on June 9th. The Chicago Sky aim to avoid their fourth loss in a row, and they host the Minnesota Lynx at Wintrust Arena. The Sky are coming off that 111-104 loss to Toronto Tempo at home on Wednesday. Chicago's off to a 3-4 start this season. Tonight's tip-off will be at 6:30. In other Sky news, the team is adding some depth to the roster. The team signed guard Sailor Poffenbarger to a hardship contract. She went undrafted in 2026, but signed a training camp contract with the Lynx. The Sky was down to 9 active players before adding Poffenbarger to the roster. In collegiate sports, the UIC Flames begin their run to the College World Series with a game against Georgia Tech in Atlanta. The Flames clinched a spot in the NCAA baseball bracket by winning the Missouri Valley Championship last weekend. UIC will either take on Oklahoma or the Citadel tomorrow, and that is your Friday Sports Report.
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1: Here is your LaSalle County weather forecast for the remainder of your Friday and a quick look through the weekend. We'll have a partly cloudy night tonight, low around 60. Your Saturday, mostly sunny with a high near 80 under mostly cloudy skies for your Saturday night and a low around 55. Sunday, more of the same, partly sunny with a high near 79 and a low around 58 under partly cloudy skies. And that is your LaSalle County weather forecast for the remainder of your Friday.
3: Soybeans, corn, cattle, and hogs were lower Friday. I'm John Perkins with a Brownfield Market Update. Speed wins. That's why Stein is focused on delivering higher-yielding genetics faster than the competition.

0: And why they release more new Enlist E3 lines than any other company, Stein has yield. Soybeans and corn were down on profit taking and spillover from crude oil. July beans were 7¾ lower at 11.86¾. August was down 5¾, 11.90¼. July corn was 9 lower at 4.46¾. September was down 8.5 at 4.55¾. Live and feeder cattle were down, watching the direct markets. Megan Grebner has more on that in a moment. June live was 150 lower at 248.25. August was down 195 at 239.05. August feeders were 460 lower at 348.42. And technically weak, June hogs were down $1.12 at 95.85, and July was 262 lower at 99.50. Now here's Megan Grebner with that full look of cash livestock. Megan?
1: Thanks, Tom. There was a light round of direct cash cattle trade through late in the day Friday. Live deals were at $256, $4 below the previous week's weighted averages. There was some dress business that also took place earlier in the week, but it wasn't enough to establish an accurate price trend. Estimated cattle slaughter Friday was 105,000 head, up 6,000 on the weekend, down more than 13,000 on the year. The cash hog market has continued to find substantial support. Processors have leverage right now and are controlling the pace of business. Demand is vital to the market. This week's export sales report from the USDA had pork sales down slightly, and there have been some bright spots when it comes to global demand for U.S. pork, but there are lingering long-term concerns. Summer grilling season is now officially in full swing, which is an opportunity to see a domestic demand bump. Estimated hog slaughter was 477,000 head, up 43,000 on the week and up about 4,000 on the year. With John Perkins, I'm Megan Grebner for Brownfield.
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0: Sticks and Lady, good afternoon. It's time for your fun fact for this Friday. The shortest war in history lasted just 38 minutes. It was the Anglo-Zanzibar War on August 27, 1896. Well, Britain bombarded the Zanzibar palace after the new sultan refused to step down. The sultan surrendered after less than an hour, and it says here, the conflict was over before lunch. We've got the Beatles and much more coming up.
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1: Here is your LaSalle County weather forecast for the remainder of your Friday and a quick look through the weekend with a partly cloudy night tonight, low around 60. Your Saturday, mostly sunny with a high near 80 under mostly cloudy skies for your Saturday night and a low around 55. Sunday, more of the same, partly sunny with a high near 79 and a low around 58 under partly cloudy skies. And that is your LaSalle County weather forecast for the remainder of your Friday.

John Hollabor-Main says this song recognizes that there is no perfect relationship. There may be true love, but there will be challenges. As he said, you can have mostly great times together and still go through troubled times and difficult spots. The test is whether you get through them.

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0: Sly and the Family Stone and dance to the music. Let's see who's celebrating birthdays today. Singer Rebby Jackson. She's the oldest child in the Jackson family, and she turns 76. Composer Danny Elfman. He was in the band Oingo Boingo, and he was the one who wrote the Simpsons theme. He is 73. Another member of the Jackson family celebrating a birthday, LaToya. She turns 70. Actor Annette Bening is 68. Melissa Etheridge is 65. Noel Gallagher of the band Oasis is 59. And born on this day in 1903, Bob Hope. Also born on this day in 1917, John F. Kennedy. If today is your day, on behalf of all of us here, we wish you a very happy birthday.
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